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Beautiful things, Benson Boone, 13 minutes past 8. Good morning, Malaysia. Hope you're having a wonderful day. Now, you know how every school trip usually means a museum, a photo, and some asking, are we there yet? Well, Miri, all right, wants to make school trips a whole lot cooler because there's a plan to turn Miri, Bintulu, and even Brunei into one big edu-tourism destination where students can learn while traveling. So think about traditional longhouses, local markets, unique food like barrio salt, and hands-on experiences like Sarawak's rich culture, right? So there's also looking into giving the Miri Petroleum Museum a much-needed makeover, you know, while hoping that popular travel attractions might be there as well. And also not to forget Nia National Park Caves. Hopefully they can reopen very, very soon. Because let's be honest, learning history is way much more fun when you're actually standing where it happened instead of just reading it on page 87 on your textbook. But anyway, looking at the latest results on the FIFA World Cup 2026 between Portugal and Croatia, it seems that Croatia made their first goal. So they're leading this match after 54 minutes into the set. So we'll have to wait and see what happens then. All right, in the meantime, Phoenix, the song called Too Young, right here on Tracks. Good morning, Malaysia.

0: Walk properly, la. What's this?
1: Unless you have eyes at the back of your head, you never know what's coming. Until it's too late. So always walk facing the traffic. You can make a difference. The land of the cowboys of the east.
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0: Clean Bandit, Zara Larsson Symphony right here on Tracks, 25 minutes past 8. Good morning, Malaysia. Now, if you've been saying, hey, why is it so hot lately? Trust me, it's not just sweating through your t-shirt. Yes, weather experts are saying that temperatures across Malaysia are expected to climb in the coming weeks with drier conditions and less rainfall as the country heads deeper into the southwest monsoon. So here's your official excuse to stand in front of the air conditioner a longer time. But seriously, stay hydrated, all right? Don't leave your pets or anyone else in a parked car. And if you're exercising outdoors, maybe skip that midday sun, all right? And looks like the phrase Malaysia Panas is about to reach a whole new level. And talking about whole new levels, 65 minutes into the game between Portugal and Croatia on the FIFA World Cup. Oh, my goodness. Penalty fouled by VAR. And this is by whom penalty?
1: Portugal.
0: My goodness, yes. So Croatia is still leading 1-0 over here, and it's anybody's game for now. But so far, we can see that Portugal is pushing very hard to reach that, you know, just at least one goal. But yeah, we'll just have to wait and see, yeah? Fingers crossed. Let's see who wins this match round, and we'll definitely give you some updates right here in Tracks. Good morning, Malaysia.

0: Right, I'm reporting from a site where an impatient motorcycle...
1: Impatient?
0: Oh, okay. A genius decided to jump the red light and he paid for it.
1: I didn't pay anyone.
0: As I was saying, he jumped the red light. Now he's sitting in a pool of blood. So what do you have to say?
1: I should have stopped.
0: That's right, ladies and gentlemen. You heard it from the genius.
1: Oh, you're lucky I'm injured.
2: Yellow means slow down. Red means stop. Beat the red light and you just might end up like genius here. Stop on red. You can make a difference.
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Chihiro by Eilish. Yes, Billie Eilish. Anyway, this is Tracks Fans Morning Show with me, Otto. Good morning, Malaysia. So here's something for all the dads out there and future dads as well. Ever heard someone say, you've got dad brain? Well, turns out it's actually a real thing. Scientists have found that becoming a father can literally change a man's brain. The more involved you are, changing diapers, carrying the baby, surviving those 3 a.m. feedings, the more your brain adapts to becoming a more caring, emphatic, and emotionally connected person as well. So if your dad suddenly cries watching a Pixar movie, don't judge him because it's not age. It's science, all right? So it looks like fatherhood doesn't just change your sleep schedule. It upgrades your brain too. And speaking of braining something, because latest updates here between Portugal and Croatia, it's 1-1. So it's anybody's game for now. What? It's 81 minutes into the game and it's everyone's grab. So we'll just have to wait and see and give you more updates with KG. He's in the studio right now and watching the game with me right now. So anyway, stick around right here on Tracks for now. Mal Horan, nice to meet you right here on Tracks.

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2: Well, good morning, everyone, and great to speak to you guys again, talking about the World Cup. Now, Spain are safely through to the round of 16 after commanding 3-0 victory over Austria in their FIFA World Cup round of 32 clash, which kicked off about 3 a.m. Malaysian time. La Roja were in complete control for most of the match, dominating possession, creating the better chances all throughout. Now, Mikel Oyarzabal started with a brace, finding the net in the 36th and the 89th minutes, while Pedro Porro added Spain's second goal in the 66th minute to complete an emphatic win. Now, Spain await the winner of the Portugal versus Croatia encounter in the round of 16. Now, that match has taken another dramatic turn. Now, Croatia, now compared to Portugal, they can be considered the underdog. They're a very strong team, but compared to Portugal, right? They broke the deadlock in the 57th minute after a perfectly placed cross from right back. Josip Stanisic was met by Ivan Perisic, who calmly slotted the ball past the Portuguese goalkeeper to make it 1-0. However, Portugal have now fought their way back into the contest. In the 67th minute, Cristiano Ronaldo converted a penalty after a VAR review awarded Portugal a penalty kick. Now, the goal has given Portugal a huge lifeline, levelling the score at 1-1 and completely changing the momentum of the match. Now, with everything to play for, Croatia are now the side scrambling to find another goal and keep their World Cup dream alive. And they are doing exactly that with attacks upon attacks upon attacks. But I think the Portugal goalkeeper was disheartened after the first goal, so he's going all out to make sure that Croatia never finds the back of the net. As of right now, it is 90 minutes on the clock. Portugal and Croatia are still tied at 1-1.
3: And it's still added time.
2: Yep.
3: 10 minutes added time right now, 90 minutes in the game, and it's still 1-1. It's anybody's game. It seems that I think Croatia is really up to it right now.
2: Yeah, Croatia seems to be the stronger team as of right now. And another interesting change-up is the fact that Cristiano Ronaldo is no longer on the pitch. He has been substituted at the 80th minute with Ruben Neves taking his place. Now, as you know, Cristiano takes the role of the lone striker for Portugal. Now, he has been replaced with a midfielder. And Portugal is currently taking a corner kick. And hopefully, let's see if they convert it. They have 10 minutes before this goes into extra time. And if that does not happen, they will go into penalty, and that will be the third penalty shootout that would decide who moves on to the round of 16. And as you know, Netherlands is out, Germany is out. That is mainly due to the penalty kick, and two European giants are out. Let's see what happens to Portugal. Now, I'll be very frank, man. I'm not a Portugal fan.
3: Not at all?
2: Not at all. I mean, I do enjoy their games, but their over-reliance on Cristiano Ronaldo and trying to make sure that he's the one who scores the goal, yeah, I don't like that play at all.
3: Well, we'll have to wait and see if it goes on to a penalty shootout over there. But yeah, once again, we'll give you later updates as it progresses.
2: Yep, and also later this morning, the Swiss will take on Algeria in another round of 32 clash with the kickoff scheduled for about 11 a.m. Malaysian time. But as you know, there's been a couple of matches that have been postponed due to weather issues. So we are, you know, taking it with a grain of salt. Right?
3: Okay.
2: And
3: so,
2: as always, you can catch the remaining World Cup action live on RTM Click.
3: 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Okay, you can just log on to RTM Click right now. 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

Good morning. Salam, Malaysia Madani. Ilham Irfan with Prime at 9 a.m. The headlines: ASEAN centrality key to ensuring region remains peaceful, stable and prosperous. And 10% home purchase discount during AREC 2026.

0: The news info. ASEAN must continue to uphold the principles of unity, centrality and close cooperation. Prime Minister Dato' Anwar Ibrahim said, this is to ensure the region remains peaceful, stable and prosperous. He added, Malaysia will continue to play a constructive role in strengthening ASEAN as a resilient, inclusive community capable of meeting the aspirations of its people.
1: And that's why I said we are fiercely independent, and centrality means we must continue to engage. I'm not underestimating the issues or the problems or potential conflicts, but I disagree with the point taken by many of the other powers outside that want us only to talk about potential conflicts. We want to engage because we think that this region must continue to advance peace.
0: Dato' Sri Anwar Ibrahim reaffirmed Malaysia's commitment during a courtesy call by ASEAN Secretary General Dr. Kaw Kim Horn after delivering the keynote address and participating in a question and answer session at the 39th Asia-Pacific Roundtable in Kuala Lumpur. Now a 10% discount is being offered on home purchases during the ASEAN Real Estate Conference 2026. Housing and Local Government Minister Ngah Kor Ming said the initiative is being introduced through collaboration between the Ministry and the Real Estate and Housing Developers Association Malaysia. It is aimed at easing the financial burden on home buyers, particularly in meeting the 10% debt deposit required under the sale and purchase agreement. AREC 2026 will be held at the Malaysia International Trade and Exhibition Centre from July 29th to August 1st. Separately, the Science, Technology and Innovation Ministry will place talent development at the forefront of its agenda as Malaysia prepares to host the 23rd ASEAN Ministerial Meeting on Science, Technology and Innovation next year. Minister Dato' Chang Lee Kang said, talent development remains a key priority as it is critical to supporting the country's efforts to attract more high-tech investments.
2: Pembangunan bakat memang selalu on the top of the list sebab bakat itu adalah sesuatu yang sangat penting. 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
0: Dato' Chang Lee Kang. Turning to the upcoming 60th Johor State election, Communication Minister Dato' Fahmi Fazil has advised voters to be alert to digital sabotage tactics. This follows attempts to set up fake accounts using candidates' images to spread misinformation during the state election campaign period. He said the Malaysian Communications and Multimedia Commission is currently keeping close watch on any dissemination of false election information linked to such tactics. Dato' Fahmi added he was disappointed by cases of physical sabotage, including damage to flags and candidates' billboards, which he described as unhealthy and outdated campaign tactics. Meanwhile, the frequency of public transport services has been increased to facilitate outstation voters returning home to fulfill their civic responsibility in the July 11th polls. Transport Minister Anthony Lok said, Kereta Api Tanah Melayu Berhad had agreed to increase the frequency of its ETS between Kuala Lumpur and Johor Bahru.
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0: Anthony Loke. The ringgit opened firmer against the US dollar on Friday, after weaker than expected US jobs data for June reinforced expectations the Federal Reserve could adopt a more cautious approach to interest rates. At 8:04 a.m., the local currency rose to 4.0705 to 0805 against the greenback from Thursday's close of 4.0780 to 0830. In war news, Israeli forces carried out fresh airstrikes on and home demolitions in southern Lebanon, despite a framework agreement signed last week between Beirut and Tel Aviv for a phased Israeli withdrawal. Lebanon's state news agency NNA reported an Israeli drone struck near Gandour Hospital in the town of Nabatiya al-Falqa in the Nabatiya district. In Bint Jebel district, Israeli warplanes launched an airstrike on the town of Barashit. There was no immediate word on casualties or material damage. Israeli forces also carried out what NNA described as violent demolition operations targeting several homes in the town of Hadatha. Andy Burnham, likely to become Britain's next Prime Minister, said he had not yet decided who his finance minister would be in any future government. Burnham, the only Labour lawmaker so far to say he wants to replace outgoing Prime Minister Keir Starmer, has vowed an end to trickle-down economics. Some investors have fretted over who will become finance minister and what Burnham's leadership will mean for public finances if he takes over in 2 weeks, as is widely expected. Burnham also defended his record on the economy, pointing to previous government jobs, including in the finance ministry, and his record as mayor of Greater Manchester. And we'll be back after this short message.
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0: Welcome back. Portugal's last 32 clash with Croatia is underway in Toronto. Portugal is ahead 2-1. Former Real Madrid teammates Ronaldo and Luka Modric were lined up against each other. It marked the first time that two outfield players aged over 40, Ronaldo and Modric, will take to the same field in the World Cup match. Earlier, Spain coasted past Austria and into the World Cup last 16, thoroughly outclassing their opponents in a 3-0 knockout win with a brace from Mikel Oyarzabal and a Pedro Porro header. The win sets up a tantalizing round of 16 clash with either Portugal or Croatia. Spain coach Luis de la Fuente hailed Unai Simón as one of the best goalkeepers in the world, as he set a new World Cup record by going 519 consecutive minutes without conceding a goal. Looking ahead to tomorrow, Argentina boss Lionel Scaloni said Cape Verde's stunning progress to the World Cup knockout stages is no accident, as it warned his side about the threat posed by the Blue Sharks in their last 32 tie. Led by the brilliance of Lionel Messi's 6 goals in 3 games, the defending champions cruised through the group stage and appeared to have a kind draw towards the semi-finals. Australia or Egypt away in the last 16, if Argentina and the Cape Verde dream in Miami, while Switzerland or Colombia are likely quarterfinal opponents for La Albiceleste. However, Scaloni is now looking beyond Cape Verde, who drew all 3 of their group games, including against Spain, to progress ahead of Uruguay in Group H. And finally in tennis, Alexander Zverev cruised into the Wimbledon last 32 in a 6-1, 6-3, 7-6 victory over Valentin Roya. The German has never performed well at Wimbledon, failing to get past the last 16 in 9 previous appearances at the All England Club. But the second seed has a golden opportunity to go further this time around, with Jannik Sinner and Novak Djokovic in the other half of the draw and fourth seed Ben Shelton already out of the tournament. Meanwhile, Grigor Dimitrov enjoyed a cathartic 7-6, 4-6, 7-5, 6-3 victory over Czech 15th seed Jakub Mensik. The Bulgarian will take on 2021 Built Wimbledon finalist Matteo Berrettini in the third round. And now we'll recap the headlines. ASEAN centrality key to ensuring region remains peaceful, stable and prosperous. And 10% home purchase discount during AREC 2026. This has been Prime at 9am. The news edited by Kamala Badri. 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
1: Good morning, Malaysia. Out here coming to you live from Angkasa Puri, Kuala Lumpur. Also on our TikTok, Facebook, YouTube live as well. So if you have, you want to know what's happening in the studio, this is the best time. And if you haven't followed us on any of our socials, it's TRAXXFMOFFICIAL. And today in the studio, we have two special guests, distinguished guests. We have Helen Yap. She's a composer and Berklee College of Music alumni. And also Morgan O'Brien. He's a counselor for public diplomacy, and he's from the U.S. So thank you very much, ladies and gentlemen, for coming to the studio.
2: Thank you. It's a thrill to be here. Happy Independence Day.
1: Oh, yeah. July. Yes, tomorrow. So how's it been so far coming to the studio? Everything was fine?
2: Yeah, I got in all right. How about you?
3: Yeah, it was good.
1: So for today, for those who didn't know, we have Morgan O'Brien. He's a counselor for public diplomacy at the U.S. Embassy in Kuala Lumpur. He's been an American diplomat for more than, 15 or 17 years already, mm-hmm. Posting around the world, including Brussels and Malaysia twice already.
2: This is my second time. Second time's the charm
1: here in Malaysia. And thank you very much for coming to the studio, as well as joining us in the studio as well is the most celebrated composer and music producer. Spanning a career over 40 years, we have Helen Yap in the studios as well. So thank you so much for coming to the studio.
3: Thank you for having me.
1: Okay, so we're talking about the Freedom 250. It's a nationwide roadshow organized by the U.S. Embassy to celebrate the 250 years of America's independence, filled with culture, innovation, and art, from sports and music to education opportunities. So today, I'd like to pose this question to, let's say, Morgan first. Tell us about the Freedom 250 anthem. Whose idea was it, and why was these two songs created?
2: If I could just take a step back and mention that it's Independence Day weekend in the States right now. Mm. This year, it's 250 years of America.
1: Wow.
2: Of American excellence, of American innovation, of American freedom, mm. which is why we come up with the Freedom 250 campaign that we're doing. And the reason why I'm here sitting next to the famed music producer, Helen Yap, today, and talking with you about this is because we understand the importance of American culture, right? Over those 250 years.
1: Yes.
2: And the U.S. Embassy really uses that culture to engage with people around the world, and then specifically here in Malaysia. And that could be through sports, that could be through art, that could be through film. And what we're here to talk about today is how we engage through music. It's one of those universal languages.
1: Exactly.
2: And we put together a mashup, thanks to Helen's brilliance, which was honed and refined. She's going to talk about this.
3: It was his idea.
1: It was sparked by his idea.
3: But
2: Helen studied in the U.S., and I knew that she was somebody that would get it, right? So what we did was we wanted to take a patriotic American song, America the Beautiful, and we had to find a Malaysian counterpart, and we ended up doing it. I've been calling it Tanah Pusaka, but it's Tanah Pusaka.
3: Yes.
2: Tanah Pusaka.

0: into, but it encapsulates the relationship between us and Malaysia. Mm-hmm. How'd I do? What do you think, Helen?
1: So, Helen, what do you think? When you received this message, what was your first thought?
2: I thought it was interesting. He will always throw a curveball at me, you know. So when I heard, I want to do a mashup of American patriotic song, which is America the Beautiful, mm-hmm. and a Malaysian patriotic song. So I got to thinking, okay, which song would go? And when normally you hear a mashup, you start to think, okay, I can picture the DJs going there. And most of the time, the songs are EDM songs, club. Yeah. You know, that's what they do. So I'm like, oh no, we cannot make it into EDM. You know, so it was rather challenging for me to put two songs together. It's most of the time when you talk about mashup, it's more like a gimmick thing. But I managed to make them into a medley first and kept the mashup parts for the last part. So it's like, surprise, you know. So, I mean, it worked. Miraculously, it worked. And the song that I found was Tanah Pusaka, mm-hmm. and paired with America the Beautiful. Somehow or other, they both blended so well. It sounded like just one song. And the singers that we chose to were able to carry it really well.
1: Oh, with that, when you chose the singers, what goes on through your... What's the mind process?
2: Well, for the American singers, the embassy handled that. So, but they asked me what kind of singers I wanted. So I did actually wanted R&B, but they didn't have singers in that list. So they said, would you work with country singers, like from Nashville and whatnot? I say, hey, why not?
1: Wow,
2: it'd be nice, right? And so we worked together. And then for our Malaysian singers, I got hold of Idayu. Idayu is a fantastic singer. Mm-hmm. She does acrobatics with her voice. She does all sorts of things. Very, very versatile. And then I got a Ray Guntabit. He's from Sabah. He's an up-and-coming singer. Because, I mean, we're all Malaysians, so I want to include someone from Borneo. So, you know, so we have someone from Borneo and someone from...
1: Peninsula.
2: Yeah, and I heard, too, the U.S. Embassy is going to do some celebration, too. In Sabah. Yeah, so I just thought that it would be, you know, I have to think like a diplomat.
0: Well, if I could just piggyback on the three American singers all have ties to Malaysia.
1: Oh, how so?
0: So Jessica Lin is a country singer. She was here last year and went to Kelantan. Chris Rossi, who was with Revoiced, was here. Actually, this is my second time in Malaysia. We can talk about that later. But between 17 and 20, he was here with his band, and they went to Sandakan, KL, and KK.
1: Wow. Okay.
0: And then the third American singer is Kaylee Bishop. She was a finalist on The Voice, which is a big American music show. And she's actually coming in August and will be coming to KL and Johor. So they're all examples of American music deployment. Diplomacy that has direct ties to Malaysia. And then I love that Idayu is known as the Mariah Carey.
2: Yeah, yeah.
0: She's a fellow New Yorker like me.
1: So what message do you hope that the Malaysian audiences take away when they hear this song, Anthem 250?
0: I think that the nature of American excellence is something that we really want to focus on this year. And I love when we get Malaysians that are performing with incredible Americans at the same level and just kind of pushing each other's game up. Mm-hmm. I just think that that serves humanity well. That serves what we're trying to do with the embassy well, where we're creating something, right? Like, you know, on paper, on my resume, it's I'm a diplomat, right? Yeah. But in this job, I get to work with people like Helen Yap, and I get to say legitimately that I'm a music producer, right?
1: Wow.
0: Right?
1: Yeah,
0: isn't that cool?
2: Yeah.
0: And that's just like an amazing part of the job is the diversity and breadth that we get to do. And why is the U.S. taxpayer paying for that? It's because we're looking for ways to make connections that get out of the stuffy cocktail receptions that diplomats are known for, and out of meeting rooms and meeting real Malaysians where they are, mm-hmm. on the radio, on Tracks FM, at concerts in Kelantan and Johor and Sandakan, right?
1: Now, Helen, you've been a composer more than 40 years so far. You're born from Penang. Did you realize that this is going to be one of the moments in your life where you realize, oh, finally, I managed to compose a music together with the U.S. Embassy.
2: I wouldn't say it's composing. I would say it's arranging, arranging the music, both the songs, because the songs have been composed. Okay. Well, I always love working on something that is out of my comfort zone. I would say that.
0: Good.
2: You know, instead of just writing songs for the local Malay market or in

0: Asian market, but it is nice to like, okay, I get to do something very interesting. What more, an American patriotic song, which like, whoa, you know, you seldom get an opportunity to do that. And also, the embassy also has given me an opportunity to work with American singers. You know, I mean, we have a time zone, you know, and I'm like up at 5 a.m. I'm like communicating with them. I say, okay, have you you've recorded this? Can you record this? And we actually do a demo here. Everything starts in Malaysia. We do the demo, we do the music arrangement, we record everything, and then we send it to them. And then they will record and they will do their video. They will record their own video and then they'll send it back to us. And sometimes things may not be right, but we tell them, can you redo this part? And they're willing to do. So willing, and it's like amazing.
1: Are you an old school soul or more like a new vibe kind of soul whereby you're using AI to help out in your music composing and all that?
2: That's a good question.
0: I recently gave a talk about AI. Uh-huh. Yeah, I mean, actually a few talks. So I would say AI would be like a tool to help you, but I'm against people using AI to compose a song and then calling it their own.
1: Right.
0: I don't like that. I absolutely don't like that. You know, so, and I know that the AI generated music, the quality is very bad.
1: Or very standard. It's like monotonous in a way.
0: Monotonous.
1: And you know it's AI.
0: You know it's AI. And I've heard many a song, and imagine the AI singer doesn't need to take a breath. You know, it's like he's got huge lungs and he doesn't need to take a breath. So, you know, it's AI.
1: Yeah.
0: You see? So I'm definitely
1: not against it, but as a tool.
0: Yes. Use it as a tool, but you need to be careful. You cannot cross that line. Mm-hmm. Yeah. You have to be very careful.
1: And you have to put some soul into it as well.
0: Yes.
1: Human aspects and human touch towards it.
0: Absolutely. Because there are certain things human beings can do, AI cannot do, especially emotion.
1: Yes.
0: They don't have emotion.
1: Yeah. And how long was this process taking to create this music?
0: Slightly over a month. Mm-hmm. Yeah, over a month. Yeah.
1: I think that's quite fast, isn't it? A month?
0: Yeah, it's considered quite fast. I mean,
1: why did you give Helen up?
2: I'm a tough boss, right? That's I'm gonna challenge you on this.
0: Okay.
2: I'm gonna say that this was 6 years in the making, right? This is my second time here in Malaysia. I love your country. This is an incredible place. I love America first, but like, but outside of America, this. And when I was here the first time, we created a new version of Standing in the Eyes of the World. With Ratu Rock, Ella,
1: yes,
2: and a bunch of other American singers, to include Chris Rossi, who's the crossover. That was the first time I got to work with Helen. And I didn't just leave in 2020, and then we stayed in touch. And when I would hear from Helen, it would be on July 4th, it'd be on Thanksgiving, you know, oh, dear my American friend, how you doing? And it was just so much more than just working on a project together. There was a real friendship here. Mm. So when I came back, right away, I have this incredible team that I work with at the embassy, and I have these creative folks, you know, Shannon and Della and Grace and Hafizul that know how to do stuff like this. And this was one of my priorities when I came back last summer. I wanted to get on your radar. I wanted to figure out a song. So, like, technically, it took us about a month to put together, but this took about 6 years to make happen.
1: Wow. All right. So we have the song actually on our system right now. So let's take a listen to it, and then we'll just dive into it much more deeper. All right. So we're going to take a short break right now. We're talking to Helen Yap, composer, and also a Berklee College of Music alumni, and also Morgan O'Brien, counselor for public diplomacy from the U.S. Embassy. So this is Freedom 250 right here in Tracks. Let's take a listen.

0: Freedom 250 right here on Trax FM. And in the studios right now, we have Helen Yap, a composer, and also Morgan O'Brien. He's a counselor for public diplomacy in the U.S. Embassy. So that was Freedom 250. So, yeah. Can you explain to us everything that went through your mind when you started listening to the music for the first time? Let's start with Helen.
1: Oh, well, because I had to do the arrangement. So I started the song out with Tanah Pusaka. I only took two lines of the song because it biar putih tulang, jangan jangan putih mata.
0: Yeah.
1: What it means is, I rather die than surrender. So that starting that line is applicable to both the countries. You do not surrender. You fight. It starts like that. To me, it was quite a good introduction, and then it goes into.
0: And I love the fact that you put in the drums, the what do you call those things?
1: The marching snare.
0: Yes, the snares.
1: Yeah, I put the marching snare.
0: So that's where you started, you know, matching those two songs together.
1: Yeah, well, I started with that marching snare because marching snares, you have this feel of patriotism. You know, it's military. Mm-hmm. So you feel that, oh, you know, all our older patriotic songs have this marching feel. You know?
0: Yeah.
1: This is like... It's very Malaysian and it's also very American because I put it in both the songs.
0: But all,
1: it works. Yeah.
0: Our Malaysian flag, also American flag, also is almost similar as well.
1: Yeah, similar.
0: So even the music is also similar as well. So,
2: If I could jump in on that, I look at this, you know, Helen's our artist. I'm a little bit more of the practical guy in this. Okay, why is this project worth doing other than it's going to be beautiful or whatever? It's also a great platform to showcase things like educational exchange. Helen went to the Berklee College of Music in the United States, and we want as many Malaysians as possible to go to the U.S. I know it's far away. I know it can be a little pricey, but it's worth it because you see what we produce, the kind of talent that we produce that comes back here. She loves America more than I do. and it's just that wonderful connective tissue where we get Malaysians to come learn about America, but we also have Americans learn from Malaysians about your great country. And one of the neat aspects of this song that I think about is that the Tanah Pusaka was actually written by a American.
1: Tan Sri Ahmad American.
2: And I just thought that was a neat Easter egg that slides in there.
0: Now, talking about educational exchange, now the anthem carries a striking Berklee to Berklee story from Tan Sri Ahmad American, right, in 1958. So, to Helen Yap today, what does that actually say about the U.S.-Malaysia relationship in your thought?
1: Well, because we studied music there, you know, it's like I would say a transfer of technology over to us, you know, and I learned a lot of things. It was my love for jazz. It was the same for Tan Sri Ahmad American. He also studied at Berklee, you know, in 1959, you know. So upon him coming back, he wrote this song. So he must have learned a thing or two because the song is rather jazzy with jazzy chords, you know. So, and from Berklee to Berklee, so I'm like, you know, he's very junior. Very, very junior. So I learned jazz. So I have a jazz background too. So when I arrange a song, you can, if your ears are sharp, you can hear a lot of jazz chords and influence. I learned that from the U.S.
0: Nice.
1: Yeah.
0: Now, beyond music, how important is educational exchange to U.S. foreign policy towards Malaysia? And what does the pipeline look like today, Morgan?
2: We have plenty of opportunities for Malaysians to come study in the U.S. and frankly, not enough Malaysians. One of my jobs is to find more young Malaysian talent and show how welcome they are to come and study at our world-class colleges and universities. We have a couple pathways to do that. Obviously, if you're not following us, like and subscribe all of our platforms at U.S. Embassy KL. And we are constantly pushing out education fairs and opportunities in the U.S. I find, especially, there was a time where more than 10,000 Malaysians a year were studying in the U.S. This is in the 80s and 90s, through the Mara Scholarship and stuff like that. Those are talented Malaysians that were identified at the government at the time, studied in the U.S. in fun places like Wisconsin and Michigan and Ohio, Pennsylvania, where it snows, you know, bola salji. And and then they come back, and these are all talented folks that went to, it was like putting jet fuel on their careers, and now they're all leaders in Malaysia. So we find that those ties with American colleges and universities creates and helps foster Malaysian talent like Helen, and also builds a special passion. There are feelings that Malaysian graduates of American colleges have that are so unique and patriotic in a special way that really help us with the relationship, and we want to continue that.
0: Let's expand on that, Helen. How was your experience in the U.S. and how you learned throughout Berkeley?
1: It was the best time of my life because it's something that I love. I told my dad.
0: You're not just saying that, right?
1: Yeah. Seriously.
2: How much do I owe you?
1: No, it was the best time. In fact, we have an alumni, Berkeley alumni group, and everybody will always say, oh, those were the best times of our lives because we were studying something that we love, you know, and we all love music, you know, and I'm very grateful to my parents for sending me. I did mention that I want to study music. I said, where do you want to go? I said, I want to go to Boston to study at Berkeley. And my dad supported me on that. So I'm very grateful. And it's the same with the other alumni too. Mm-hmm. We all talk about it and we all agree that also was the best times of our lives.
0: Nice. Music diplomacy and other cultural programs like sports are funded by U.S. taxpayers. Yep. Why does the U.S. government believe that cultural diplomacy is worth the investment?
2: It's because it helps us connect where traditional diplomacy doesn't. And like I was saying a moment ago, and one of those places that we're going to be doing that, we just wrapped up last night. We had our Independence Day reception at the Mandarin Oriental, smashing success. And the song was premiered there for Malaysia. Well, we're going to continue that throughout. We call it the summer in America. But, you know, June, July, August, September, we're going to have one of the singers, Kaylee Bishop, as I mentioned, will be coming to Malaysia in mid-August. Then the first week in September, we're going to go to Kota Kinabalu in Sabah, and we're going to have a Freedom 250 celebration there, and we're going to incorporate things like sports diplomacy, and I should mention we're going to win the World Cup this year. Oh. So, yeah.
0: Okay.
2: And then after we do that, then we're going to roll into the LA Olympics, but we're going to have sports diplomacy programming there. We're going to have soccer and flag football, but like American football, not soccer football.
0: Oh,
2: we get
0: okay.
2: to call it soccer because we're so good now. those are just ways to showcase the very best of America, to bring travel and tourism to America, mm-hmm. and to build ties with this important country in Malaysia.
0: So these kind of programs, has it already been finalized already? You already know what kind of sporting events are going to be there, what kind of events we're going to expect already, like say in Kota Kinabalu?
2: Yes, a further release will be coming soon once we firm everything up, but we're going to have a ton of cultural diplomacy from the 1st to the 3rd. So I know it's a long way to Borneo from here, but if you're listening, be ready.
0: All right, so Freedom 250, and what will Malaysian audiences see from the U.S. Embassy throughout the year? Let's talk Morgan.
2: Right, so just continued a lot of fun stuff. Right now, if you're on Jalan Tun Razak and you drive by the embassy after 7:30 at night, you'll see that for the next month, it'll be lit up in red, white, and blue, which kind of mirrors the Jalor Gemilang. Mm-hmm. But also, it's there to celebrate and remind folks about our Freedom 250 year. And I think the coolest thing, and we announced this last night at the reception, is that we were just told this week that the U.S. Embassy is going to give a grant to UKM for more than just over a million ringgit, for the restoration of the Tugu Negara.
0: Wow.
2: And I think that's an incredible opportunity. It's going to funnel into Malaysia's 70th year next year. And, there was a bombing of it back in the 70s. So the Tugu Negara would benefit from a little bit of refurbishment. Mm. And with this million ringgit gift from the United States in our Freedom 250 year, we're really representing the ties between the two countries.
0: Oh, definitely. All right. So the anthem also features American artists like Kaylee Bishop, Jessica Lin, and also Chris Rossi. Will RTM audiences get to any of them in person? Have they met them? Have they met them so far?
2: RTM? So, sure. Chris and Jessica were both previous music envoys to Malaysia. And Kaylee will be here in August. So, if you'll have her on, we'd love to bring her by.
0: We'd love to have her as well.
1: Oh, wonderful.
0: All right, so some observers frame cultural exchange programs as a form of American soft power. How do you respond to that, Morgan?
2: I think that Helen's the best example of this, where, education and music have definitely won you over, right? Not to put words in your mouth.
1: Music is universal. It binds It binds everybody together. Even like when you watch football, everybody's singing the same song, you know. It binds everybody together. It's a unity, especially for countries, you know. And both the songs that we pick, they're very similar in terms of being loyal to the country, loving the country. So, you know, music is, to me, is... it binds everything.
0: Exactly. We're talking to very two distinguished people in the studio. We have Helen Yap, the composer, and also Berklee College of Music alumni. We have Morgan O'Brien, counselor for public diplomacy. And we're going to go for another short break before we come back. I think we're going to play this song, which is also composed by our very own legendary composer, Helen Yap, Aku Juara by Idayu, right here on Tracks. Oh, right. Let's take a listen.

0: Idayu Akujuara. And looking at the World Cup 2025, who do you think will be the winner?
1: Okay. I have to say.
0: Yeah, you have to say it, yeah. Okay, the U.S. Well, anyway, in the studios right now, we have Helen Yap. She's a composer at Berklee College of Music, and also Morgan O'Brien, counselor for public diplomacy from the U.S. Embassy. We're talking about Freedom 250, a music anthem, which was created by Helen Yap, and also very good hands of the people from the U.S. Embassy as well. So, Malaysia has a rich cultural musical heritage, Helen Yap. So how do you define Malaysian heritage music in Malaysia?
2: We actually have the older composers, like the late Adnan Abu Hassan. He has written very, very good songs. He's also from Berklee. You know, he also brought back modern Malay music and very awesome chord progressions. So I would say his songs were probably live on forever. For example, one of the songs is Sinaran, sung by Sheila.
0: Yes,
2: Sheila Majid.
0: Yeah. And I always play that song.
2: That song is nice. It lives on forever. He wrote that song. So you can imagine that was one of the first songs he wrote after he came back from
0: Berklee. Wow.
2: I would say that it's probably a heritage song. Even it's well known worldwide too. And he's also written a lot of hit songs for Siti Nurhaliza and whatnot. You know, so he's got a lot of songs that he's written, and of course, Aubrey Suito, you know, he's also from Berklee, so he's also written a lot of good songs like Gemilang, things like that. All these are influenced from their studies abroad.
0: And also influenced the generation, the new generation as well. Influenced me as well.
2: they have raised the standard of the Malaysian music industry, because in the 80s when we all went, we were the first few ones that come back and then joined the music industry, you know. So we started to change things around, added this, added that, introduce more sophisticated chords. Mm-hmm. Because at one time when I came back in the 80s, we went to the label and said, oh, we've got this song, and all these were like American style songs. And they go like, oh, we're not ready for this. Oh, take this chord away, don't play this. So after that, it got caught up. And one of the producers, Ruslan Aziz, he was a producer for Sheila Majid. He didn't care. It's like he gathered all the Berklee people, and we did that album, Sinaran album. Look at it today. You know what I mean?
0: I'm still playing it.
2: Yes, absolutely. So I say it's a heritage album. You know,
0: yes,
2: it's a heritage album.
0: Well, thank you so much, Helen Yap, for coming to the studio and sharing us your experience and how important it is to share our culture together with the world, especially in the U.S. Embassy as well. So is this one of the most important aspects or the most exciting aspect towards in your line of work, Morgan?
1: Well, getting to be here in Malaysia is the most exciting aspect. Now, I have to say that because I'm an American diplomat here.
0: Yes.
1: But between
0: yes.
1: us and everyone out there, it's true, right? I love this country. My youngest son was born here.
0: Oh, okay.
1: To my wife and I didn't kidnap a Malaysian baby. And we have... So when we came back, you know, in his passport, it says that he was born in Malaysia. Mm. And, you know, at customs, everybody was excited that this little kid is, you know, back home. And it just, working on projects like this are reminders that, look, I love New York, especially this time of year, you know, going to the beach and everything like that. But if I can't be there with my family, it's a real gift to be able to be in a place that I love so much and do meaningful work. And that really is my home away from home.
0: Well, thank you so much for doing what you're doing. So before we let you go, is there like any message you'd like to give out to all our listeners and also our viewers from our social media accounts?
1: Well, you know, God bless America, God bless Malaysia, and here's to another 250 years of wonderful ties between our two countries.
0: Even if we're not here.
1: Through AI, we will live forever, yeah.
0: Okay. Helen?
2: Well, happy 4th to you.
1: Thank you, Helen.
2: Yeah, and also happy Merdeka for us next month.
0: Oh, thank you so much for our guest here today. We're talking to Helen Yap, music composer, and also Morgan O'Brien from the U.S. Embassy for coming to the studio talking about Anthem 250. And yes, all the best to all Americans out there. Happy 4th.
1: Thank you.
0: For those who are listening in, you know, you can jump on the bandwagon and find out the videos on the U.S. Embassy's website.
1: Like and subscribe at U.S. Embassy KL across all platforms. We're not on TikTok.
0: All right. Yeah. So we're going to go for a short break. We'll bring you the news, and then we'll definitely come back with Tracks Midday Buzz. So this has been the Tracks Morning Show. Good morning, Malaysia. Have a wonderful day. Leaving you with One Direction, Story of My Life, right here in Tracks.

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1: Salam Lisa Madani, Ilham Irfan with the news updates at this hour. Selangor recorded strong economic growth in 2025, with its gross domestic product, GDP, expanding by 28 billion ringgit from the preceding year to hit 460.1 billion ringgit. Its Menteri Besar Dato' Sri Amiruddin Syari said the growth in economic value was no less than twice of any other state in the country, based on data released by the Department of Statistics Malaysia. According to the data, Selangor was the main contributor to the national economy, followed by Kuala Lumpur, whose GDP grew by 13.2 billion ringgit to 265.1 billion ringgit. Pakatan Harapan will launch a manifesto to face the 16th Johor state election today. Johor PKR Chairman Dato' Sri Dr. Zaliha Mustafa said the manifesto focuses specifically on efforts to narrow the development gap between districts, improve the people's living standards, and outline a clear direction to achieve the goal of improving the people's economy throughout the state. She said that among the main agendas of the manifesto was to reduce the imbalance of economic development, which is too JB-centric or more concentrated in the southern region of the state. Five wardens from Taiping Prison will be charged at the Taiping Magistrates Court in Perak today with intentionally causing hurt to three inmates in an incident that occurred in January last year. Bukit Aman Criminal Investigation Department Director Dato' M. Kumar said the five are scheduled to be charged after the Attorney General's Chambers returned the investigation papers with instructions to prosecute on June 29. The incident also claimed the life of an inmate. Preparation for the funeral of Iran's slain Supreme Leader Ali Khamenei were in full swing on Friday, with authorities expecting millions and a coterie of foreign dignitaries to attend the official ceremony. Pakistan, a key mediator in talks between the United States and Iran on ending the Middle East war, said its Prime Minister Shehbaz Sharif will be at the funeral in Tehran on Saturday. And finally in sports, Gonçalo Ramos scored a goal in stoppage time to give Portugal a dramatic 2-1 win over Croatia on Thursday and secure his nation a spot in the World Cup last 16. Portugal will now face European champion Spain, who early advanced thanks to a comfortable 3-0 win over Austria. And that was the news, edited by Azmir Reza. Catch the FIFA World Cup 2026 for free on MyTV and the RTM Click OTT platform. Hashtag Satu Bola, Satu Dunia. Experience every goal, every moment, every emotion with RTM. Also, stay tuned for the war news in the next hour. Salam, Malaysia Madani.

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2: You there. 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In your fridge, a silent killer lurks. It's not a monster. It's not a curse. 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Sniff it, check it. 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

song. Well, the hit version by Quincy Jones even won a Grammy Award in 1982 for its outstanding musical arrangement. No wonder it's still a favorite on playlist decades right now, right? And also, ever wonder what I no Koridam actually means? Well, I in the Japanese word is for love, while Corrida in the Spanish word means bullfight. So the title roughly translates to bullfight of love. Well, it is definitely one of the most unique song titles from the 80s, right? Well, I have more of this fun fact song we are going to share with you later on. But for now, stay tuned as I have Temperature by Sean Paul. Next, Tracks of M.

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2: In the rush of our daily lives, amidst the chaos and clamor of the city streets, it's easy to lose our patience. 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Together, we can make our journey a little smoother, a little kinder.

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Yes, it's 14 minutes to 11. Yeah, coming up next, I have Ilham with the world news, followed by today's editor speak. 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

Good morning. Salam Alicia Madani. Ilham Ifan with the World News at 11. The General Secretariat of the Organization of Islamic Cooperation, OIC, condemned the Israeli Knesset's preliminary approval of a bill aimed at banning the Muslim call to prayer. The OIC described the proposed legislation as null and void and called it a discriminatory and racist legislative measure. It constitutes a flagrant violation of freedom of religion and worship, as well as the cultural and religious rights guaranteed under international law and international human rights law. The OIC said the bill marks a dangerous escalation in a series of Israeli laws, decisions and policies that target the Palestinian presence and the Arab and Islamic identity. It also represents a direct assault on Islamic religious rituals and holy sites. The death toll from Venezuela's twin earthquakes has risen to 2,595. Interim President Delcy Rodriguez told a press conference there were no plans for mass graves for those killed in the June 24th disaster. This as thousands are still reported missing from the double earthquakes. The World Health Organization declared an end to the deadly hantavirus outbreak on a cruise ship, which sparked international alarm after the last person left quarantine. There were 12 confirmed and one probable case stemming from the MV Hondures, including 3 deaths. Firefighters were battling several wildfires fed by strong winds in southern France, as the country grappled with parched conditions following Europe's recent heat wave. Interior Minister Laurent Nunez said, 3 blazes, 2 of which broke out on the western edge of the Mediterranean port city of Marseille, has scorched a combined area of 1,210 hectares. The World Meteorological Organization last week warned the record temperatures that baked Western Europe for over a week in late June would worsen the risk of wildfires. On to sports, substitute Gonçalo Ramos's headed goal edged Portugal into the last 16 of the World Cup, after Croatia were dramatically denied an equaliser by VAR. Croatia thought they had snatched a goal in the dying seconds of extra time, but Josko Guardiola's goal was chalked off for offside. Cristiano Ronaldo played his role in the victory, stroking home a penalty that cancelled out Ivan Perisic's opener. It was Ronaldo's first ever goal in the knockout phase of the World Cup, and it made him the oldest scorer in that phase in the tournament's history. His remarkable international career will now have another chapter when Portugal face Spain in Dallas. After the match, Ronaldo shared a long exchange with Croatian legend Luka Modric, one of football's all-time greats, whose World Cup career has almost certainly ended with today's defeat. Earlier, Spain coasted past Austria, thoroughly outclassing their opponents in a 3-0 knockout win with a brace from Mikel Oyarzabal and a Pedro Porro header. Meanwhile, Algeria are taking on Switzerland in Vancouver. The Desert Warriors are attempting to avoid becoming the latest African team to fall by the wayside in the knockout rounds following the demise of Ivory Coast, Democratic Republic of Congo, and Senegal. Only Morocco have gone through the last 16. Algeria has never won a World Cup knockout game in 4 previous trips to the tournament. The winner of this match will play Colombia or Ghana in the next round. Finally in tennis, Novak Djokovic can move another step closer to history at Wimbledon in the third round later Friday. He was in vintage form during his second round demolition of Stefanos Tsitsipas on Wednesday, underlining his determination to finally win that elusive 25th Grand Slam crown. Djokovic is aiming to equal Roger Federer's men's record of 8 Wimbledon titles, which will break his tie with Margaret Court for the most Grand Slam crowns by either a man or woman. Next up for the Serb is a first-ever meeting with French 25th seed Arthur Rinderknech. And that was the World News at 11, edited by Kamala Badri. Catch the FIFA World Cup 2026 for free on MyTV and the RTM Click OTT platform. Hashtag Satu Bola, Satu Dunia. 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

Thanks for staying with us, and now it's time for Editor Speak with the topic, Malaysian Passport Recognition, a Reflection of Stability and Diplomacy.

0: ranking third in the world and second in Southeast Asia in the 2026 Passport Index, as well as doubling its rank to sixth place in the 2026 Handley Passport Index, proves that the Malaysian International Passport, PME, is no ordinary document. Instead, it is among the most powerful and influential passports, offering access to over 180 destinations worldwide. The rise in Malaysia's passport ranking is the result of the Madani government's proactive efforts in strengthening bilateral relations and implementing a pragmatic foreign policy. This through practicing an independent, neutral and principled foreign policy by forging good relations and multilateral cooperation with all countries. Good relations clearly give Malaysia an advantage in visa-free agreements, visa exemptions, as well as visa arrival facilities. In that regard, the efforts expand mobility convenience for Malaysians regarding visa registration, whether for tourism, work or business, as well as facilitating easier access to healthcare and education services abroad. Despite the challenges of geopolitical uncertainty and global supply crisis, the achievement also reflects Malaysia's stability in economic, security and political aspects, thereby attracting more foreign investment. The confidence of foreign nations not only boosts Malaysia's image and credibility, but also strengthens Malaysia's position as a respected nation on the global stage. Even so, the recognition of the Malaysian passport demands shared responsibility from its people. It is mandatory to safeguard the country's image while abroad, respect local laws and display a professional and ethical attitude so that international trust in the Malaysian passport remains intact. However, in line with current challenges, there is a need to improve the passport security features, even though to date no physical forgery cases involving the Malaysian passport have been reported. This does not mean the old one is not good enough, but for the long term, the passport cannot remain with the same features. This is to prevent security information from being known and exploited by irresponsible parties. Furthermore, the average number of PMA applications nationwide reaches between 180,000 to 200,000 a month, or equivalent to 10,000 to 12,000 a day. The loophole to manipulate an individual's identity must be shuttered completely. Starting last July 1st, a new-look Malaysian passport was launched, equipped with 94 enhanced security features compared to 49 features in the old version. Among the new security technologies are special holograms, ultraviolet UV printing, hidden visual elements and anti-forgery forensic features. Every page in the passport has its own unique design to enhance security and make counterfeiting difficult. Meanwhile, the passport stitching thread has also been upgraded with special security features so that it is difficult to alter or forge. Most importantly, the new passport complies with international standards and is recognized by the International Civil Aviation Organization, or ICAO, for modern e-passports. For the record, Malaysia was among the earliest countries to introduce the e-passport system back in 1998, and the 2026 version is considered the biggest upgrade to date. Now, of course, the good news for Malaysians is that for the first time, citizens aged 18 and above can choose a passport valid for either 10 years or 5 years, according to the applicant's needs. The introduction of the 10-year passport not only reduces the frequency of passport renewals, but also saves users time and eases domestic and international travel arrangements. Its price rate has been set at RM350 for the 10-year passport, while the 5-year passport remains at RM200. Although the new passport has been introduced, the public do not need to rush to replace their existing current passports. If it is still valid, continue using it until it expires. Most importantly, it must be remembered that if the identity card or my card is akin to an extension of oneself, the same goes for our passport. It is not just an ordinary travel document, so keep it safe. Do not lose it. Do not let just anyone hold it.
1: And that concludes the editor's pick prepared by Amy Noraliza Adnan and translated by Azmil Reza. Until next time, thanks for listening. Salam, Malaysia Madani.

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1: 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Now it's back to me, Valerie, with you on Tracks Midday Buzz. Hope your day's going well so far. 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
3: River pollution due to industrial waste disposal always attributes to water treatment plants being shut down and water supply cuts affecting hundreds of thousands of people. 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So let's do our part in keeping the rivers clean and unpolluted so that we can enjoy clean water. 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

7:33 on the clock. Welcome back to Trax Midibus with me, Valerie. Now, a random question, okay? Who's the person at home that's always saying, "Eh, switch off the lights"? Is it your mom, your dad, or are you that person? Well, turns out that they all got a point. Well, it seems that the government is working to make sure that the country's energy supply remains secure until December as the world continues to face a global energy crisis that's driving up costs and disrupting a supply chain, right? But even though we don't really feel the impact here in Malaysia, it's still happening behind the scenes. That's why we're all being encouraged to do our part by using electricity and water wisely. It might seem like a small thing, you know, like switching off the lights, unplugging your chargers, or turning off the tap. But if everyone chips in, right, those little habits can actually make a big difference. And hey, your electricity bill might thank you as well. And speaking of energy, you know what? Let's keep your energy up with another great song. Here's Power of Love, only on Trax FM.

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2: Back in 2014, Malaysian football fans woke up to a scoreline they thought was a typo. Germany didn't just beat tournament host Brazil in the semifinals. They completely demolished them 7-1 on their own home turf. Brazil conceded 5 goals in the first 29 minutes alone.

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Good afternoon. This is Stella with the news at 12. A new hospital will be built in Bandar Ensteg, Nilai, Negeri Sembilan to meet growing healthcare demand in the Seremban district and ease congestion at Hospital Tuanku Jaafar. Health Minister Datuk Seri Dr. Zulkifli Ahmad said the project is in line with the area's rapid development and population growth. Two 50-acre federal land sites in Bandar Ensteg have been identified with the Health Ministry set to inspect both before selecting the most suitable location for the new hospital. The Budi Madani Diesel Initiative is expected to reduce subsidy leakages while ensuring assistance reaches eligible recipients through the MyCard verification system. Economic and Analyst Associate Professor Dr. Ahmad Razman Abdul Latif said the targeted subsidy is more sustainable, helping lower operating costs for those who rely on diesel for work or business. He added that the program's success will depend on accurate recipient data and reliable technology. A strong earthquake measuring magnitude 6.2 struck Halmahera, Indonesia at 10:31 a.m. today. The Malaysian Meteorological Department said in a statement that the earthquake occurred at coordinates 1.8 degrees north and 127.4 degrees east, about 116 kilometers north of Ternate, Indonesia. According to the department, the earthquake struck at a depth of 127 kilometers. An initial assessment found that there is no tsunami threat to Malaysia. Over in Thailand, the death toll has risen to 10 after an 11-year-old boy drove a pickup truck into a Buddhist procession in the Mukdahan province. Police said the boy had taken his parents' vehicle without permission. 10 others remain in hospital, including two in critical condition. Authorities are investigating the incident, while the boy has been referred to child welfare officials for assessment. Finally, in sports, Croatia coach Zlatko Dalic and Portugal's Roberto Martinez have paid tribute to Luka Modric, who is expected to have played his final World Cup match. Following Croatia's 2-1 defeat to Portugal, Dalic praised the 40-year-old captain's leadership and character, while Martinez described Modric as an inspiration whose legacy will endure in football. Modric helped Croatia reach the 2018 World Cup final and finish third in Qatar 4 years later. And that was the news edited by Putri Rosli. Catch the FIFA World Cup 2026 for free on MyTV and the RTM Click OTT platform. Salam, Malaysia Madani.

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2: You heard that, Els? 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

11-second lightning strike, Turkey's Hakan Şükür holds the record for the fastest goal in World Cup history. In 2002, he found the back of the net against South Korea just 10.8 seconds after the opening whistle.

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butterfly? Bee? Why are we comparing ourselves with insect now, right? But then it hit me. You know why? Because bees are so unbothered, right? They wake up, mind their own business, collect their honey, and they're not flying around wondering, hey, why didn't the sunflower smile at me today, right? Meanwhile, we as humans, you know, when someone replies with just the word K, and suddenly we are creating a whole drama scenarios in our heads. It's like, are they angry? Did I do something? Is our friendship over? You know, relax lah. So I guess that today's lesson is be a little bit more like a bee. You know, focus on your own goals, make your own honey, and don't waste your energy trying to win everyone's approval. Because, you know, let's be honest, no matter what you do, someone will always have something to say anyway, right? So just buzz along, do your own thing, and leave the overthinking to someone else. Let them do the overthinking, okay? All right, that's for today's random thought of the day, and here's beautiful things for you on your own Tracks FM.

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1: Before Lionel Messi lifted the trophy in 2022, his tournament started in complete disaster. 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

That's a re. With You Gotta Be, yes. It's 10 minutes to 1 p.m. and you're still hanging out with me, Valerie, right here on Tracks Midday Bus. And guess what? Requests always come up next. So what's the one song that you've been wanting to hear the whole day? Or maybe your current favorites, or a throwback that never gets old, or just a song that has been stuck in your head since this morning, or whatever it is, you can send in your request right now. 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Yes, that's 011-627-9930. 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

Good afternoon. You're with Stella, Prime at 1. The headlines. SKDS applications open for company Jeeps, pickup trucks. 1 ringgit interbank ATM withdrawal fee waiver takes effect.

0: Applications for the Subsidised Diesel Control System, SKDS, have opened today for the land transport sector, covering company-owned private vehicles, including jeeps and pickup trucks. Domestic Trade and Cost of Living Minister Dato' Armizan Mohamed Ali said successful applicants will become eligible for the diesel subsidy from July 15th, subject to approval and the issuance of a fleet card. Eligible business owners are encouraged to submit their applications as soon as possible to the My Subsidy portal at mysubsidy.kpdn.gov.my. Meanwhile, the implementation of the Budi Madani Diesel Initiative is expected to reduce subsidy leakages while ensuring government assistance reaches those who genuinely need it. Putra Business School PBS Economic Analyst, Associate Professor Dr. Ahmad Razman Abdul Latif said, through the initiative, those who depend on diesel for work or business, including operators of diesel-powered machinery and equipment, can directly benefit from lower operating costs. The initiative provides diesel at 2.10 ringgit per litre through the MyCard verification mechanism from July 1st. The 1 ringgit fee waiver for interbank ATM cash withdrawals took effect smoothly on July 1st, 2026. The move is part of the banking industry's efforts to ease the cost of living while improving access to and the convenience of everyday banking services for Malaysians. The Association of Banks in Malaysia, the Association of Islamic Banking and Financial Institutions Malaysia, and the Association of Development Finance Institution of Malaysia said the initiative removes the 1 ringgit fee previously charged when customers withdraw cash from ATMs operated by banks other than their own. A new hospital will be built in Bandar Instek Nilai, Negeri Sembilan, to meet the healthcare needs of residents in the Seremban district while easing congestion at the Tuanku Jaafar Hospital. Health Minister Datuk Seri Dr. Zulkifli Ahmad said the proposed hospital in the northern Seremban corridor was appropriate in view of the area's rapid development, which had directly contributed to a sharp increase in population. He said the decision to build the new hospital followed the Health Ministry MOH review of the proposed Tuanku Jaafar Hospital 2 project in Rasah, as well as discussions with Negeri Sembilan Menteri Besar Datuk Seri Aminuddin Harun. Police have opened 8 investigation papers linked to the 16th Johor state election for the period from June 27th until yesterday. State Police Chief Dato' Ab Rahman Arsad said 5 of the cases involve arson-related mischief and other acts causing property damage. He added that 1,155 political activities were held and monitored by police during the same period to ensure they were conducted in an orderly manner and complied with legal requirements. The Alor Star City Council raided an industrial premises used as a school for Rohingya children at the Shahab Perdana Commercial Complex yesterday. Mayor Dato' Abdul Ghaffar Yahya said the operation was carried out following claims on social media over the existence of a facility allegedly used as a school for the Rohingya community. Investigations found that the premises had been rented out and used as a school accommodating 26 Rohingya children living in the surrounding area. He said the case would be investigated for misuse of an industrial premises and referred to the Kedah Education Department over the operation of an unauthorized educational institution. Malaysia's economic outlook remains positive with a growth of 4.6% this year despite facing global uncertainties. IPP Financial Advisors Head of Investment Strategy and Economist Mohamed Sidik Jantan said the outlook is supported by robust domestic demand, sustained private investments, as well as a recovery in external trade activities.
1: Walaupun ketidaktentuan luaran masih tinggi, pemacu pertumbuhan Malaysia kini semakin pelbagai. 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
0: He said that Malaysia will continue to benefit from structural shifts in global manufacturing as companies diversify production to mitigate the risk of over-reliance on a single country. A look at stocks. At 12:30pm today, there were 515 gainers, 398 losers and 497 counters traded unchanged on the Bursa Malaysia. The FBM KLCI was at 1,676.14, up 14.31 points. Turnover was at 1.725 billion shares, valued at 908.954 million ringgit. We'll be back after this short message.
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0: In foreign news, a strong earthquake measuring magnitude 6.2 struck Halmahera, Indonesia at 10:31 a.m. today. The Malaysian Meteorological Department said that the earthquake occurred at coordinates 1.8 degrees north and 127.4 degrees east, about 116 kilometers north of Ternate, Indonesia. The earthquake struck at a depth of 127 kilometers. It said an initial assessment found that there is no tsunami threat to Malaysia. A truck hired by the United Nations in Sudan was hit in a drone attack, destroying 50 tons of aid supplies for people enduring war. The UN High Commissioner for Refugees, Stéphane Dujarric, said the drone attack on the truck happened Wednesday in West Adafo State. The driver of the truck was not hurt, but 50 metric tons of relief material was destroyed. It included blankets, jerry cans, kitchen sets, sleeping mats, plastic sheets and solar lamps. He said thousands of people who depend on this assistance will now go without the urgent relief they need. A bomb blast at a cafe in Damascus, Syria on Thursday killed 9 people and wounded 20. The bombing, the deadliest since a suicide attack on the church last year, was not immediately claimed. It took place near the capital's Palace of Justice, a key government building. Damascus Governor Maher El-Dibi said an investigation had been launched. Turkey, Iraq, Jordan, Qatar and Egypt condemned the attack. The death toll from Venezuela's twin earthquakes has risen to 2,595. Interim President Delcy Rodriguez said there were no plans for mass graves for those killed in the June 24th disaster, as thousands are still reported missing from the double earthquakes. And in sports, 2026 World Cup. Currently an exciting clash between Switzerland and Algeria is underway in Vancouver. Switzerland leads 2-0 thanks to goals from Bril Embolo and Dan Doye. Switzerland won Group B and entered today unbeaten, looking to beat an Algeria team that qualified for the knockout stage from third in Group J. Today's winner will face either Colombia or Ghana in the round of 16. Those two sides play tomorrow. Meanwhile, substitute Gonçalo Ramos headed goal, edged Portugal into the last 16 of the World Cup after Croatia were dramatically denied an equaliser by VAR. Ramos settled a classic World Cup game when he connected with a superb pass from Rafael Leao in the fourth minute of stoppage time to snuff out a Croatia team, which had created the lion's share of the chances in Toronto. Cristiano Ronaldo played his role in the victory, stroking home a penalty that cancelled out Ivan Perisic's opener. The victory will see Portugal face Spain and Dallas on Monday. And now a recap of the headlines. SKDS applications open for company Jeeps, pickup trucks. 1 ringgit interbank ATM withdrawal fee waiver takes effect. That was the news edited by Azmil Reza. Catch the FIFA World Cup 2026 for free on MyTV and the RTM Click OTT platform. 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

There you have it, Hey Jude by the Beatles. Thank you so much, Stella, for Prime News at 1. All right, you know what? It's 1:20 on the clock and you're back with me, Valerie, on Trax Media Bus. And yes, Request Hour is officially open. And you know what? Last night I was asking a random question. What's the one thing you carry around every single day but hardly ever use? For me, I normally don't carry a bag, but if I do, it's probably my little girl's diapers or a pen. I bring a pen every way. You know, surprisingly, yeah, I do. But somehow, I end up borrowing someone else's pen. Yeah, you can tell me yours. While you're at it, you can send me a song request too. And you can either WhatsApp me at 0116279930. Yes, that's 0116279930. Or you can hang out with me on TikTok Live, Trax FM Official. Let's see. I have quite a number of requests. I have from Brian, Sandre, Ilham, Irfan, Miss Z from Sarawak. I have from Donnie Lim dedicating this song to Mr. James Sukala and Eric Lee. I am from Rabbit. I also have from Sri Dalima Mahawangsa, Nick, Shankar, Rina Raj, The Real Jocks Fox, Fendi Mardi, Gerald Michael, Sonia, Goblin from Tawau.

You're still hanging out with me, Valerie, right here on Trax Media Bus. It's 10 minutes to 2. All right. You know what? Before Stella takes over for the news at 2, I've got requests right here from Chris, Carol, Shirley, Nina and Sadid Mohammed. Only on Trax FM. Stay tuned.

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Good afternoon. I'm Stella with the news updates at this hour. Taxi drivers participating in the National Madani Taxi Reform Programme will now own their vehicles outright under a new financing model, replacing the long-standing leasing system. Transport Minister Anthony Loke said a special approval from the Ministry of Finance allows drivers to become the legal owners of their new taxis, marking the end of the traditional leasing practice in the industry. Begging activities involving foreigners, particularly those involving children, potentially contain organised elements and links to syndicates. The Ministry of Home Affairs said investigations have found local parties suspected of acting as protectors, organisers or financial beneficiaries of the activities. It said the Ministry will not compromise on any violations of the law or any form of exploitation that could affect the country's image and reputation. The Netherlands Food and Consumer Product Safety Authority's recognition of the Malaysian Sustainable Palm Oil, or MSPO, certification as a private control system under the European Union Deforestation Regulation, EUDR framework, reinforces the readiness of the nation's palm oil industry to meet the European Union market requirements. Plantation and Commodities Minister Dato' Sri Dr. Nuraini Ahmad said that following an assessment, MSPO had been accepted as a third-party assurance system that could support regulatory oversight related to EUDR compliance. The Smart Lane from Bandar Saujana Putra to Putra Heights northbound at kilometre 15.9 to kilometre 13.9 of the North-South Expressway Central Link, or ELITE, will be temporarily closed for approximately 5 months from Monday, July 6th until December 3rd. Plus Malaysia Berhad said the temporary closure is to facilitate maintenance work as part of its ongoing efforts to improve the highway infrastructure and ensure the safety of highway users. And finally, in sports, the National Sports Council has introduced the Paracycling Talent Camp as one of two new initiatives to strengthen efforts in developing paracycling talent. The camp was conducted professionally by national coaches at the Paralympic Sports Excellence Centre in Kampong Pandan on May 7th and 8th for 31 para-athletes from across the country. And that was the news edited by Azmil Reza. Catch the FIFA World Cup 2026 for free on MyTV and the RTM Click OTT platform. Hashtag Satubola Satudunia. 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
1: Thank you so much, Stella, for the news at 2 from Wisma Berita. It's the last hour of Trax Media Bus with me, Valerie. 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

Chicago with Hard to Say I'm Sorry. Yes, it's 6 minutes to three, and Stella is coming up next with the news at 3 p.m. From Miss Mabrita, and right after that, Elstein takes over for Drive Time. Yes, and I guess that's my cue to say goodbye for now, and also thank you so much for hanging out with me on this lovely Friday afternoon. Whether you send me a request on WhatsApp, or even you joined me on TikTok, or simply had Trax FM playing in the background, I really appreciate every single one of you. Thank you so much, okay? Have a great weekend. Take care.

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2: 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Good afternoon. This is Stella with the news at 3. The Ministry of Natural Resources and Environmental Sustainability plans to build 21 more elephant food banks in Johor to keep elephants away from residential and agricultural areas, reducing human-elephant conflict. Minister Datuk Sri Arthur Joseph Kurup said the project would complement the 3 existing elephant food banks in the state. Efforts include the development of an elephant electric fence system to protect high-risk areas and enhance the safety of nearby communities. Penang's economy expanded by 7.3% in 2025, with gross domestic product rising to 130.3 billion ringgit, driven by strong growth in the manufacturing and services sectors. The Department of Statistics Malaysia said manufacturing remained the state's largest contributor, led by electrical and electronic products, while services and construction also posted solid growth. The World Health Organization, WHO, has raised concerns over alcohol sponsorship at public events in Laos, warning it could encourage underage drinking and undermine public health efforts. The WHO said alcohol branding at festivals and sporting events normalizes drinking among young people, with nearly 60% of Laos' population under 25. It also noted that drink driving remains a major factor in road accidents despite strict laws banning alcohol promotion. Hungary plans to create a new top authority to monitor and sanction polluting industries as part of efforts to tighten regulation of the country's EV battery sector. Officials said the move follows growing environmental concerns over battery plants, including a recent suspension of a Chinese factory's license after reports of water pollution. The new body would oversee compliance and enforce stricter environmental standards. Finally, Germany coach Julian Nagelsmann has resigned following his team's shock last 32 exit from the World Cup at the hands of Paraguay. Nagelsmann, who was under contract until the 2028 European Championship, has accepted the German Football Federation's request for him to step down. His departure leaves the door open for former Liverpool manager Jurgen Klopp, who is believed to be the Federation's preferred candidate to take over. And that was the news edited by Putri Rosli. Catch the FIFA World Cup 2026 for free on MyTV and the RTM Click OTT platform. Hashtag Satubola Satudunia. 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

0: welcome.
1: Oh my goodness, Stella, how are you? Wow, you sound like you did something different with your voice.
0: Did I?
1: Yeah. May we know your secret, please?
0: Huh, I don't know.
1: How come you are letting out the womanly laugh, but then when you're speaking, it's like not the womanly voice? Hey, Stella.
2: Oh, you have a double.
1: Oh my gosh.
2: It's like, oh, I tell you.
1: What is he doing there? Why is he not here?
0: Well, hey, I was there a while ago.
1: Mute.
2: We like to say we miss you.
1: How dare he, right? How dare he not come here and just visit Stella? How dare he? Seriously. You know, no mala hot pot for you.
0: So anything interesting happening?
1: Yes, Stella, any interesting thing happening today then? Yo, I wasn't ready for this, but this is the best Friday of my entire life. Wow, okay. It's kicking off to a good July. Mm-hmm. But Mutesh, of course you're there, right? So let's do this together, okay?

0: you.
1: Oh, my lovelies on air.
2: Now,
1: thank
2: of
1: you.
2: Course, ladies and gentlemen tuning in right now, Stella's birthday is not today, but we have practiced this tradition for a really long time. We celebrate birth month, you see.
1: Mm-hmm.
2: Yeah, so...
1: I'm so lucky. Thank you so much, you two.
2: So every Friday, Mutesh and I will be singing happy birthday on air to Stella. So Mutesh, make sure you make yourself available every Friday, because I foresee this month, every Friday, I'll be
1: I'll accept.
2: Crossing paths with Stella. Yeah. Right. Okay. But I'm seriously, so Stella, how are you?
1: I am good. I'm good. And today, exceptionally good because look, all three of us. How rare is that?
2: How rare is that? It's almost like we haven't seen each other for 3 weeks. And who's counting, right?
1: You know what? I think, you know, he should stay later to play a game. Don't you think so?
2: Oh, I 100% agree. Vel, right? Do you think he should stay back?
1: Yeah.
2: I think so too. Yeah.
1: Right.
2: Yeah.
3: No,
1: good.
3: Stella.
1: Yes, Mutesh, stay back.
2: Stay back.
1: See?
2: What is
1: Vel, Els, and myself?
2: High school? Stay back. Right. Okay.
1: Don't disappoint the listeners.
2: Yeah, exactly. Don't
4: disappoint.
2: Yeah, 3-1. Okay. But Mutesh, will you still be here at 4?
1: Yes.
2: For real.
1: No, you shouldn't ask him. You should say, you will be. Just tell him you will be here at 4.
2: I don't know. I feel like I'm going to get in trouble or get someone in trouble here.
3: I shall just remain silent here. I shall not say anything.
2: Okay. But Stella, all right. Any interesting thing happening today then? Besides the song and all that?
1: Well, I'm not too sure. Tonight, maybe, you know, I might go out for a bit.
2: Ooh,
1: you know.
2: Lovely Friday night,
1: lovely,
2: huh?
1: Lovely Friday. Well, yeah. So, Aunt is in town, so maybe. Let's see.
2: Right.
1: Not sure where we're going.
2: So, you're
1: going
2: to paint the town red, huh?
1: Ooh, pink and red.
2: Oh, wow! Can I go?
1: Yes. Oh, yes. Please do.
2: Oh, no. Val.
1: Come. I'm with my kitten heels today.
2: Oh, wow. Okay. So you've already dressed up, you mean?
1: Yes. There's no time to waste.
2: Wow.
1: Like after 5.
2: Right. So I think I'm going to pass because I finish at 8. So.
1: It's okay. We'll wait.
3: You can always
1: we'll
3: join
1: wait.
3: Her there.
1: Hey.
3: Yeah.
1: We'll wait.
2: Mutesh, what are you still doing there, huh?
1: You know he wants to be here at 4, you know.
2: Exactly. Oh no, now I have to make my quiz harder. So I shall make sure that 2 of you will get the mala hot pot, okay?
1: Okay.
2: So the mala hot pot only stands if, what's that, Mutesh is there.
1: Mutesh, come on.
2: If not,
1: on,
2: it will just be the regular effort. CKT.
1: Come on, team effort.
3: Right, I shall take one for the team then.
2: poor guy.
1: Right.
2: Poor guy, if he's been doing a marathon, please let him leave, okay?
1: No, he's not.
3: I haven't been doing anything today.
1: Which is why he can stay.
2: I see, all right. He wants to stay.
4: He must.
1: See, you heard that?
2: He must.
1: Val has spoken also.
2: Yeah, exactly. All right, anyway, before this gets any more chaotic... I shall see both of
1: all
2: you.
1: All right, we shall adjourn.
2: At 4, all righty.
1: All right.
2: Bye.
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Sunday morning. No, no, it's Friday afternoon. 21 minutes past 3 on the clock right now. Hey, what's up? It's Els Dines with you. This is Trax Drive Time. And yes, TGIF. I haven't said that word in a very long time, but here we go. TGIF. Happy Friday to you. It is the 3rd of July. Hope you're having a lovely day so far. But let me tell you, the weather is pretty iffy. Not too sure if it's going to rain. But I know yesterday it was pretty hot. So today, let's expect a little bit of showers. I feel like we can expect some showers happening later on. But whatever it is, please drive safe and hydrate yourself. Alrighty. Let's take a look at some things we can celebrate today. The 3rd of July. Stay out of the sun day. Well done. Well done to our Malaysian weather. International Plastic Bag Free Day. So today, if you're going grocery shopping, remember to bring your own bag. Don't purchase any plastic bags. It's Plastic Bag Free Day. Chocolate Wafer Day. Ooh, yums. Let's take a look. Any other things? Air Conditioning Appreciation Day. We absolutely cannot live without aircon, so I think I celebrate this every single day. Aircon Appreciation Day. What else do we celebrate? That's about all the things. And if it's your birthday today, best wishes from all of us at Trax FM. You celebrate it with some of these cool people we've got. Dun dun dun dun dun dun dun dun dun dun dun dun. Tom Cruise, born 1962. Wow, we've got actress Olivia Munn, born 1980. And then we've also got actress Connie Nielsen.

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Track for Fan Cheerleader, 3:35 p.m. on the clock right now. Hey, what's up? It's Els Dines with you. This is Track's Drive Time. Hope you're having a lovely Friday so far, the 3rd of July. And just to kickstart the show with some positive feel-good story. Ooh, this one is a clear reminder. Never, ever, ever give up on your dreams. Why? It took 40 years for this author, okay, but this children's book author just became an overnight bestseller. So never give up, never say never, okay? Most authors dream of seeing their book become a bestseller. So for one Colorado writer, that dream finally came true after a wait of 4 decades. That's 40 years, okay? So her name is Alyssa. Never expected a children's vocabulary book she co-wrote back in 1985 to suddenly rocket to the top of Amazon's bestseller charts. But thanks to one viral TikTok video, Weighty Words, that's what it's called, the name of a book, has found an entirely new audience and is delighting families across generations. So she said it's a strike of lightning. And the book was created as a fun way to help children learn challenging vocabulary words through memorable stories and clever wordplay. So although it earned a small following over the years, it never became a commercial success. And the author, Alyssa, said, we really never made a dime. Oh, no. Then came an unexpected twist. A few weeks ago, another author, Ellie McCann, shared a TikTok video reminiscing about discovering Weighty Words when he was in 8th grade. So his nostalgic post struck a chord with viewers and the reaction was immediate. So because of TikTok, because of social media being used the right way, I love it so much. So what means the most is seeing the joy the book's unexpected success has brought to the people closest to her. So she said, my kids are delighted, Paul's kids are delighted, in a way the whole family is getting in on this. Her co-author Paul has been equally amazed by the book's second chance at success. The number of sales today make me believe in magic. That's what he said. But yeah, there we go. What a lovely story. Never ever give up on your dream, okay? This is a Friday reminder to you. If you have something you want to do, if you have a goal, do not let that inner voice, that self-doubt tell you cannot do it, because you absolutely can do it, okay? Always, always believe in yourself.

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FM, Lisa, Anita, Rima, goals. 11 minutes till the top of the hour. It's Els Dines with you. This is Trax Drive Time. And just some updates. You know how the new 10-year passport rollout on July 1st, right? So despite arriving as early as dawn and waiting in long queues, Malaysians applying for the new 10-year passport say the extended validity made the wait worthwhile. So applicants also describe the renewal process as smooth and efficient on the second day of the passport rollout. All they have to do was to obtain a queue number and completed the passport renewal within an hour. So 1 hour and you get this whole 10-year passport, the new 10-year passport. And Selangor Immigration Department Deputy Director said that for now, those who wish to obtain the 10-year passport can only apply at the immigration offices at KLIA, Kelana Jaya, and UTC Selangor in Shah Alam. And of course, like I mentioned, the passport was rolled out on July 1st. And he said on the first day itself, UTC Selangor processed 90 applications for the new passports, followed by KLIA, which was 62, and Kelana Jaya, which was 50. So the existing 5-year passport will still remain available at RM200. The fee for the 10-year passport is RM350 for applicants aged 13 to 59. Senior citizens are entitled to a 50% discount at RM175, while persons with disabilities, OKU card holders, are eligible for the travel document free of charge. So just letting you know of that. Alrighty. We've got more news coming up at 4 with Stella. And don't forget, 4 till 5 is going to be the request hour. So if you have any songs you'd like me to play for you, just drop me a DM right now on my Instagram at elsdines. It's ELSDINES. You can also tweet me using the hashtag TRAXXFM. Or if you have our Trax and WhatsApp, just drop me your songs on there. Gonna leave you with... Hey!

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2: Keep the fire burning.

Good afternoon. This is Stella with the news at 4. The government has increased the allocation for the National Madani Taxi Renewal Programme by 10 million ringgit, bringing the total funding to 20 million ringgit under a matching scheme with Proton. Prime Minister Datuk Sri Anwar Ibrahim said the additional allocation was made following encouraging response to the programme. The initiative allows taxi drivers to own the Proton S70 at a more competitive price, thereby helping to improve their welfare and income. Meanwhile, the smart lane on the elite highway from Bandar Saujana Putra to Putra Heights northbound will be temporarily closed for 5 months starting next Monday. Plus, Malaysia Berhad said the closure until December 3rd is to allow maintenance works at kilometre 14.4. However, the three existing lanes will remain open to ensure smooth traffic flow and minimise disruption to road users. On the foreign front, a passenger bus plunged more than 20 metres into a ravine in western Pakistan, killing at least 40 people. Officials said the bus was travelling from Quetta to Peshawar when it fell into a mountainous area. 11 others were injured, with some in critical condition. Rescue operations were carried out in difficult terrain, with authorities citing challenging conditions at the crash site. Separately, residents of Guam and the Northern Marianas are preparing as a powerful storm system is forecast to strengthen into a super typhoon and approach the U.S. Pacific territories. The system, currently moving between the Marshall Islands and the Northern Marianas, is expected to bring destructive winds as it intensifies over the weekend. Authorities have warned residents to brace for at least tropical storm conditions, with landfall projected on Monday. In badminton, national women's singles head coach Iskandar Zulkarnain Zainuddin wants his two leading players, Kaelet Shana and Wong Ling Ching, to shift their mentality from merely chasing ranking points to being more courageous in challenging the world's top players moving forward. Iskandar said the challenge he has set for world number 28, Let Shana, and world number 36, Ling Ching, should be embraced, starting with the 2026 Japan Open and 2026 China Open as part of long-term preparations towards the Los Angeles 2028 Olympic Games. And that was the news edited by Putri Rosli. Catch the FIFA World Cup 2026 for free on MyTV and the RTM Click OTT platform. Salam, Malaysia Madani.

0: the news at 4.
1: Hello.
0: See, you wanted to surprise me. Now I'm surprising you.
1: Thank you.
0: Oh my God. Happy
1: birthday. All right. Thank you.
0: Every Friday, okay?
1: All right.
0: We shall rendezvous the birthday girls. Wish celebration.
1: Yes,
0: so,
1: okay.
0: Where is he?
1: Our dear friend has left the building.
0: Okay, yeah, very nice of him. He's always, you know, those kind of anti-climatic movies, yeah. Right? Yeah, that's him right there.
1: Yeah, so
0: sorry, Mutesh, we love you. Oh my gosh. But all right, what's the OOTD for tonight? I mean, besides your kitten heels.
1: Well, it's, what am I wearing? Okay. Oh, you know,
0: wait,
1: I know something.
0: What are you wearing, Stella? Go on then.
1: First, I have this little turtleneck sleeveless. Ooh, black. Yeah.
0: Okay.
1: With a little what is this?
0: Skirt.
1: No, I'm also wearing this. Oh, what is this?
0: You don't
1: it's
0: know
1: not
0: what
1: a
0: you're
1: blaze.
0: Wearing.
1: I don't know what is it called.
0: Oh,
1: it's a little,
0: right. Cardigan.
1: Yeah, cardigan, but it's short sleeve.
0: Okay,
1: you know?
0: Okay.
1: And then slacks.
0: Slacks, right.
1: Yeah.
0: We love slacks.
1: And then little makeup I brought
0: right.
1: My stuff. Mm. So, yeah.
0: You know, you literally just walked into a trap, right? Because to those of you tuning in right now, if you want to check out Stella's makeup and her OOTD, make sure... you let me know. Okay, we get 3 yeses and Stella has to upload a picture.
1: No.
0: I shall upload it on my Instagram.
1: People will be
0: like, yeah, you walked in that. You walked right into the trap. Love that for you. But it's okay. Mm-hmm. You know, since it is your month and of course we will, I foresee us crossing paths quite
1: many
0: a lot.
1: Times.
0: Yeah, many
1: yes,
0: times
1: yes,
0: for this
1: yes.
0: month.
1: Looking forward.
0: It's time to play. What animal is Stella thinking of? Yeah, okay.
1: If you had stopped there, what animal is Stella
0: thinking of? Yeah, that's why I was supposed to stop there. What animal is Stella thinking of? Okay, so this is basically a 15-second personality test.
1: Okay,
0: it
1: wow.
0: is a quick psychology exercise that
1: I
0: reveals
1: see.
0: How you view yourself and how others see you.
1: Ah.
0: So in real life,
1: okay.
0: It's time to play... Let's get to know our newsreader, Stella. Okay. Right.
1: Should I be nervous?
0: No, I feel like, have I done this with you before?
1: No, never.
0: Okay, cool.
1: Mm-hmm.
0: Right, so now I can do this in peace.
1: Okay.
0: All right, so the first question, and I don't want you to tell me the answer, okay? You just,
1: oh.
0: you have to remember it, and then we'll reveal it at
1: okay.
0: the end, okay?
1: Okay, okay.
0: Okay, what is your favorite animal? Like, what animal would you be if you could be an animal? You
1: mm-hmm.
0: think about it? Got
1: okay,
0: it?
1: Okay.
0: Okay, cool. No, don't say it out.
1: Okay.
0: Okay, now, second question. If that animal that you just thought of did not exist, what animal would you be now?
1: Mm-hmm.
0: Got it?
1: Mm-hmm.
0: Wow, okay, cool. Now, the third question, the last one. If that second animal and the first one also did not exist, right, what final animal would you want to be?
1: Okay, wow.
0: See, normally the third one
1: yeah,
0: is the
1: yeah.
0: wow one.
1: It's
0: yes,
1: like,
0: yes, yes.
1: What?
0: Yeah, so those of you tuning in right now, you can also play this game and I shall reveal to you the answers.
1: Okay.
0: You got it?
1: Yeah.
0: Okay, you memorize all three?
1: Yeah.
0: Okay, cool.
1: I think so.
0: Right. Let's see if we jinx on any, okay? Let's see if we have any same answers, all right?
1: Okay, okay.
0: Okay, so the first question, what is your what animal would you be if you could? 3, 2, 1. Puppy.
1: Dolphin.
0: Oh, interesting.
1: Yeah.
0: Okay, so the first animal. This represents how you want to be seen by the world.
1: Oh.
0: So you can go and look up dolphin traits, right? I think mostly it's teamwork because
1: okay,
0: they travel in a group, right?
1: Yeah.
0: Yeah. And they are teamwork oriented. Oh, I can't remember. They're helpful.
1: Mm-hmm,
0: yeah.
1: Mm-hmm.
0: So this represents how you want to be seen
1: mm-hmm.
0: by the world. Okay?
1: Okay.
0: That's your first animal, right?
1: Yeah.
0: Okay. Second animal. The second one. What animal would you be if that one did not exist? Wait. Dolphin.
1: No.
0: Yeah.
1: Because it exists. Because it exists, right? So it is something else. It's...
0: No. This was the second one. Your second answer.
1: Yeah, my second answer. Because you say if that...
0: Yeah, if dolphin
1: exist.
0: Didn't exist, what would you be?
1: Yeah, then it would be, oh my God, unicorn.
0: Wow! A unicorn!
1: Actually, I thought of something else.
0: Okay, what?
1: And then I switched. Because then I realized, it's not really an animal now, is it? Mermaid.
0: Yo.
1: It's like half and half. So, okay, unicorn it is.
0: Okay, unicorn. Mm. I have never looked up traits of unicorn. Maybe you can.
1: Okay, I will.
0: For mine just now, because the first one was puppy, right?
1: Uh-huh.
0: So if puppies didn't exist, I would choose dolphin. Okay, second animal. This reveals how other people actually see you. They see you as unicorn. I need to do this, unicorn.
1: Okay, tell me.
0: Unicorn what personality is it? Trait. Now I need to see it. Okay. Unicorn personality traits generally refer to rare, highly sought after qualities.
1: Ooh.
0: Stella.
1: Ooh.
0: Okay. These individuals.
1: I feel precious already. What is it? What?
0: These individuals are defined by adaptability, relentless curiosity, unlimited self-belief, and empathy. This reveals how other people actually see you. Let me see if I see you that way. Yes, I do. I do see you that way.
1: Thank you. Any additional information you can text away later.
0: Okay, yes, exactly. Right. All right, this is the last one, all right?
1: Okay.
0: If the second and the third animal, so if the unicorn, which does not exist, and the dolphin did not exist, what animal would you be?
1: I think you would
0: be?
1: Need to look this up too.
0: Okay, wait. Go.
1: Phoenix.
0: Phoenix?
1: Yeah.
0: The bird?
1: The bird.
0: Oh my gosh, I love it. Yeah, I
1: don't know, it's
0: I
1: so
0: do.
1: Random. It just came to my mind.
0: Right.
1: Know?
0: That's so cool.
1: So what's the third one again?
0: Okay, the third one, the third animal.
1: Uh-huh.
0: This uncovers who you truly are deep down at your core.
1: Okay, I need to hear this.
0: Okay. The Phoenix personality. Defined by extreme resilience, when you swim, transformation, and a never give up mindset.
1: Wow.
0: So do you agree with this? This is your true core.
1: Wow.
0: I feel like,
1: Yeah.
0: Okay, passionate and driven, fueled by the fire within, basically. Courageous. Yeah.
1: Wow.
0: Optimistic.
1: Wow. Sometimes.
0: Okay. And then potential blind spots. Ah, this is interesting. Impatient. Ah, yes! I 100% agree. Rebellious.
1: Hey.
0: Overly intense. Love it.
1: Oh dear. This is revealing a bit too much.
0: But it's so interesting that you chose Phoenix.
1: I don't know. It just came to mind.
0: Mine was giraffe.
1: Okay, tell me, what's giraffe?
0: No way.
1: Please, come on.
0: No, come on.
1: Come on. You've said mine on air. Why not?
0: A giraffe.
1: Share.
0: Tall.
1: Hey.
0: Standing tall. No. Right. But okay, I shall DM you later, right?
1: Okay.
0: So basically, there we go. The 15-second personality test.
1: Mm-hmm.
0: First animal, second animal, and the third animal. It's pretty cool, huh?
1: Yeah,
0: now you know
1: it is.
0: More about yourself.
1: Why, thank you for this.
0: You know, I just feel like it's a great birthday gift to let people know about themselves.
1: Thank you.
0: You're so welcome.
1: You're always so creative, you know. I love you.
0: Thank you very much for... love you too. Thank you very much for playing the game.
1: Thank you.
0: And I hope you're doing a marathon, but I know you're not. So we shall catch you at 5. Alrighty.
1: I'll see you after 8. Okay.
0: Okay, bye.
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Girls, girls, 20 minutes past 4 on the clock right now. Hey, what's up? It's Els Dines with you. This is Trax Drive Time. And yes, it's my favorite hour ever, ever, ever, because it is your hour. It's the song request hour. So if you have any songs you'd like me to play for you, just drop me a DM right now on my Instagram at Els Dines. It's ELSDINES. Don't forget to follow me on there too. You can also tweet me using the hashtag TRAXXFM. Or if you have our tracks from WhatsApp, just drop me your songs on there. Let's take a look-see. The next two songs lined up for you. Brian requesting for Kylie Minogue, Love at First Sight. Ooh, okay. Samuel J requesting for Chris Daughtry, What About Now? Okay. Sorry, I'm butchering the song. So those are the two songs lined up for you. Once again, if you have any songs you'd like me to play, just drop me a DM right now on my Instagram at Els Dines. It's ELSDINES. Let's go!

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1: 4:29 p.m. on the clock right now, and it is of course time to check with the Met Department for the latest on weather updates. On the phone line today we have Wani. Hi Wani.
2: Hi, hello.
1: Hello, happy Friday. TGIF to you. I mean, are you working tomorrow?
2: Tomorrow I'll be on night shift.
1: Oh,
2: night
1: no, shift. No wonder there's no TGIF. All right, okay, sorry. How are you today?
2: I'm good, how are you?
1: A bit warm. But I'm not too sure, because just now when I came to work, it was quite warm. But is it raining outside now? Let's take a look at the weather for this evening, please.
2: All right. Hello and good day, listeners. Based on current observations, rain and thunderstorms are observed over Perak Tengah, Setia Terengganu, Rompin, Pahang, Jelebu, Negeri Sembilan, also Kota Tinggi, Kulai and Johor Bahru. The rain clouds are moving eastward and expected to gradually dissipate by late evening. Elsewhere, the weather seems quite nice and suitable for any outdoor activities, and this current clear weather is expected to remain until tonight. For East Malaysia, rain is now observed over West Coast, Sandakan and also Tau Sabah, and there is only light rain over Kapi right now. I think that's all from me. For more weather updates, visit Met Malaysia official website or our social media. 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
1: All right, Wani, thank you very much for that. And, you know, since I think today was the first day I'm speaking to you, right? And I want to say happy July. It's a brand new month.
2: And yeah, happy July.
1: Yeah, happy July. And it's the second half of 2026.
2: Yes.
1: So I wanted to ask you, do you have any interesting thing or any fun things planned for July yet?
2: July?
1: Nothing.
2: I don't plan anything, but maybe I'll be more active.
1: Oh, you want to be more active?
2: Yeah.
1: Okay, so what's the first activity you're going to do? Please don't say hiking, okay? Don't.
2: Yes.
1: No! Wani! Don't say hiking!
2: Oh, you guessed it right.
1: Aiyah, why la? Why hiking?
2: Why?
1: No, because I've got a bad knee. I cannot hike.
2: Oh, okay.
1: I want to try it, but I obviously cannot do it. So, what other activities would you recommend? Pickleball.
2: I'm playing golf too.
1: Oh, you're playing golf too. Yes. Yeah. All right. Okay. Thank you very much for that. Anyway, Wani, what can I play for you for today?
2: Oh, can you play me Hello from Beyonce?
1: All righty. This one goes out to you. You have a good one. All right.
2: Thank you.
1: Okay. Bye.
2: Bye-bye.

goes out to Wani as well as the Met Department. And yes, coming back to the request hour right now, let's take a look. See Jennifer requesting for Until the Time is Through. Oh my gosh. All right. And then we've got our twins for the show. Again, a double play of BTS. Miss Z requesting for JK. Euphoria and Sheely requesting for Youth. Wow, this BTS double play has, it's been the whole week, man. So there we go. Those are the three songs lined up for you. Once again, if you have any songs you'd like me to play, just drop me a DM right now on my Instagram at elsdines. It's ELSDINES. Let's go.

BTS for Youth. 12 minutes till the top of the hour, and it's time to wrap up the request hour. Ooh, we've got another round of double play. This time, I'm excited for this one, okay? Rud Diana Anasa from Brunei requesting for Linkin Park, Waiting for the End. And then we've got Umar requesting for Linkin Park, Crawling. So you know how I always love to look for twins on the show? Twins meaning two different people requesting for the same artist. That's twins. The ultimate twin would be two different people requesting for the same artist and the same song. So today we've got twins. Big shout out to the both of you. And also we've got our Lobster King requesting for Ed Sheeran, Sapphire. Love that one. So there we go. We've got the news coming up at 5 with Stella. I shall be back after that.

Good evening. You're with Stella, Prime at 5. The headlines: additional 10 million ringgit allocation to help taxi drivers replace aging vehicles. Dutch recognition of MSPO strengthens palm oil industry's readiness for EU deforestation regulation.

0: The government has allocated an additional 10 million ringgit for the National Madani Taxi Renewal Programme, bringing the total fund to 20 million ringgit through a matching scheme with Proton. Prime Minister Datuk Sri Anwar Ibrahim said the addition increases the total amount of the fund to 20 million ringgit through a matching scheme with Proton.
1: Jadi, kerana sambutan itu baik, tak apa sudah dulu. Saya luluskan hari ini segera tambahan 10 juta ringgit lagi. Ini khusus untuk taksi.
0: The initiative allows taxi drivers to own a Proton S70 vehicle at a more competitive price, in addition to enjoying lower maintenance and financing costs. In the meantime, Datuk Sri Anwar meanwhile said that the taxi permit policy under the driver's own name will be maintained to ensure that the benefits continue to be enjoyed by those who are truly earning a living.
1: Kita bagi pinjaman mudah tunai, kita bagi kereta baru, kita bagi permit tu atas nama saudara. 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
0: According to the Prime Minister, the government targets taxi drivers' income to increase to 5,000 to 7,000 ringgit per month through reduced operating costs, digital technology training, and the adoption of cashless payment systems. In a related development, the vehicle financing method under the National Madani Taxi Renewal Programme now grants permanent ownership status to drivers, freeing them from the old leasing system. Transport Minister Anthony Loke said that the special approval granted by the Ministry of Finance enables taxi drivers to become the legal owners of new vehicles, thereby ending traditional leasing practices within the industry. A total of 1,000 cooperative retail stores, including school cooperatives nationwide, are listed under the 100 Basic Goods Programme, or BA100. Thereby opening up broader access to the implementation of the Sumbangan Asas Rasma, SARA Redemption. Angkasa President Datuk Seri Dr. Abdul Fattah Abdullah said the latest initiative will be equipped with payment terminal facilities allowing redemptions to be made using identity cards.
2: Kita baru dapat tawaran daripada kerajaan untuk melantik Angkasa memilih 1,000 kedai-kedai runcit di bawah program BA1 Angkasa untuk membolehkan mereka boleh membuat penebusan.
0: Begging activities involving foreigners, especially children, may involve organised crime and are believed to be linked to syndicates. The Ministry of Home Affairs said from 2025 until May 31st this year, the Immigration Department carried out 836 enforcement operations in Kuala Lumpur and surrounding areas, inspecting 10,609 individuals. Among them, 5,411 foreigners were detained for immigration offences, including 42 involved in begging. Investigations are also being conducted against locals suspected of acting as protectors, organisers or financial beneficiaries of these activities. The Ministry of Natural Resources and Environmental Sustainability, NRES, plans to build 21 more elephant food banks in Johor to keep elephants away from residential and agricultural areas, reducing human-elephant conflict. Minister Datuk Sri Arthur Joseph Kurup said the project would complement the 3 existing elephant food banks in the state. Another measure includes the development of an elephant electric fence system to protect high-risk areas and enhance the safety of nearby communities. The Netherlands' recognition of the Malaysian Sustainable Palm Oil MSPO certification as a private control system under the European Union Deforestation Regulation EUDR framework reinforces the readiness of the nation's palm oil industry to meet the European Union market requirements. Plantation and Commodities Minister Datuk Seri Dr. Nuraini Ahmad said that the recognition reinforces MSPO's position as Malaysia's national sustainability standard with a well-structured certification, audit and regulatory framework. A look at stocks. At 4 p.m. today, there were 582 gainers, 428 losers and 544 counters traded unchanged on the Bursa Malaysia. The FBM KLCI was at 1,679.74, up 17.91 points. Turnover was at 2.420 billion shares, valued at 1.427 billion ringgit. We'll be back after this short message.
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0: Pakatan Harapan's PH record of delivering all the pledges in its 100-day manifesto when it governed Johor after the 14th general election, GE14, should serve as a benchmark for voters in the upcoming Johor state election. Johor PH chairman Aminul Huda Hassan said the achievement demonstrated that PH not only made election promises but also fulfilled its commitment to the people. Among the 10 initiatives delivered under the 100-day manifesto were limiting the Menteri Besar's tenure to 2 terms and introducing the Johor Health Card. In foreign news, Iran has begun the first stage of funeral ceremonies for the late Supreme Leader Ayatollah Sayyid Ali Khamenei, with foreign dignitaries and religious figures paying their respect at Tehran's Grand Mosalla. Khamenei's body, along with those of his companions, was transferred to Tehran's Grand Mosalla early Friday and placed in the main prayer hall ahead of a 2-day public farewell ceremony. Further rites are scheduled in the holy city of Qom, followed by ceremonies in Baghdad, Karbala and Najaf in Iraq before burial in Mashhad on July 9th. A bus veered off a road and fell more than 20 metres into a ravine in western Pakistan on Friday, killing at least 40 people and 11 others injured. The head of Jobs District's emergency centre, Sanaullah Shirani, said the passenger bus was travelling from Quetta to Peshawar when it plunged into a deep ravine in the mountainous Danasar area. New dawn-to-dusk drone patrols of Sydney's beaches spotted sharks 73 times in the first 2 days, forcing multiple closures. Authorities launched the expanded drone program on Wednesday to protect beachgoers after a spate of shark attacks in Sydney and further across New South Wales. Data from Surf Life Saving New South Wales, which runs the program, showed 73 shark sightings in Greater Sydney by drone pilots on Wednesday and Thursday, with the greatest concentration at beaches north of the city, where 67 reports were made. The drones only report bull, tiger and white sharks, species considered most likely to attack humans. China enforced new regulations on outbound investments starting last Wednesday. According to Zhou Mi, a researcher at the Chinese Academy of International Trade and Economic Cooperation, the regulations aim to safeguard the security and interests of both investors and the country. Furthermore, it provides legal guarantees for Chinese companies engaged in international cooperation and competition. China currently has more than 50,000 companies operating in over 190 countries worldwide. In sports, Switzerland moved into the last 16 of the World Cup with a controlled 2-0 win against Algeria on Thursday. The Swiss will face the winners of Friday's tie between Colombia and Ghana. Algeria joined Ivory Coast, the Democratic Republic of Congo, Senegal and South Africa as African teams to be knocked out so far at the last 32 stage. Only Morocco have progressed. In the meantime, Germany coach Julian Nagelsmann has resigned following his team's shock last 32 exit from the World Cup at the hands of Paraguay. Nagelsmann, who was under contract until the 2028 European Championship, has accepted the German Football Federation's request for him to step down. And now a recap of the headlines. Additional 10 million ringgit allocation to help taxi drivers replace aging vehicles. Dutch recognition of MSPO strengthens palm oil industry's readiness for EU deforestation regulation. That was the news edited by Azmil Reza. Salam Malaysia Madani.
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1: And Messi! McAllister, Di Maria is the spare man! Angel Di Maria! Glorious goal!
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out most girls. 20 minutes past 5 on the clock right now. Hey, good evening. It's Els Dines with you. This is Trax Drive Time. Happy Friday, TGIF. It is the 3rd of July. Hope you're having a lovely, lovely day so far. If you're on the roads, please drive safe. And also remember to hydrate yourself. All right, let's take a look, of course, just to recap the whole week. If you haven't already heard, starting this month, these new rules affect nearly every Malaysian. So here's a breakdown of the biggest changes Malaysians should know. Number one, you can now withdraw cash from any bank's ATM without paying the 1 ringgit fee. And if you go to the banks, right, not private banks, but the any banks that is not private, and if they charge you the 1 ringgit fee, you need to complain and make a report, yeah? Second, Malaysians can now apply for the new 10-year passport. Third, eligible Malaysians can claim 200 ringgit when buying selected refrigerators and air conditioners. The Noor at Petra 2026 program is now open, and it operates on a first-come, first-served basis until 31st December 2026, or until the allocation runs out. Students can now redeem their 100 ringgit Madani book voucher digitally. The redemption period runs until 31st October 2026. Fifth, traffic offences now come with heavier penalties. The minimum compound for common traffic offences, including speeding, driving without a licence, and allowing an unlicensed person to drive your vehicle, increases from 300 ringgit to 500 ringgit. Sixth, Malaysia has tightened rules for imported electric vehicles. Seventh, Singapore registered vehicles without a VEP face immediate penalties. Eighth, fuel subsidy programs have been streamlined. Ninth, businesses face new e-invoicing requirements, so make sure you know of that. 10th, EPF no longer accepts contribution payments at physical counters. 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And last but definitely not least, Kuala Lumpur businesses can now renew licenses for up to 3 years. So to qualify, businesses must have no outstanding compounds or rental arrears with DBKL. So that's the latest updates on that. Make sure you know of this. Alrighty. Anyway, back to the music right now. Usher, Don't Waste My Time. 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
0: 5:30 p.m. on the clock right now, and it's time for your daily World Cup 2026 update. Spain are safely through to the round of 16 after a commanding 3-0 victory over Austria in their World Cup round of 32 clash. La Roja controlled the match from the opening whistle, dominating possession and creating the better chances throughout, right? Mikel Oyarzabal was the star of the night, scoring in the 36th minute and also the 89th minute, while Pedro Porro added another in the 66th minute to seal a comfortable victory. So Spain will now face Portugal in what promises to be the blockbuster of football in a round of 16 encounter. Portugal, though, had to dig deep to book their place after coming from behind to defeat Croatia 2-1 in a thrilling contest. Look, Croatian fans, I think I understand because I've already seen a lot of posts on that. It's kind of like how Germany denied the goal. All right, Croatia stunned the Portuguese in the 57th minute when Josip Stanišić whipped in a superb cross that was calmly finished by veteran winger Ivan Perisic. Portugal found a lifeline just 10 minutes later after, of course, this one, a VAR review awarded them a penalty. So Cristiano Ronaldo stepped up in the 67th minute and confidently converted from the spot to level the score 1-1 at 1-1, swinging the momentum firmly in Portugal's favour. With Croatia forced onto the back foot, Portugal continued to pile on the pressure and eventually found the winner late in the match. And this was further on equalised by Croatia in the dying minutes of the game, but the goal was disallowed. This one, after a VAR review and through some new microchip tech that the ball has, right, that can detect if it has been touched. So this allowed Portugal to complete a dramatic comeback and set up a mouth-watering round of 16 showdown with Espanyol. In the day's final round of 32 fixture, Switzerland also secured their place in the last 16 with a professional 2-0 victory over Algeria. The Swiss remained organized at the back and were clinical in attack, comfortably seeing out the win to keep their World Cup campaign alive. They will now await the winner of the upcoming Colombia versus Ghana clash for a place in the quarterfinals. So the final round of 32 action continues tomorrow morning with Australia taking on Egypt at 2 a.m. Malaysian time, followed by, okay, at least we know it's Saturday, so it's not a working day for some of us, Argentina against Cape Verde at 6 a.m. That is the one I feel like a lot of people will wake up to watch, before Colombia face Ghana at 9:30 a.m. As always, you can catch every match live on RTM Click. I've got Jason Derulo Colors up next.
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2: 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Germany didn't just beat tournament host Brazil in the semifinals. They completely demolished them 7-1 on their own home turf. Brazil conceded 5 goals in the first 29 minutes alone.
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1: 14 minutes till the top of the hour, and it is of course time to check with LLM for the latest on traffic updates. On the phone line today we have Saiful. 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
2: Hi.
1: Hello, how are you?
2: Okay.
1: Later on I ask you about food, okay? But anyway, right now how's the traffic looking like for this evening, please?
2: Okay. Thank you, Al. Hi, assalamualaikum, and very good day to all Crax FM listeners. I'm Saiful from Traffic Management Center, LLM. Here is your traffic update. On Friday evening, July 3rd, 2026, we begin the traffic conditions in the northern region. On the north-south expressway E1, traffic is slow moving from Bandar Kasia to Bukit Tambun and from Juru to Sungai Dua. Meanwhile, on the Pinang Beach E36, we'll encounter slow traffic heading for the island over the Two Pride. However, the Sultan Abdul Halim Azam Shah Bridge E28 is clear in both bound. On the Karat Highway E8, traffic is slow moving from Genting Sempah to Bukit Tinggi due to ongoing road maintenance works at kilometer 36.5. Moving on the Klang Valley region along the NKV E1, traffic is slow on both sides between Bukit Lanjan and Sungai Buloh, as well as from Bukit Lanjan to Damansara. Over the North-South Expressway E2, a high volume of vehicles is causing delays from after the Sungai Besi to Plaza leading into the city centre. On the opposite side, travel is slow from UPM to Bangi. Along Kesas Highway E5, congestion is reported from the Sunway to Plaza to the Sunway Interchange. From motorists on the Elite Highway E6, expect bottlenecks from USA to Shah Alam and from Shah Alam to Seafield. Meanwhile, Besraya E9 is seeing delays from Sikmangan to Sapura, and the NPE 10 is slow moving from Bangsa to Lembah Pantai. Along LDPE 11, slow traffic is reported across multiple stretches from Puchong Perdana to Puchong Intan, Puchong Intan to Puchong Jaya, Jalan Majlis to TTDI, TTDI to SS2, and PJS to Plaza to Puchong Jaya, and from Puchong Jaya back to Puchong Intan. Traveler will also face slow traffic on the LKSA Highway E13 from Kota Kemuning to Persiaran Anglik Makora. Delays are also reported on Suka E19 from the Ampang LRT station to Ion Ampang, Max E20 from Bukit Jalil to Sri Kembangan, and Spring Highway E23 along the Damansara Link from Section 816 to Kayu Ara. Traffic is slow the SKV E26 from IOR City Mall and Persiaran Utara heading towards Uniten, while GCE E35 is slow from Bukit Jelutong Centre to the Jalan Montfort Interchange. Looking at the southern region, back to the north-south expressway E2, two major incidents are causing heavy delays from southern travellers in Johor. A stalled lorry to kilometre 54.5 has blocked the emergency lane and part of the left lane, slowing down traffic from Simpang Renggam to Sedena. Further down, an accident kilometer 37.3 has blocked the right lane, causing a 5 km backup from Sedena to Kulai. Ongoing same highway, slow traffic also reported from the Pasir Gudang Interchange to Dato On, Skudai to Kulai, Kulai to Sedena, Pedas Linggi to Senawang, Bukit Gambir to Pagoh, and from Tia Tropica back to the Pasir Gudang Interchange. Along Second Link Highway E3, delay are detected from kilometer 1.6 to the CIQ Sultan Abu Bakar from the beach at kilometer 1.5, heading towards the Tuas checkpoint, and from Bukit Indah to the Perling Toll Plaza. Finally, cross-border travel is slow. Johor crosses E2 from the CIQ Sultan Iskandar building in Johor Bahru, leading over the Woodlands checkpoint in Singapore. Safety reminder for all users: if your vehicle breaks down, remember to place safety triangle or cone 45 meters behind your vehicle to provide an early warning to other highway users. On the latest update, from the Lembaga Lembaga Indonesia on social media platform, or call our toll-free line at 1-800-887-752. That's all for now. I'm Saiful, back to you, Alice, and on Tracks FM.
1: Saiful, thank you very much for that. Wow, heavy traffic, yeah?
2: Okay, Alice. Yeah, maybe heavy Friday.
1: Yeah, Friday traffic. All right, so later on, what's for dinner then? Nasi goreng. Nasi goreng. All right, okay, you enjoy, okay?
2: Okay.
1: All right, bye.
2: Okay, bye.
1: There we go. That was Saiful from LLM. And just quickly sharing this traffic update. Over in Sarawak, a total of 37,880 vehicles are eligible for the subsidized diesel control system, SKDS. Okay. However, it is reported that only 26,000 vehicles had registered under the scheme since implementation began on Wednesday, which was July 1st. So they are saying that we invite all eligible vehicle owners and companies to apply at our offices or online via the mysubsidy.kpdn.gov.my portal and check their eligibility to enjoy the subsidized diesel. So make sure you know of this. Alrighty, we've got more news coming up at 6. I shall be back after that.

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1: Your life matters, whether you're in the front or the back. 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

0: Salam Malaysia Madani. This is the 6pm news updates. The Johor Singapore Special Economic Zone, or JSSEZ, is progressing according to plan and involves close cooperation between the federal and state governments. Prime Minister Dato' Sri Anwar Ibrahim said the JSSEZ is progressing according to plan through close cooperation between the federal and Johor governments. He said matters involving the master plan and its signing are between the Prime Ministers of Malaysia and Singapore, while urging political leaders not to politicise the project. Metro Malaysia has issued a warning of thunderstorms, heavy rain and strong winds expected to affect five states until 7pm today. The affected areas are Besut and Setiu in Terengganu, Pekan and Rompin in Pahang, as well as Kulai, Kota Tinggi and Johor Bahru in Johor. A similar warning was also issued for several areas in Sarawak, namely Sibu, Selangau, Muka, Dalat and Muka, Bintulu, Miri, Beluru, Telangusan and Marudi and Limbang. In Sabah, the affected areas involve the Interior Division, Beaufort, West Coast, Putatan, Pinampang, Kota Kinabalu and Tuaran, and Sandakan. In world news, residents of Ukraine's capital Kyiv have been urged to limit the outdoors after fires caused by large-scale Russian strikes led to worsening air pollution. The attacks, which killed at least 30 people, sparked multiple fires across the city, sending smoke into the air. Officials advised residents to keep windows closed, avoid prolonged outdoor exposure, drink plenty of water, and use air purifiers where possible until air quality improves. Separately, France, Belgium and the Netherlands have recorded around 3,700 excess deaths linked to the June heatwave, with authorities warning the toll could still rise. France reported 2,025 excess deaths, while Belgium recorded about 1,200. Health officials said the heatwave led to sharp increases in deaths at homes, nursing homes and healthcare facilities, particularly among older people. And finally, in sports, new Terengganu FC head coach Mohammad Nafuzi Mohammad Zain is grateful for the opportunity to return and lead the Turtles for the 2026-2027 Malaysia League season. The former national under-23 coach said Terengganu has always been an important part of his career, having served the club as a player, assistant coach and head coach until 2022. Nafuzi said he will use the experience gained during his time away to build a stronger squad and hopes to repay the club's trust with the support of the fans. And that was the news edited by Putri Rosli. Catch the FIFA World Cup 2026 for free on MyTV and the RTM Click OTT platform. Hashtag Satubola Satudunia. Experience every goal, every moment, every emotion with RTM. Thanks for listening. Salam Malaysia Madani.
1: Thank you very much, Kevin Francis, for the news at 6. Hello!
2: What?
1: TGIF!
2: TGIF!
1: I know. Oh, you better not be slacking today. But anyway, before we go on, how are you, Kevin?
2: I'm well and relieved.
1: Relieved?
2: Yeah.
1: Oh, why?
2: That Portugal didn't do a Germany.
1: You are horrible. But poor thing, Croatia, huh?
2: Yeah, poor thing lah.
1: Really poor thing. Because...
2: Nice less lah.
1: No, because they were robbed as well.
2: Oh,
1: Germany was robbed
2: expert,
1: as well.
2: Expert.
1: No, okay, look, because I thought I was only going to experience this with the team I'm supporting, right?
2: Yeah.
1: Which is Germany. Like, yes. Oh my gosh. And we were robbed.
2: Yeah.
1: And then Croatia faced it. I was like, no.
2: Well, misery loves company.
1: I'm telling you. You are horrible. Before we get on to more World Cup things.
2: Okay.
1: Any interesting thing happening today then?
2: Today, nothing.
1: Are you feeling better than yesterday?
2: A little bit.
1: Okay, because people actually did ask me. They said, Kevin's story about how to recover from something just by taking a nap is what they sometimes do as well.
2: Ah.
1: Yeah. But then they don't act like a 3-year-old and magically the problems disappear. They just have more energy to deal with it.
2: Okay, yeah.
1: Right. Okay, moving on to the next question. Mm. I forget, have I ever asked you this? Are you a durian person?
2: I like durian, but I'm not like crazy for it. If there's durian, I'll eat lah.
1: Right.
2: I love it lah.
1: So now, are you happy with the whole price drops of durian? Like, have you gone on to the bandwagon? Have you jumped?
2: I didn't know about it. What?
1: Kevin Francis!
2: Excess supply of durians.
1: You call yourself a news reader? No, I don't. Okay. Yeah. So apparently, the Musang King and the other famous one, right?
2: Yeah,
1: they've dropped to just 2 ringgit.
2: Really?
1: Per kilo. Yeah. And the reason why I'm bringing this up, because I'm not a durian person, right?
2: Oh, okay.
1: And
2: I
1: feel like I should move houses, like move buildings, move apartments, because every single night, ever since the price drops, I've been smelling the whole thing in my lift, in my whole floor, which is 11th floor. I can still smell it.
2: Wow.
1: And I'm like, oh my gosh, I think I need to move.
2: No, man.
1: What? No.
2: You'll be converted.
1: Yeah, no way.
2: By the end of the week, you'll be eating durians, man.
1: No, the reason I'm saying this as well.
2: Smelling it is as good as eating it, right?
1: Yeah, how can you convince me who just wants to get away from the smell? I literally felt fainty, okay? Because I was trapped in the lift for so long.
2: Wow.
1: Okay, 5 minutes, like. And I'm like, I feel like I'm fainting. Mm. Is this heaven? Like, where am I?
2: Where's your place again?
1: No. You can literally find it anywhere.
2: Anyway, all right.
1: Kevin, you're welcome. You are so welcome.
2: Thank you, yeah.
1: Yeah, okay.
2: I know what I'm doing this weekend, though.
1: Okay.
2: But a reminder, it's really, really hot these days. So durian is heaty. And if you're going to do durian
1: you do
2: in
1: the
2: this
1: coconut
2: heat,
1: drink.
2: Yeah.
1: Do you do the coconut drink?
2: The drink and the dance.
1: What? To those of you tuning in right now, if you are wondering what a coconut dance is, you can just type in yes on our WhatsApp and I'll get Kevin to film himself doing the coconut dance.
2: All right, put the lime in the coconut.
1: There we go. Yeah. And if you want to see that dance, remember, just WhatsApp or tweet me using the hashtag TRAXXFM. Put yes. And
2: No,
1: wait, I'm filming it. What are you talking about? Right, okay. Now moving on really quickly to the last thing.
2: Okay.
1: Last night as I was jogging, right? Mm. So I was reading, normally before I like up my momentum, I would read some articles because I don't want to touch my phone after my jog. That's my routine now.
2: Okay.
1: So then I realized my loyalty goes out the window quite quickly. So why? Okay, this is FIFA World Cup now, okay? We're talking about this. So, you know, the whole Paraguay and Germany thing.
2: Yes.
1: So, by the way, the Paraguay goalkeeper, Oliver Gill or something, his name, he's only using a 50 USD glove.
2: Oh, okay.
1: Yeah, because he had to sell off his proper ones 18 months ago because to fund his premature baby or something.
2: Oh, okay.
1: So when I read that, I'm like, okay lah, Germany take one for the team lah. Okay lah.
2: Yeah.
1: That's why the loyalty just goes out the window. I'm like, just because of a sad story, I'm like, okay, all right, it's okay. Let him have it then.
2: Yeah, once you know the stories, right, you get to like
1: that's
2: them
1: why
2: more.
1: I'm like, also, you fall for those kind of sob stories too,
2: right?
1: I do.
2: Right? I do.
1: I'm so happy I'm not alone in this.
2: Yeah.
1: And then what would you normally, you know, how you empathize, right? You feel for them, right?
2: Exactly. You get to know the real person. That's why if you ever watch the Piers Morgan interview with Cristiano Ronaldo, you'll be supporting Portugal right now.
1: No, look, I support Cristiano Ronaldo. Look, I don't even think Cristiano Ronaldo needs to win the World Cup. He already knows he's good. You know what I'm saying?
2: Yeah.
1: It's Portugal that needs it. Anyway, right. Okay. Mm. Thank you very much for sharing your
2: But speaking about gloves.
1: Okay.
2: Do you know who wear gloves a lot these days?
1: Is this a dad joke or a genuine question?
2: Durian sellers.
1: No, where's my boy? Okay, thank goodness. We shall catch you at 6:45. All righty.
2: Alrighty.
1: Bye.
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4: 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He was 1 out of 10, I wish that I knew it then. 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

Duke Dumont, Ocean Drive, 19 minutes past 6 on the clock right now. Hey, what's up? Adele's Dines with you. And yes, it's the Opinion Hour where your opinion matters. Today, we're going to be talking a little bit about diet. Okay, the word diet is not... A lot of people associate diet like, oh, I don't eat this, I don't eat that. I'm talking about your eating habits, all right? This is a disclaimer though. Disclaimer! Do what your nutritionist or your doctor tells you, okay? This is just for like opinion purposes. And also, if you have experienced any like good things coming out of your eating habits, you can let us know. So there's this recent article because a lot of people tend to skip breakfast nowadays, right? Meaning at 7 o'clock, they wake up, they go to work, and then they just wait until lunch to have their lunch, like, you know, sometimes 12 o'clock, sometimes 11 to have their brunch, which is breakfast, lunch. So the study goes, breakfast versus no breakfast for longevity. What science just revealed? So I'm just going to quickly break it down because the whole conclusion, they posted it on there. A 2025 communications medicine study linked later breakfast timing with higher mortality, worse health, and more depression and oral health problems in older adults, underscoring the significance of meal timing, okay? So that's the first paragraph. Second one, they said, this report places those findings alongside research on intermittent fasting and skipping breakfast, including a 2025 meta-analysis of more than 2.3 million participants and a 16-year prospective cohort study associating breakfast skipping with cardiovascular and coronary heart disease risk. It explains circadian biology, showing earlier eating synchronizes peripheral clocks with the brain's central clock, while late or skipped meals misalign rhythms and raise cardiometabolic risk. Countervailing evidence on autophagy, caloric restriction, gut microbiome shifts, and mitochondrial function is summarized. So researchers emphasize timing and consistency with guidance favoring breakfast with 30 to 60 minutes or early time restricted eating. So that's the latest study, the gist of it all, right? And there's another study concerning this. Is it better to eat several small meals or fewer larger meals throughout the day? Because many of us may have heard that eating several small meals daily can help improve metabolism and achieve optimal health. You know, like you eat five small meals a day instead of what, 2-3 large meals, you know, the meals are breakfast, lunch and dinner. So some people are doing the five meals, meaning, okay, breakfast, and then post-breakfast, meaning you have probably, what, almonds and snacks and whatever, and then lunch, and then post-lunch, and then dinner, right? However, evidence to support this claim is mixed. So I'm going to come back and share that with you. But today, the question is, which category do you fall into? Do you have multiple small meals throughout the day? Or do you have like 2 or 3 large meals a day? So I want to know your eating habits. You can let me know. I'll let you know my take on this as well and how this has worked out for me. You can tweet me using the hashtag TRAXXFM, or you can give me a call. Let me know your experience. 03-2282-5491. 03-2282-4746.

0: low price durians. I can't find it anywhere. Yesterday I went to Patuat, durian was very good. Muslim is there for 40 ringgit per box.
1: Oh wow! Okay. Is that normal? No, 40 ringgit, is it normal or cheaper?
0: It's normal.
1: Oh.
0: Okay, nothing has gone cheap. I'm just wondering, anybody from Penang, please tell me. I'm willing to accept defeat here.
1: To those of you tuning in from Penang, please let Sam help a brother out, okay? Alright, okay. Oh my gosh, you like durian? Ew, okay. Okay, so do you have multiple small meals throughout the day or you have two or three large meals?
0: Okay, breakfast is just one mug of Milo. Sorry, mug of milk.
1: Okay.
0: With coffee and that's it. And then maybe at 10 o'clock, one toast.
1: Okay, right.
0: That's it.
1: And then?
0: And I take small meals.
1: Okay. And then what about lunchtime? Do you also divide it like that?
0: No, I have lunch and then tea and then dinner.
1: Okay. So okay, would you consider that multiple small meals?
0: About five meals a day.
1: Multiple small meals then.
0: But the best thing I found out was I was about 90 kilograms. Okay, I'm tall. Okay, so 90 is not heavy.
1: Okay.
0: 90 plus. And I was eating very late at 9 o'clock sometimes at my dinner.
1: Yeah.
0: The moment I moved to 7 o'clock,
1: my weight lost
0: and I'm about 80 kilos.
1: Wow, okay. When did you start this whole process of, you know, moving to your dinner earlier?
0: About just before COVID, I remember.
1: Oh, wow. Okay. So thank you for helping people who want to lose weight, Sam. Okay.
0: But please don't go to Nasi Kandar shop and voila at 12 o'clock. Okay? Lucky for trouble.
1: Hey, if people want to lose weight, they won't do that, okay, Sam? Come on.
0: true. Because the Penang, you see all the mama shop, 12 o'clock in the night, people are wall up this.
1: Oh,
0: the worst thing
1: yes.
0: is that they have the syrup ice and the Milo ice, there's so much sugar.
1: Okay, look, I would actually do that, but I won't do that at night. I'll normally do that for my one meal a day. That's it.
0: Okay.
1: All right, Sam, thank you so much. You take care, all right?
0: Okay,
1: bye.
0: Bye.
1: Oh my goodness, Sam, did you place like a CCTV on my clothes or my hoodie or something? Because that's literally what I did last night, okay? I literally went to the Nasi Kandar shop. Look, I was so hungry and I was like, okay, this is... I don't want to eat it. Next thing I know, I'm eating it. But it's okay. There wasn't I syrup bandung involved, okay? I downed it with water and then I went for my jog. Oh, I have this love-hate relationship with food, okay? But anyway, welcome back to the Opinion Hour, where your opinion matters. Like I said, disclaimer, do what your nutritionist or your doctor tells you, okay? This is just for opinion purposes. Do you have multiple small meals throughout the day or do you have two or three large meals a day? Is one better than the other? So let's come back quickly to this article. Based on the presented studies, no substantial evidence supports one eating pattern over the other. Yet many of these studies also have limitations, okay? For example, there is no universally accepted definition of what a meal or snack consists of. So this can have an impact on study outcomes, okay? With that said, both eating patterns can be beneficial as long as the primary focus is on healthy eating habits. That's why I say do what your nutritionist or your doctor tells you. And who should consume small, frequent meals? So it says here, these include people who experience early satiety. Okay, right. are trying to gain weight, have gastroparesis, have gastrointestinal symptoms such as nausea, vomiting, or bloating. So if your goal is to lose weight, it is important to be mindful of your portion sizes. Be sure to stay within your allotted daily calorie needs and divide them among the number of meals you consume. So I'm going to come back and share who should consume fewer, larger meals. So the question for today, I want to hear from you if you've got any experience before. Let me know. Do you have multiple small meals throughout the day? I'm talking like five meals a day. Or do you have the two large meals a day? Two to three large meals a day, which is breakfast, lunch, and dinner. You can let me know. Tweet me using the hashtag TRAXXFM or give me a call right now. 03-228-25491. 03-228-24746.

0: 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Good evening.
1: Good evening, Elsa.
0: Hello, Sam. All right. How are you today?
1: Good. Excellent, excellent.
0: Good.
1: Just one question before we go into the diet issue. Could somebody from Penang tell me, where do we get the cheap

and it's the opinion hour where your opinion matters. I'm going to read out some comments. Today, the question is, do you have multiple small meals throughout the day, or do you have the usual 2 to 3 large meals a day? Let's take a look. Ellie says, I prefer my 5 meals a day. 9, 12, 3, 6, 9. Wow, okay. I'm at a fairly large deficit and small meals help ensure I absorb the micronutrients in my food. Thank you very much for sharing that. Let's take a look. This one says, I'm on OMAD. Okay, 1 meal a day. Cool. OMAD really works for some people. If you're one of them and there's more weight to lose, do your thing. Build muscles. Okay. Right. Okay. Anyway, let's come back to this article right now. Who should consume fewer larger meals? So earlier on, I did mention who should consume small frequent meals, meaning 5 meals a day. And this one, larger meals, meaning 2-3 meals a day. People who may benefit from 3 larger meals per day include those who have difficulty practicing portion control. Why is this article calling me out? Those who tend not to eat mindfully, again, calling me out. People who live busy lives and may not have time to plan and prepare several nutritious mini meals a day. So there we go. If you want to share this, if you want to let me know your experience on this, you can tweet me using the hashtag TRAXXFM or give me a call right now. 03-2282-5491, 03-2282-4746.

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2: Good evening.
1: Hello, good evening. Good evening, Kevin. Okay. All right, let's get this done.
2: All right.
1: Early on, I was even talking about this. The government has just expanded the subsidized diesel control system, or SKDS, to cover more vehicles used by businesses. So what's changed this time around then?
2: Well, according to the Domestic Trade and Cost of Living Minister, Dato Anrizan Mohamed Ali, the SKDS has now been expanded to include company-owned private vehicles in the Jeep and pickup categories. This is in addition to the two existing sectors already covered under the scheme, which are public land transport and land transport for essential goods. With the latest expansion, there are now 35 eligible vehicle types and usage categories under the program.
1: Okay, so who can actually apply for this new category?
2: Well, the minister said it's targeted at eligible micro and small businesses. To qualify, the vehicle must be registered as a commercial vehicle under the company private usage code in the JPJ My Sikap system, and the business must be registered with the Companies Commission of Malaysia or the relevant authorities in Sabah and Sarawak. Applications are now open, with approved subsidies taking effect from July 15th.
1: Right, Professor. And why is this expansion significant for small businesses?
2: Well, I'm glad you asked. According to the ministry, expanding the scheme means more businesses that rely on company-owned pickups or jeeps for their daily operations can now qualify for subsidized diesel. That could help lower operating costs, especially for businesses that depend on those vehicles to transport goods or provide services.
1: Right, so to those of you tuning in right now, if your business uses those vehicles, it may be worth checking if you're now eligible under the expanded SKDS. Yeah,
2: that's right.
1: Thank you very much, Professor Kevin. Shall we move on to the market report?
2: We shall, and we'll begin with stocks. Bursa Malaysia ended the week on a strong note, bouncing back sharply as banking stocks led gains falling softer than expected US labor market data. The numbers suggest investors are gaining confidence that the US Federal Reserve may not need to turn more aggressive on interest rates, which helped boost risk appetite across the board. At 5 p.m., the FBM KLCI added 17.22 points to finish at 1,679.05. from yesterday's close. The market breadth was positive, with gainers trouncing decliners 633 to 372. Turnovers stood at 2.79 billion shares worth 1.93 billion ringgit. Now, on the currency front, the ringgit ended higher against the US dollar, tracking broader Asian currency gains after weaker than expected US jobs data. The softer non-farm payrolls figures lifted expectations that the Federal Reserve may not need to raise rates so aggressively. At 6 p.m., the local note stood at 4.06902.0735 against the greenback, up from 4.07802.0830 yesterday. Now, turning to commodities, gold prices moved higher, with the physical price rising 12 ringgit 95 cent to 529 ringgit 13 cent per gram. Meanwhile, oil prices rose, with Brent North Sea crude up 1.3% to $94.25 a barrel. West Texas Intermediate rose 0.8% to $91.30. And locally, crude palm oil prices eased due to a weaker soybean oil prices on China's Dalian Commodity Exchange and a stronger ringgit. Delivery prices traded between 4,460 and 4,470 ringgit per ton. And that wraps up your evening market report.
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1: All right, thank you very much, Kevin Francis, for that. Oh man, why no mess up today?
2: I'm getting good.
1: Oh, you really are. All right, okay, let's come back to the opinion hour.
2: Okay.
1: Today is about eating habits, right?
2: All right.
1: So basically, the question is, do you have multiple small meals throughout the day, or do you have your normal 2 to 3 large meals a day?
2: Both. I have the small meals and the regular meals, if that's what you're asking.
1: Where is my... Okay, wait. Okay, no, but seriously.
2: No, but seriously, right?
1: Okay, yes, but seriously, go on.
2: Yeah. Okay, so seriously, I don't know anything about the small meals and stuff. You know, I just eat when I'm hungry. But then, I've been starting to try this, all right?
1: Okay.
2: So usually because... You know, I don't know, you know, when you're working and stuff and, okay, you know, like, it's not like we're working where we have to do stuff that you can't eat, right? We can do our work and eat at the same time.
1: Oh,
2: you know? Most
1: of
2: us have jobs where we can do our work and eat at the same time.
1: I think all jobs.
2: Yeah, yeah. I mean, it's not like I'm in the construction site doing something. I can't eat my goreng pisang and start digging a hole or something, right?
1: Correct.
2: So because most of our jobs is we can do work on most of our laptop, right? And then we are eating or whatever.
1: Yes.
2: So, you know, I got habit of eating while doing everything else, right?
1: Okay.
2: So I've been trying to do this, which is like just keep to the breakfast, lunch and dinner. Okay, lunch or dinner is a bit tricky lah, because it's quite far apart, right? Like 12 to 7. So in between maybe got a tea break lah.
1: Sis.
2: Yeah, but I'm trying to keep it like not binging, you know, okay. not like simply grabbing something, you know, because if you're at home, right?
1: Mm.
2: And then like there's stuff all around, right?
1: Okay.
2: You just feel like,
1: Just eat.
2: Nothing to do. Just eat lah. Nothing to eat lah.
1: Okay.
2: You know. So I'm trying to like, okay, after I have my breakfast, right?
1: Okay.
2: Even if I'm hungry, I like, hold out till lunch. Just hold out till lunch.
1: I
2: eat my lunch, right? Then I'll hold out till dinner. Maybe, you know, like I said lah, something like just a biscuit or something in between lah. But I'm trying not to like eat in between like all the time.
1: So you're trying to cut down your snacks.
2: Yeah,
1: okay.
2: I'm trying, you know, like don't go to the fridge and open up and then tick.
1: How's that going?
2: It's all right. It's actually working. Not 100%, I must admit. But you know, it's much better. I feel much better that I'm not like, you know, just stuffing myself every time I'm bored.
1: Oh my gosh,
2: yeah.
1: I don't take you for that kind of person though. Like, you know what I'm saying? because you don't look it. You see, you don't look like you snack a lot. Or
2: I snack a lot, especially when there's food in the house. And then it's like you, because you snack a lot, right?
1: Yeah.
2: And then when like nothing in the house, right? You get like, you know, why is that like nothing in the house?
1: Did I eat it?
2: You know?
1: Yeah.
2: Where's all the food gone? Where's all the snacks gone? You know?
1: Right.
2: Mm. Used to be lah, but now I'm like, okay, good is gone, good is gone.
1: I see.
2: I'll just hold out. You know, I try to eat like the proper meal at the proper time.
1: Yes, it's okay, understand.
2: Mm.
1: Have you tried going, like, do you know anyone who's on intermittent fasting or anything like that?
2: Actually, I know a lot of people who do the one meal a day.
1: One meal a day?
2: Yeah.
1: Okay, interesting. Yeah. Are you ever going to try that?
2: No.
1: Asking for fun.
2: No.
1: Yeah, no. I walk right into that. I know.
2: Whenever they like I said, you know, just like call my friends out, like, okay, let's go and you want something to eat? I said, no, I eat one meal a day. You know, then you know, you got the meme that the guy just looked like, huh?
1: Yeah, I know.
2: That's me. Like, huh?
1: Like, no, I cannot relate.
2: I can't relate. How can you do one meal a day? But it's good. I mean, if someone's doing it, it's good. But it's just I'm just wondering, like, how, you know, it takes a miracle for me to do one meal a day.
1: Willpower and discipline, Kevin. That's
2: If I'm like really busy, right?
1: Okay.
2: Like, just say, like, really, I got tons to do, right? Then I probably forget about eating. I can do that. Yeah, sometimes I forget if I'm like too into my stuff, right?
1: Wow, okay.
2: And then I forget about eating.
1: Mm.
2: Yeah.
1: When was the last time that happened? Asking for a friend.
2: Asking for a friend, yeah.
1: Yeah. So when was the last time you were so busy and engrossed in whatever you're doing that you forget to eat?
2: There have been times. You know, like I have breakfast, like, I'm still doing stuff, right?
1: Okay.
2: Too busy. Then I think my lunch is like 3 or 4, you know, like from 8 to 3 or 4. But because I was busy, I was not concentrating on my tummy. Yeah.
1: Okay.
2: Yeah.
1: So, which poses the question, when was the last time that happened?
2: It did happen.
1: Okay, we trust
2: I vaguely
1: you, okay?
2: remember.
1: And then you were like, that was the proudest day of your life, right?
2: I know.
1: Yeah, okay. Well, thank you very much for sharing your opinion. And we've got Editor's Pick at 7.
2: Yes, we do.
1: Don't mess that one up, okay?
2: I'll try not to.

0: Assalamualaikum, Madani. It's now time for this week's Editor's Speak. The topic is Malaysian Passport Recognition, a reflection of stability and diplomacy. Here's Azmil Reza.
1: Ranking third in the world and second in Southeast Asia in the 2026 Passport Index, as well as doubling its rank to sixth place in the 2026 Hanley Passport Index, proves that the Malaysian International Passport, PMA, is no ordinary document. Instead, it is among the most powerful and influential passports, offering access to over 180 destinations worldwide. The rise in Malaysia's passport ranking is the result of the Madani government's proactive efforts in strengthening bilateral relations and implementing a pragmatic foreign policy. This through practicing an independent, neutral and principled foreign policy by forging good relations and multilateral cooperation with all countries. Good relations clearly give Malaysia an advantage in visa-free agreements, visa exemptions, as well as visa arrival facilities. In that regard, the efforts expand mobility convenience for Malaysians regarding visa registration, whether for tourism, work or business, as well as facilitating easier access to healthcare and education services abroad. Despite the challenges of geopolitical uncertainty and global supply crisis, the achievement also reflects Malaysia's stability in economic, security and political aspects, thereby attracting more foreign investment. The confidence of foreign nations not only boosts Malaysia's image and credibility, but also strengthens Malaysia's position as a respected nation on the global stage. Even so, the recognition of the Malaysian passport demands shared responsibility from its people. It is mandatory to safeguard the country's image while abroad, respect local laws and display a professional and ethical attitude so that international trust in the Malaysian passport remains intact. However, in line with current challenges, there is a need to improve the passport security features, even though to date no physical forgery cases involving the Malaysian passport have been reported. This does not mean the old one is not good enough, but for the long term, the passport cannot remain with the same features. This is to prevent security information from being known and exploited by irresponsible parties. Furthermore, the average number of PMA applications nationwide reaches between 180,000 to 200,000 a month, or equivalent to 10,000 to 12,000 a day. The loophole to manipulate an individual's identity must be shuttered completely. Starting last July 1st, a new-look Malaysian passport was launched, equipped with 94 enhanced security features compared to 49 features in the old version. Among the new security technologies are special holograms, ultraviolet UV printing, hidden visual elements and anti-forgery forensic features. Every page in the passport has its own unique design to enhance security and make counterfeiting difficult. Meanwhile, the passport stitching thread has also been upgraded with special security features so that it is difficult to alter or forge. Most importantly, the new passport complies with international standards and is recognized by the International Civil Aviation Organization, or ICAO, for modern e-passports. For the record, Malaysia was among the earliest countries to introduce the e-passport system back in 1998, and the 2026 version is considered the biggest upgrade to date. Now, of course, the good news for Malaysians is that for the first time, citizens aged 18 and above can choose a passport valid for either 10 years or 5 years, according to the applicant's needs. The introduction of the 10-year passport not only reduces the frequency of passport renewals, but also saves users time and eases domestic and international travel arrangements. Its price rate has been set at RM350 for the 10-year passport, while the 5-year passport remains at RM200. Although the new passport has been introduced, the public do not need to rush to replace their existing current passports. If it is still valid, continue using it until it expires. Most importantly, it must be remembered that if the identity card or my card is akin to an extension of oneself, the same goes for our passport. It is not just an ordinary travel document, so keep it safe. Do not lose it. Do not let just anyone hold it.
0: And that concludes the Editor's Pick prepared by Emmy Noraliza Adnan and translated and narrated by Azmil Reza. Thanks for listening and have a pleasant evening.
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Jackie Van Jonas Blue, why don't we? Don't wake me up. 19 minutes past 7 on the clock right now. Hey, what's up? Adele Zines with you. This is the final hour of Trax Drive Time, which means it's the celebrity slash entertainment hour. And you know, I always update you on upcoming concerts and finally concerts that are not happening in November. So for my K-pop fans, T.O.P. will be making his way to Kuala Lumpur this September as part of his first ever Asia fan meeting tour. So the K-pop star is set to meet fans at Unify Arena on 27th September, marking one of the stops on his long-awaited return to the stage after years away from touring. So if you don't know, T.O.P. Debuted with Big Bang in 2006 and became one of the group's main rappers. And the group helped shape the global rise of K-pop, of course, with hits like Wow, Fantastic Baby. Damn. But beyond music, T.O.P. has also built a successful acting career. So if you have seen the recent Squid Game Season 2, okay, I'm not going to give you a spoiler. He introduced himself to a new generation of viewers through his role as Thanos in Squid Game Season 2. Ticketing details for the Kuala Lumpur stop have yet to be announced, so fans will have to stay tuned for more information. So that's for you K-pop fans out there. And moving on to one that is happening this month, so act quick, okay? The Neighborhood is bringing the world tour for a one-night-only concert on 16th July. That's literally 2 weeks away at Megastar Arena Kuala Lumpur. So for the Asia leg of their tour, the band will first perform in Singapore before heading to KL, Jakarta, and Seoul as the final stop. So if you haven't already gotten your tickets, now is the time to, you know, buy them because I think there's only Category 1 and Category 2 left. So that's the latest on that. So if you're a big fan, make sure you go and get it. Alrighty, I'm going to play you two songs, The Neighborhood and also Big Bang. Starting with Sweater Weather.

0: 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In a world filled with hustle and bustle, it's easy to get caught up in the daily grind. But amidst the chaos, there's one sanctuary we can always return to, our family. In this digital age, it's important to disconnect from screens and reconnect with each other. Engage in meaningful conversations or indulge in fun activities together. Whether it's a yearly family reunion or a weekly game night, traditions strengthen the bonds between generations and create a sense of belonging. Let's make a commitment to cherish our families and nurture those precious bonds. Because in the end, it's not about the things we have, but the moments we share with the ones we love.
1: And Messi! McAllister, Di Maria is the spare man! Angel Di Maria! Glorious goal!
2: 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So don't miss it!

Runaway, 7:34 p.m. on the clock right now. Hey, what's up? Adele's Dines with you. And coming back to some entertainment news right now, it's about the FIFA World Cup. So Justin Bieber is in talks to perform at history-making 11-minute World Cup final halftime show. So the FIFA World Cup final is arguably the greatest sports show on planet Earth, okay? There is simply nothing like waiting 4 years for the biggest game in soccer to determine the world champion. So, according to reports, Justin Bieber is in talks to perform at the event at the New York, New Jersey Stadium, otherwise known as the MetLife Stadium, on Sunday, which is July 19th. So the list of confirmed acts is already packed with star talent, okay? World Cup legend Shakira will be back to perform at the Super Bowl-style halftime show alongside Madonna and K-pop group BTS. So according to news reports, the show is expected to run for 11 minutes and Justin Bieber could be added to the list of performers, it seems. So this is a fun fact, okay? This will be the first time that the World Cup final will have a halftime show. And the laws of the sport state that the halftime interval should not run for more than 15 minutes. So that's pretty cool. This will be history, okay? This will be made in history. Anyway, here's Justin Bieber, No Brainer. Tracks

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2: 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It's a win-win for your wallet and also the environment. 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And

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1: Clean Bandit, Julian Michaels, I Miss You. 13 minutes till the top of the hour. It's Els Dines with you. And going back to final entertainment news right now. Okay, I'm sharing this because they are going to be here for the concert in December. And I want all of us to give them the bestest of the best impression, you know, that they will get from Malaysia. So, BTS member V has asked fans to refrain from gathering outside the group's hotel accommodations during their ongoing tour, saying the practice affects his rest and well-being. So he shared a message via a fan communication platform expressing gratitude for fan support, but requesting greater privacy around where the members are staying. So he said, I'm truly grateful for everyone who comes to support us, but if possible, I'd appreciate it if you wouldn't come all the way to the hotel. And he added that having his accommodation disclosed publicly makes it harder to prepare properly ahead of performances, okay? So he can't do his best, he can't give you the best if this continues. So he also said downtime during tours is important to him, noting that simple activities like visiting restaurants and walking around cities are meaningful parts of his rare free time. So alongside his message, he posted his sleep data showing just 2 hours and 27 minutes of rest. Can you imagine that? And then he's got a full day to perform, okay, including 21 minutes of REM sleep and 37 minutes of deep sleep, underscoring the strain of touring schedule. So he said, I hope people won't come to the hotels anymore. I'd really appreciate your consideration. So like I said, they are coming to Malaysia in December for 2 days. Let's show them the best hospitality, the best attitude that we can, so that they will come back again and again and again. They'll be like, wow, Malaysia is so great. You know, the fans respect us so much. I had 8 hours of sleep. I did not even need to rehearse because Malaysia is just that good. Wow, imagine that said that. If that happens, someone give me 1 million ringgit because I predicted it. Anyway, that's just fans etiquette right there. Okay, just a PSA to fans out there. Anyway, I am donezo for tonight. Thank you so much for tuning in. We've got the news coming up at 8 with Kevin Francis and then Tracks Night Fusion with Anil on the mic. In the meantime, the name is Els. Happy weekend. Peace out.

0: Salam Alaikum Madani, the news update at 8 p.m. Barisan Nasional respects Pakatan Harapan's manifesto for the Johor state election. BN Chairman, who is also Deputy Prime Minister, Dato Sri Dr. Ahmad Zaid Hamadi, said that as a democratic nation, BN welcomes proposals from parties contesting the election. With a total of 172 candidates contesting 56 state seats, polling day is set on July 11th and early voting on July 7th. Separately, a total of 37,880 vehicles in Sarawak are eligible to apply under the Subsidised Diesel Control System, or SKDS, but to date, only more than 26,000 have been registered. Sarawak Domestic Trade and Cost of Living Ministry Director Matthew Dominic Barian said many eligible vehicles had yet to be registered under the system. Meanwhile, Thai authorities have assured that the safety of Malaysians entering the country remains the top priority after a bomb explosion at Tak Bai Naratiwat, which left two Malaysians injured. The Southeast Brigade Commander of the General Operations Force, SAC Ahmad Arazi Hussein, said the assurance was conveyed by the Deputy Chief of Thailand's Neighbouring Countries Coordination Centre, General Suratep Nokayao. In world news, at least one Palestinian man and an international activist were injured today after Israeli settlers attacked the residents of Kiryat Abu Falah during protests. The attack started when residents of villages in the area, including international activists, walked toward agricultural land so that owners could get access to their properties amid several recent attacks by Israeli settlers who they said attempt to seize their land. In the meantime, France, the Netherlands and Belgium have recorded 3,700 excess deaths due to the June heatwave that sent temperatures soaring across Europe, with authorities warning that the numbers are preliminary and could rise. Experts have said the heatwave, which lasted from about June 20th to 28th, was the worst recorded in Europe, causing disruption to power generation, damaging infrastructure and overwhelming healthcare systems. And finally in sports, South African Thabo Matabedi has been appointed as Malaysia's Prince head coach to strengthen preparations for several major competitions, including the 2026 Asian Games and the 2027 SEA Games. In a statement, Malaysia Athletics said the appointment was made jointly with the National Sports Council after reviewing the applications and curriculum vitae of four candidates from Botswana, Poland, Jamaica and South Africa. And that was the news edited by Mas Elizawati. Catch the FIFA World Cup 2026 for free on MyTV and the RTM Click OTT platform. Hashtag Satubola Satudunia. Experience every goal, every moment, every emotion with RTM. Thanks for listening. Salam Malaysia Madani.
1: Muito obrigado, Kevin Francis, for the news at 8. Aloha!
0: Oh, shaka shaka!
1: Yeah! Portugal! Viva Portugal! Oh, viva yes. Portugal! Viva Portugal!
0: The Cristiano Ronaldo dream lives on. CR7.
1: It was a gift to him on a silver platter, man. Talk about FIFA gate after this, man.
0: FIFA gate.
1: FIFA gate. FIFA gate, bro.
0: Oh, boy.
1: Come on,
0: oh,
1: man.
0: Boy.
1: Be honest. Hands on heart, Kevin.
0: Huh? I know, too tough to call, man.
1: No, man. I know you. Come on, Kevin.
0: Too tough to call,
1: you
0: man.
1: You are a pure breed. You are a thoroughbred. You are a diehard.
0: Oh, man.
1: You know, true blood sports fan.
0: I mean, before the
1: you
0: whistle
1: call
0: is
1: a spade
0: up,
1: a spade.
0: It's tough to call, man. Both teams they, are good teams.
1: No. Bro, you know that they always say at the end of a game, they say the better team won.
0: Yeah.
1: I tell you, the better team lost. You're just being biased.
0: I'm being real. I mean, this is what the World Cup does, man.
1: My
0: you know,
1: goodness.
0: The World Cup does this, you know.
1: In the second half, 53rd minute.
0: Yeah.
1: Yeah, they opened the scoreline. And after that, after Croatia scored that goal, that's when, like, Portugal, they got a wake-up call. They were, like, shaken up. Like, okay, you guys need to do something.
0: Yeah.
1: You got to play faster.
0: Yeah.
1: And then that's when the match started getting interesting.
0: Of course, yeah.
1: And then again, after that, they scored another goal. It was a disallowed goal. Mm-hmm. All credit to this VAR.
0: Yes.
1: You know, because FIFA decided and realized that, you know what? If we let the referees and the linesmen make the decision, the call, people will argue, people will question a human call.
0: Yes.
1: Now, if you put a machine in charge to do that, no one will question the machine. But now,
0: it needs interpretation,
1: It needs interpretation.
0: Yeah.
1: That's why you got a couple of people sitting in the VAR room.
0: Mm.
1: But we saw little glimpses of the old Ronaldo, yeah?
0: Yeah, yeah.
1: Especially with that dink, with that chip off the goalkeeper, you know, when he scored that goal, which also got disallowed.
0: Yep.
1: You know how controversial was that? His shoulder, apparently his shoulder was a millimeter offside.
0: Oh, boy.
1: Kevin, how much control can a striker have on his shoulder?
0: I mean, come on, just for
1: You know, okay, if it's your body or if it's your leg, okay, you know, you can control that. You can control that, pass the defender, and then you can orchestrate your attack. But your and 1 millimeter.
0: Yeah.
1: What's going on, man?
0: Oh, boy.
1: What is really going on? And then after that, he celebrates his penalty as if, like, he scored an epic goal. Huh? He scored a penalty. Oh, my God. Oh, yeah. Fantastic penalty. Hey, wonderful
0: it's big,
1: penalty.
0: Man, it's big. It's big in Portugal, man. I tell you, it means a lot.
1: But then, okay, credit to Portugal. The super sub who came in, who replaced Ronaldo, he scored the deciding goal, that thing about what way into extra time he scored the goal. And then after that, the Croatians came back again, bro. They came back strong.
0: It did tough.
1: They came back strong, I tell you. But yeah, overall,
0: I tell you, what was really, really comforting was to see Ronaldo and Luka Modric.
1: Yes.
0: You know, at the end there, you know, both former teammates and all that. Yeah.
1: Shaking hands, you know,
0: and
1: just settling
0: consoling
1: in,
0: one
1: consoling
0: another.
1: Yeah. But you know, it's this was like a survivor kind of a win. it's not Portugal giving us a masterclass. They never outplayed Croatia.
0: You're right.
1: They just out survived them.
0: Yeah.
1: You know, it wasn't built on. And you know what? I have to say this.
0: Yeah.
1: They were saved by VAR.
0: You know what they say? You need a little bit of luck. You need a little bit of luck. You know, that's what they say. You know,
1: you need a little bit of luck.
0: Yeah. In before all this, sports, you need a little bit of luck.
1: Before this, they used to say that, you know what? Anything can happen in the game of football because the ball is round.
0: Bola itu bulat.
1: But now, that connotation changes. Anything can happen in the game of football because you got VAR.
0: Yes.
1: You got the referee's call.
0: Yeah.
1: You got the linesman call. You got injuries. You got... Hydration breaks.
0: You know, yes, too many factors, man.
1: Too many factors. Mm. But anyway, moving on. This Portugal victory sets up for an Iberian derby.
0: Ooh,
1: Portugal and Spain.
0: Nice. Didn't they meet in like some Euro?
1: Yeah, they did. They did meet some time ago. So now this will be a big time derby. Everybody's going to be staying up to watch that. And also there's another big epic match as well happening soon. England versus Mexico.
0: Oh, yes.
1: A high altitude match again at the Azteca.
0: Yes.
1: Ah, that one's going to be fantastic. You know, I watched this game, Spain and also Austria, right? And Lamine Yamal, of course, a lot of people were expecting to see a lot from him.
0: Yeah.
1: But he didn't show much. He wasn't as outstanding as
0: but he's carrying an injury, right?
1: Yes, he's carrying an injury. I think he was far better in terms of his performance at the Euros, the last Euros.
0: Absolutely.
1: But this time around, you know, when the game started, about a minute into the game, right? All of a sudden, right? Because the stadium is a closed roof stadium, but it's got transparent roofs, right? The sun rised. And when the sun rised, it just lit the entire stadium.
0: Yes.
1: And at that point, Lamine Yamal got the ball and he made a run up. And the moment he made that run up, all of the Spanish fans were on their feet.
0: Yeah.
1: And it created that atmosphere like, okay, here comes our savior. Like, this is the guy who is going to once again revive Spain, right?
0: Yeah.
1: And you could see that everyone who's supporting Spain has got that hope that maybe not now, but someday down the line, Lamine Yamal is going to be the ultimate Spanish superstar.
0: Yep, you're right.
1: Definitely.
0: You're right, but you know what? I think someone is being overlooked here.
1: Who?
0: You know, we talk about all these strikers,
1: Oyarzabal.
0: Exactly. You got Mbappe, Messi, Haaland. Yeah, yeah. Everyone is talking about Harry Kane and all that. But this guy, Oyarzabal, is actually, you know, putting in the work. He's putting in the goals, and he's the one that's putting Spain through.
1: Yep.
0: Yeah.
1: They got another name for him.
0: Mm-hmm.
1: Oyar on the ball.
0: Oyarzabal,
1: yes. He's the star. He's the Spanish star.
0: Mm-hmm.
1: And I think now, based on my observation, seeing all of the teams play, after France, bar none, Spain, number two ranked best team in the tournament so far. Number two best team in the tournament so far. I've yet to see any other country play as well as France and Spain. Spain were a bit slow to start, Kevin. But now they have picked up. They have really picked up. I'm looking forward to France and Paraguay.
0: Oh, yes.
1: I want to see France face Morocco.
0: France and Morocco, the only African team left, right?
1: Yes, African team left. That would be a dream fantasy matchup, man, if that happens.
0: Yep.
1: Anyway, you go get some rest.
0: Okay,
1: we'll
0: buddy.
1: We'll catch up again later, yeah?
0: We'll do.
1: All right. Aloha.
0: Shaka shaka.
1: Later.
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Aloha, ladies and gentlemen. Guess who is on the mic? Yes, it's Anil on the mic, and it's my pleasure to welcome you to Tracks Night Fusion. Welcome to my island. My island is called Night Fusion on the archipelago of Media City, Ankasapuri. It is Friday, July the 3rd, 2026. Happy birthday to you if it's your birthday today. The very first Friday of the month, yeah? And when we talk about Fridays, and then when I am on air, you know what I call Fridays, right? Let's get it Friday. So time for us to get into the weekend with great music, of course. Less talk, more music. I know, I try. I try to talk as less as I can, try to not talk much, play you good music, but I can't help it, because, yeah, that's my job. My responsibility. Anyway, before we get into the music, I just want to talk to you about something real quick about today. Today, yeah, Friday. Let's get it Friday. It is your birthday, and whatever that is special happening in your life today. Apart from that, today is also International Plastic Bag Free Day. Yeah, you've heard about this. You've heard of this many, many times, you know, to stop using plastic bags. You know, yeah, but we still use. You still see a lot of retailers out there giving, you know, packing their goods in plastic bags, thin plastic bags every single day. You know, when you go shopping, you buy groceries, and then you come home, and then you rip the bags open, and you throw them away. You throw them away without even thinking of what happens to it right after that. And so many, the after effect. The after effects is tenfold, hundredfold, if I may even say. So today, I really wish this message of mine makes some change for you to make a super simple change. Next time you go out, try using paper bags, or even better, just bring your own reusable bag. Don't forget, keep some bags standby. Keep some shopping bags standby in your car, because there's another problem as well that snowballs into a bigger problem. You forget. You forget to bring your shopping bag. You go to a supermarket and you don't have a choice, because some of them don't offer plastic bags or any kind of bags anymore. They expect you to bring your bags. And if you don't have them, they give you the privilege of actually buying one, and you end up hoarding lots and lots of bags. So yeah, save some money, save the planet by always keeping some extra shopping bags with you, okay? Okay, so if there's a song you want to listen to today, I'm opening up the phone line. Just call me and talk to me. You want to talk about football? You want to find out about the upcoming matches? You want to get

can brag with your friends about football, about soccer. You can call me up. Numbers to call 032282. Huh? 032282-5491. 032282-4746. You know, there's this rhythm, isn't it? There's this very, very, very peculiar rhythm that you're used to. And, you know, we always read out the Trax FM phone numbers, right? 032282-5491 or 032282-4746. Yeah, I want to flip the script a little bit. 032282-5491 or 032282-4746. Calm water, CJ Louise. It's Anil on the mic.

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1: Yes, that is the number that you can send us a WhatsApp message on if you want to say hi to me or request for a song. Just a quickie, yeah, before we jump right back to the next track. Damien from Johor just called me up and he wanted a song. From Faber Drive, that particular song, Damien, that you requested for, I don't have that. But I did do some digging in our library, and I found this one instead. It's called Tongue Tied. I hope this one would make your Let's Get It Friday much more. Yeah,

Sweet, sweet. Ah, sweet sensual love, Big Mountain, aloha. Night Fusion, it's Anil on the mic with you with a little bit of breaking news about our very own Tok T, yeah? Who's Tok T? You know who we call Tok T? Dato' Siti Nurhaliza, our legendary songstress. And when I say breaking news, I don't want you to panic, okay? This is breaking news in the best way possible, displaying her versatility, simply put it that way. She just released a brand new Mandarin track, which is called Be Like Water. Yeah, like you know what Bruce Lee says, Be Like Water, my friend. She teamed up with local Mando pop star Firdaus Farmizi. And Firdaus, when he was speaking about his recording session, his experience of recording the song with Tok T, he says that he was absolutely blown away, citing that her pronunciation was almost flawless, despite never formally studying the language. So you can go look that up, yeah. Siti Nurhaliza singing a Mandarin song. But speaking about this, of course, you know, she's absolutely no stranger to singing in other languages. If you know, you could never forget when she brought the house down at Bukit Jalil Stadium during one of A.R. Rahman's concert, where she delivered this breathtaking performance, her almost near-perfect rendition of a Tamil song, a beautiful Tamil love song called Munbeva, composed by A.R. Rahman. I don't have the exact live version on the deck right now, although the video is definitely out there, so if you want to see how beautifully she nailed it, you can go check it out. But I thought I'd play you the incredible original version of the song. It's titled Munbeva Yen Anbeva by A.R. Rahman, and you're listening to it right here on Night Fusion with Anil on the mic.

0: 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And 3. 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According to Veterinary Services Department, there's a significant rise in the report cases of animal abuse for the past few years. Do you know? According to Animal Welfare Act 2015, you will face a fine of between 20,000 to 100,000 ringgit or a maximum jail term of 3 years or both for animal abuse. Stop animal abuse and report to your local authority if you witness any abusive incident. Let us be their voice. 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

Straight Lines, Silverchair, Aloha. This is Night Fusion. My name is Anil on the mic, keeping you company till midnight. Temperature here in the capital sitting at a comfortable 31 degrees Celsius, and it's partly cloudy as well up in the skies. So not sure if it's going to rain or not. Good idea to stay indoors. News up next with Kevin Francis. Stand by.

0: Good evening and salam Malaysia Madani. Here's the main news at 9 p.m. First, a look at the headlines. JS SEZ progressing as planned. Don't politicize the issue. And nearly 200,000 benefit from Budi Diesel in first 3 days. The Johor-Singapore Special Economic Zone, JSSEZ, is progressing according to plan and involves close cooperation between the federal and state governments. Speaking in Kuala Lumpur, Prime Minister Dato' Sri Anwar Ibrahim said that any announcement or signing related to the JSSEZ master plan must be made at the highest leadership level of both countries.
1: Dia ini projek-projek kerajaan persekutuan, kerjasama kerajaan negeri. Dan soal nak mengumumkan tanda tangan itu soal Perdana Menteri Malaysia dengan Perdana Menteri Singapura.
0: He added that an explanation regarding the matter was provided by the Ministry of Economy yesterday and the implementation of the project will proceed according to the established plan. On another matter, the Prime Minister said Malaysia will maintain its position on fugitive businessman Loh Teck Joh, also known as Joe Loh, even amid reports that he may be among individuals considered for a possible pardon by US President Donald Trump on the country's 4th of July celebrations. He explained that any decision by the US on the matter is an internal affair, but Malaysia's stance remains unchanged. In a separate development, the Prime Minister said Tan Sri Azam Baki's membership in the National Anti-Financial Crime Centre or NFCC Advisory Board has nothing to do with his previous position as the Malaysian Anti-Corruption Commission MACC Chief Commissioner. He added that Tan Sri Azam's appointment to the board falls under the authority of the Yang Di-Pertuan Agong and remains valid until 2027. Meanwhile, NFCC Director General Dato' Sri Shamsuddin Baharin Mohd Jamil said Tan Sri Azam's appointment is for a 3-year term from September 20th, 2024 to September 19th, 2027. Pakatan Harapan has launched its manifesto for the 16th Johor State election, offering 10 key commitments that focus on public welfare, economic empowerment, job opportunities, education and housing. The manifesto was launched by PKR Vice President Dato' Sri Amiruddin Syari and was formulated based on the people's current needs as well as the feasibility of implementation should PHB given the mandate to govern Johor. The candidate for the N41 Putri Wangsa seat, Dr. Masli Malik, said the manifesto was drafted following engagement with various stakeholders, including the youth, who contributed ideas to shape the proposed initiatives.
2: Manifesto kita ialah Johor untuk semua, mana kita mensasarkan segala tekad-tekad kita ini untuk kesejahteraan rakyat Johor untuk semua. 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
0: Dr. Masli Malik. Meanwhile, Barisan Nasional respects PH's manifesto for the 16th Johor State election. BN Chairman Dato' Sri Dr. Ahmad Zaid Hamidi said competition between the two parties has remained healthy since the campaign began. He added that as a democratic nation, BN welcomes proposals from parties contesting the election. Meanwhile, in conjunction with the 16th Johor State election, the Malaysian Communications and Multimedia Commission, MCMC, has activated its Network Monitoring Centre to receive and coordinate complaints related to communications and multimedia services. In a statement, it said the public may lodge complaints regarding mobile network and internet coverage, the quality of telecommunications services, and service disruptions. Complaints on online content, including issues related to race, religion, and royalty, or 3R, impersonation, scams, content that violates the law, and other matters under MCMC's jurisdiction may also be submitted. In other news, nearly 200,000 private diesel vehicle owners have benefited from the Budi Madani Diesel or Budi Diesel program within the first 3 days of its implementation. Speaking from Putrajaya, Treasury Secretary General Tan Sri Johan Mahmud Merican said the implementation involves the usage of MyCard for individuals and fleet cards for the commercial sector, with only minor accessibility issues reported, similar to what was experienced during the rollout of previous targeted subsidy programs. He added members of the public who require assistance or further information regarding the initiative can obtain guidance and submit relevant applications. Separately, the Ministry of Rural and Regional Development announced that MARA has reallocated its sponsored students for the 2025 and 2026 intakes from the US to several alternative countries following policy and geopolitical uncertainties there. It said the students will be placed in countries that host leading universities, offering critical fields of study comparable to those available in the US, with equivalent academic quality and global recognition. And we'll be back after this short message.
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0: Moving on to world news, the body of Iran's slain Supreme Leader Ayatollah Ali Khamenei was lying in state in a vast stall in Tehran today as clerics, officials, foreign dignitaries and other mourners paid their respects after his 37-year rule. Iran is staging a week of mass funeral processions for Khamenei, killed in February by US and Israeli airstrikes at the start of a four-month war, in a show of public devotion to the Islamic Republic's theocratic state and revolutionary fire. A Palestinian child was killed and another injured today when an Israeli drone dropped a bomb on them while they were collecting water behind Al-Umari Mosque east of Gaza City. Many displaced Palestinians whose homes were destroyed by Israel rely on tents and shelters that lack regular water networks, forcing them to fetch water from public points and tanks, sometimes far from where they live. The attack came amid continued Israeli violations of the ceasefire agreement announced on October 10, 2025. In other development, El Nino conditions have developed in the tropical Pacific and are expected to strengthen rapidly in the coming months, increasing the likelihood of heat waves, droughts, heavy rainfall and other extreme weather events across many parts of the world. In its latest global seasonal climate update, the World Meteorological Organization said forecast models indicate a rapid transition to a strong El Nino event during July to September, with sea surface temperatures in the central and eastern equatorial Pacific expected to rise by more than 2 Celsius above average in key monitoring regions. The UN agency said it has stepped up coordination, climate information services and early warning support to prepare for potential impacts. Meanwhile, Japan announced a draft cabinet order to raise the fees for foreign nationals' resident status changes and renewals of up to 75,000 yen from the current 6,000 yen. According to a draft released by the Immigration Services Agency, the new fees for foreign nationals changing temporary resident status and extending their stay will range from 10,000 to 75,000 yen, depending on the length of stay. The latest revision has sparked intense criticism from foreign residents, opposition lawmakers and civic advocates. On to sports now, the 2026 FIFA World Cup. Australia coach Tony Popovich has challenged the Socceroos to make history by winning their first ever World Cup knockout game against Egypt in Dallas, Texas. Egypt entered the game with fitness concerns swirling around talismanic former Liverpool star Mohamed Salah, who is nursing a hamstring problem. The match will kick off at 2 a.m. Malaysian time tomorrow. Meanwhile, a classic David vs. Goliath encounter will take center stage as tiny Cape Verde face Lionel Messi and Argentina, with a place in the last 16 at stake. Cape Verde, the smallest nation ever to reach the knockout rounds, face the defending champions in Miami, dreaming of pulling off what would be the greatest upset in World Cup history. The game will be telecast live at 6 a.m. local time tomorrow. And finally, Ghana are hoping to buck what has been a disappointing start to the knockout rounds for African teams when they face Colombia in Kansas City. So far, 5 of the 9 African teams in the last 32 have been eliminated, namely South Africa, Ivory Coast, Senegal, Democratic Republic of Congo and Algeria. The Ghana-Colombia clash will start at 9:30 a.m. local time. And now here's a recap of the headlines. JSSEZ progressing as planned, don't politicize the issue. And nearly 200,000 benefit from Budi Diesel in first 3 days. That was the bulletin prepared by Mas Elizawati. Catch the FIFA World Cup 2026 for free on MyTV and the RTM Click OTT platform. Hashtag Satubola Satudunia. 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
8: On this day in 1981, Duli Yamat Mulia Tunku Ibrahim Ismail Ibni Sultan Mahmud Iskandar Al-Haj, the eldest son of His Majesty Duli Yang Maha Mulia Sultan Iskandar, was proclaimed as the Crown Prince of Johor at the Istana Negeri in Johor Bahru, Johor. Born on 22nd November 1958, Duli Yang Amat Mulia Tunku Ibrahim is recognized as a wise and people-oriented crown prince. During his military training at the Army Training Center in Kota Tinggi, Johor, he was appointed as a platoon commander. His Royal Highness also received military training at Fort Benning, Georgia, United States, and furthered his studies at the Fletcher School of Law and Diplomacy in Boston, Massachusetts, United States. Duli Yang Amat Mulia Tunku Ibrahim was appointed as Regent of Johor when His Majesty Duli Yang Maha Mulia Sultan Iskandar Ibni Almarhum Sultan Ismail ascended the throne as the Yang di-Pertuan Agong. During this period, His Majesty took the opportunity to deepen his knowledge of state administration while maintaining close ties with and serving the people of Johor.
9: This program is produced by Valerie in collaboration with the National Archives of Malaysia.
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Aloha, welcome back. It is Night Fusion on Trax FM. I love giving you guys an aloha because it makes me feel good and I bet it makes you feel good too. Okay, coming up next after a couple of songs, I'll tell you about a certain iconic bright red and white Kuala Lumpur legend that is about to make a comeback to the city streets. We'll find out on who's reclaiming the roads in Kuala Lumpur right after these songs. Don't look any further. Trax FM.

as a rock take on Dirty Diana. Shaman's Harvest did that one. And you're back on Night Fusion on Trax FM. Aloha, it's Anil on the mic over here. All right, so yeah, guess what? One of Kuala Lumpur's, rather Malaysia's classic, our taxi. Yeah, our taxi is officially getting a makeover, making a comeback to the streets of Kuala Lumpur with a brand new look. So they are getting rid of the old school look. The new taxis are going to look very sleek in bright ruby red. That's a new color they are going with right now. And instead of having a little plastic sign on the roof that says taxi, they now have this pretty high-tech LED screens on the windows, on the front windscreens, which can switch from displaying either taxi to e-hailing. And then inside, the drivers have a very sophisticated, cool digital screen, and they even got a mini printer to print your receipts. Yeah, talk about transparency. Very, very nice. I like the fact that, you know, taxis are making a comeback. We all have our wonderful memories growing up in the capital city, riding on, you know, the minibuses, the pink, cute minibuses, and also the taxis. You know, once upon a time, when I was growing up, taxis were black and yellow, and then there were white and red. Now it's ruby. Yeah, ruby red. And to all the traditional taxi drivers, they can now team up with e-hailing drivers to once again make a living. Yeah, and it's good that the government is making it much more cheaper as well for drivers to own these very, very awesome vehicles. So keep your eyes on the roads, yeah, because Kuala Lumpur is going to be lit up with some really beautiful looking ruby red taxis.

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1: The 2006 World Cup Final gave us the most shocking exit in football history. In his final professional match ever, French legend Zinedine Zidane was sent off in extra time after delivering a massive full-force headbutt to the chest of Italian defender Marco Materazzi.
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1: What we gonna do right here is go back. 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

0: Satellite Soul, Strange Days, Aloha. Anil is back on the mic. Yes, I wanted to say I'm back on the mic, but then you'd be wondering, who's this guy? Yeah, so it's Anil back on the mic with you on Night Fusion. This is Trax FM on a Let's Get It Friday. Want to talk to you about one man's treasure being another man's, another man's thrash being another man's treasure, yeah? So this is a story about a guy in Spain, who just literally took that phrase literally for himself and made something big out of it. A wealthy family in Seville, Spain, they were packing up their car to head over for a beach holiday. And so while they were packing in the middle of all of that chaos and traffic, they accidentally left a tiny little painting leaning against the wall and it just drove off. They forgot about the painting, completely forgot about it. And then after a couple of minutes went by, a man by the name of Andres walked by and he saw that painting. He thought someone had thrown it out. He didn't even care about the painting itself. He just simply thought that the gold frame around the painting looked very, very nice. And so what he did was he took it home. And so when he got home, he was pondering upon this painting. And thankfully to AI, he took a picture of it. He scanned the artwork and his jaw just hit the floor after AI gave him some very, very brutal information. It wasn't junk. It was a masterpiece by a famous Spanish artist named Joaquin Sorolla, and it is worth 150,000 euros. That's about 700,000 ringgit if you do the math. The family, when they found out that they left this painting behind, they were frantic about it. They were putting up posters saying that painting is missing. Anyone who finds it, please return it to us. And then as soon as Andres realized what he had, he called the police to return it. So honest of him. And he even joked to the police, telling them, you know what, I didn't steal it, I just rescued it. Oh, wow. Talk about an epic comeback. He rescued it. The family right now, good news is they are reunited with this treasure of theirs. And they promised Andres a small thank you gift, although we don't have no details on what the thank you gift is. Yeah, must be something that's worth, because it's it's a painting that's worth 50,000 euros, apologies. So yeah, this must have been a very, very unforgettable weekend for this family. Closer, LL Cool J.
1: Just pull up on you playing this. Yeah. Not caring how you feel about it. Yeah. You probably don't even know what it is. Yeah.

0: McAllister. Di Maria is the spare man. And how Di Maria! Glorious goal!
1: Catch the World Cup 2026 on RTM channels and through the RTM Click app. Starting the 11th of June all the way till 19th of July, Trax FM will be bringing you the latest updates and news for the World Cup 2026. So don't miss it!
2: Hi, this is Adam. I am a pharmacist from Section 19 Health Clinic in Shah Alam. And they signs some symptoms of gastritis. They varies among individuals, and there are no symptoms in many people. However, the most common symptoms include abdominal pain or bloating, frequent burping or belching, indigestion, nausea and vomiting, loss of appetite or weight loss, and the most serious one is vomiting of blood or black and tarry stools. Now, the things to avoid or food to avoid in order to prevent gastritis are foods high in acid, such as lemon or oranges or fruit juices, canned food due to high acid content. You can also avoid spicy foods like curries and sambals, or fried and greasy fatty foods, carbonated drinks, and also caffeinated beverages such as tea or coffee.
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Come a Little Closer by Brandy. This is Night Fusion. Music still continues till midnight. After the news at 10, we got one more hour of the show. 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

0: The Salam Malaysia Madani, the news update at 10 p.m. The Bangsa Johor Kemas Kindergarten has become the first community kindergarten in Malaysia to integrate English medium instruction and digital learning into its early childhood education program. Deputy Prime Minister Dato' Sri Dr. Ahmad Zahid Hamidi said the initiative marks a progressive step towards modernising the country's early childhood education system and making it more competitive. Separately, the government is intensifying efforts to raise awareness among entrepreneurs about microfinancing facilities worth over 5 billion ringgit offered by various agencies, enabling more eligible individuals to access the financial assistance. Treasury Secretary General Tan Sri Johan Mahmud Merican said awareness of the facilities still needs improvement. Therefore, all relevant agencies will be mobilized to go on the ground, particularly to reach small traders. Meanwhile, the Yarvu Madani grant organised by the Malaysian Indian Transformation Unit, or MITRA, has received 1,340 applications as of noon today, just 5 days after its launch. MITRA Director General N. Ravindra Nair said the programme could be closed earlier if its target of 1,500 applications is reached ahead of schedule. In world news, the United Nations voiced concern over escalating violence in Africa's Lake Chad Basin, which it said has cost 5,700 lives since November and triggered a displacement surge. The UN Refugee Agency, UNHCR, said that across the basin, which covers swathes of Cameroon, Chad, Niger and Nigeria, more than 3.5 million people are forcibly displaced, while 8.2 million need humanitarian assistance. UNHCR's Deputy Director for West and Central Africa, Andrew Wiley, said security has deteriorated sharply in recent months. EU Chief Ursula von der Leyen said there was still quite a lot of work to do to resolve issues with a new border check system blamed for severely disrupting European air travel. She said the European Commission was working with member states to tackle technical problems linked to the EU's new entry-exit system after airports and airlines urged Brussels to prevent summer travel chaos for millions. And finally, in sports, tennis, Japan's Naomi Osaka ended her long wait to reach the Wimbledon fourth round for the first time with a 6-1, 6-3 win against Australian Daria Katsakina today. And that was the news edited by Mas Elizawati. Catch the FIFA World Cup 2026 for free on MyTV and the RTM Click OTT platform. 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
1: Aloha.
2: Shaka shaka.
1: Shaka shaka. On a Let's Get It Friday.
2: Oh, it's Friday.
1: Yes.
2: I completely forgot.
1: Oh, that means every other day must be a weekend for you, huh?
2: Oh, well, every day is a weekday,
1: every
2: man.
1: Every day is a weekday for you. Saturday and Sunday, daddy duties, huh?
2: Oh, yes.
1: Daddy duties doesn't stop. No. You're still heading out for the market to get that hot bun with your girl?
2: No. I haven't done that in a while.
1: Oh, you see, man.
2: Yeah.
1: We should do that.
2: That's a good idea.
1: Mm. Mm. Anyway, I heard you earlier when you were giving us Prime at 9.
2: Ah.
1: You referenced Argentina and Capo Verde to David and Goliath.
2: Yes.
1: Yeah.
2: I mean, really can't see them doing it against Argentina, but, you know, but hope is still there.
1: Yeah.
2: But
1: Messi's dangerous.
2: Whatever they've done, right? I mean, they've come so far. They're a hero in their nation,
1: exactly.
2: In the hearts of many around the world.
1: Precisely. Yeah. Not a single grain of doubt about that.
2: Of course.
1: Yeah. Even if they lose, like what you mentioned, you remember prior to the World Cup, we were talking about Cruzeiro and Cabo Verde.
2: Yes.
1: The beauty about these guys is that they play with their hearts on their sleeves. The exact same words you said, Kevin.
2: Yes.
1: I remember that, right?
2: Yep.
1: And people will forever, you know, even if they lose the game, they will win the hearts of the fans.
2: Yep, they already have. Yeah.
1: Capo Verde. Let's see if Vozinha is able to stop. He's going to be the boogeyman, I think, for Argentina.
2: Can he be like the Congo goalkeeper?
1: The Congo,
2: right? Yeah,
1: Congolese
2: left,
1: goalkeeper.
2: Right, center, top, bottom. Oh, man.
1: We'll see.
2: Yeah.
1: Anyway, moving on to another very, very exciting game.
2: It's
1: going to happen the next couple of days. yeah, forget about Paraguay, France, and then Argentina, Cabo Verde. We pretty much can even tell what the outcome is that they're going to be.
2: Yep.
1: Mexico and England.
2: Oh, yes.
1: See, that's this one, I tell you, it's a very, very controversial and dramatic game.
2: Yeah.
1: England are going to travel to Mexico to play against the L3.
2: Yes.
1: Right?
2: Yep.
1: Now, what is happening right now is that the entire England squad, the management, they're trying to keep their location in Mexico City under wraps. They want to keep it a secret.
2: A secret.
1: Because they fear that the local fans will gather outside their hotel overnight to disrupt the sleep of the players.
2: Of course, yeah.
1: Because they did that. The Mexican fans did that to the Ecuadorian team.
2: That's right.
1: Yeah, you know, Ecuador even lodged a complaint to FIFA when the Mexican supporters actually staged this very, very noisy fiasco party outside their hotel before the knockout game. And so, apparently right now, England have got some dummy buses. Yeah, apparently there are some dummy buses traveling around Mexico City that supposedly have English players inside them. So nobody knows where. So no, I kid you not. This is the news that's out there. So no one knows exactly in which bus, in which coach are the English players traveling in. So they're out there. Yeah, they're out there somewhere in Mexico City.
2: Yeah.
1: So just to leave a huge question mark.
2: Mm-hmm.
1: Yeah, leave the Mexican fans in doubt, because the Mexican fans, they are well known for this.
2: But,
1: like,
2: but how much can they keep it a secret? I mean, someone would see them somewhere, you know, with a scone or something like that, and say, hey, you know.
1: Because, you know, like, I tell you a lot about boxing, right?
2: Yeah.
1: A lot of the world title boxing fights that happen in Mexico, like when a foreign fighter goes to Mexico to defend or challenge for the title, right?
2: Yep.
1: They always try to keep the hotel room number, the location a secret, because sometimes if it just slips through the cracks and somebody outside there finds out the hotel room number, they would be calling and ringing the room nonstop throughout the night to disrupt the sleep of the boxer.
2: Of course.
1: And the guy would come the next day and complain, say, no, the phone was ringing and the doorbells were ringing the entire night.
2: Yeah.
1: Yeah.
2: They might even get your room number or something.
1: But this is a big deal for Mexico.
2: Yeah.
1: You know how they were celebrating on the streets to the point where the three people lost their lives?
2: Mm-hmm. Yep.
1: Three people died?
2: Yep.
1: This one, all right, is sort of like a psychological, like a curse that's finally broken. I read this up, Kevin, and I can't wait to share this with you. There's something called El Quinto Partido.
2: El Quinto Partido.
1: It's a legendary curse that all Mexican football fans are talking about.
2: All right.
1: So it literally translates, El Quinto Partido means the fifth game.
2: The fifth game.
1: Because apparently, for 40 long years, for four decades, reaching the fifth game of a World Cup, which is the quarterfinals, was Mexico's ultimate stumbling. That was their glass ceiling. Once they reached that point, that's it. They couldn't go anywhere further after that. And it seems like the last time they ever did that was in 1986 at home.
2: At home, yeah.
1: And from then, since 1994, it's sort of like a curse took over.
2: Okay.
1: For seven consecutive World Cups, they started off brilliantly.
2: Mm-hmm.
1: They advanced past the group stage.
2: Yep.
1: Only to get knocked out in the round of 16.
2: So the fifth game is a problem.
1: So the fourth game, and then after that, past the fourth game, the fifth game, every single time.
2: Okay.
1: They suffer heartbreak. They suffered heartbreak in Germany, in USA, Argentina. So it's a never-ending curse. So now fast forward.
2: Yeah.
1: To 2026,
2: yes.
1: Since they're co-hosting the tournament, they dominated Ecuador in the round of 32, and they booked their ticket to the round of 16. That's why it's a big deal.
2: Yes, yes, of course.
1: So it's like finally,
2: get the monkey off your back.
1: They got the monkey off their back, and they have sort of exercised this ghost that has been haunting them for the last 40 years.
2: Yeah.
1: So there you go.
2: Okay.
1: El Quinto Partido.
2: Yes.
1: So when you see Mexico play against England, I don't know who you're going to root for.
2: The tortilla. I'm going to root for the tortilla instead of the fish and chips.
1: Oh, so you're going to put some Tabasco sauce. Nice to have some tortillas and watch the Mexican.
2: Or tacos.
1: Tacos. So there you go. So now, you know, L3 have broken the curse.
2: All right.
1: I got to tell you that I think the single guy, single-handedly did this, Quiñones. That guy, you know, the guy who scored the opening goal, the World Cup. Yeah, he's one of the key players. And and also their coach as well.
2: Okay.
1: The guy who scored the opening goal at the South African World Cup, who's understudying. Remember you told me that?
2: Yeah, Rafael Marquez.
1: Rafael Marquez. Yes, that's right. So a little bit of backstory.
2: That's right.
1: On that. So when you watch.
2: Yeah. With my sombrero.
1: With your sombrero, with your tacos, with your tortillas.
2: Yes. Yep.
1: Yeah. Remember this.
2: Okay.
1: That what? When Mexico face England.
2: Okay.
1: The L3. When they face the three lions.
2: Oh, yes.
1: They have literally just broken a 40-year-long curse.
2: Wow.
1: So you can imagine what a big deal this is for the Mexicans.
2: Yes.
1: And also, you know, it's a huge deal for the Englishmen.
2: Of course.
1: Huge deal. And you know what? There was this another thing that I read is that some of the teams will find it really difficult to play at Azteca because among the many locations, Kevin, the Azteca Stadium is the only one which is at a higher altitude.
2: Ah.
1: It's high altitude. So some guys who play at low altitude conditions will find it difficult because of the atmospheric pressure thing, you know, that kind of a thing. So that's the explanation that they gave.
2: Unless you're Hurricane because he's quite tall.
1: Yeah, he's quite tall. He's played with the Germans.
2: Yeah.
1: Scored the most goals, actually, with the Germans. Scored the most number of goals with the Germans compared to, you know, his stint at an English club.
2: Yeah.
1: But I still stand by my take on it, man. Yeah. England just have to rely on him.
2: Exactly.
1: They have to rely on Rashford, Bellingham, all that. I don't know.
2: Just tell the England boys to get ready for an extended holiday in Acapulco.
1: Acapulco, they're like, you know, mate, we're all the way over here.
2: Acapulco.
1: We might as well just extend our holiday, head over to Acapulco.
2: That's right.
1: Or Cancun.
2: Cancun.
1: Yeah, Cape Town, Cancun, or Casablanca, or Kuala Lumpur, wherever you are.
2: Yeah.
1: You know, there's this commentator, right? He always says, if you're tuning in right now, having breakfast in Mombasa, having dinner in London, having supper in Kuala Lumpur, late afternoon tea in downtown Australia, it is now time for the Premiership Final.
2: All right.
1: I just, my dream is to be a commentator, man. I just wish I can, I can do it. You and I, color.
2: Do you know that I have actually met the legendary Martin Tyler.
1: Martin Tyler, you told me that. Yes, I know. Must have been great. Ah, you know, holding that lip mic and then chronicling the entire match for 90 maybe plus 10 in the penalty shootouts.
2: Yep.
1: Oh, I tell you, dream. Keep on dreaming, brother.
2: All right.
1: For Martin Luther King, the man once upon a time who said that I have a dream.
2: Yes.
1: And for you have a dream.
2: Yes.
1: And if that dream is strong enough and you have conviction, you will see it through.
2: Yeah, that's right.
1: Go get some
2: Keep reaching for the stars.
1: Keep reaching for the stars. Aloha.
2: Shaka shaka.
1: Later, later.
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Yeah, sometimes people play very, very dangerous games with your heart. 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The game of love. Yeah, that's another game as well. Night Fusion with Anil on the mic.

How deep is your love? Portrayed, Anil on the mic here, keeping your Friday night alive on Night Fusion. Now, let me tell you something about the absolute queen of pop, Madonna. She's officially back right now. And she is taking a pledge, telling all of us that she's going to take us literally to the dance floor just after dropping a new album called Confessions 2, which is the official sequel to her 2005 record, Confessions on a Dance Floor. And now, since the release of the record, many music critics are calling it her best work in over two decades. So basically, what I found out was that in this album, Confessions 2, is basically a 64-minute non-stop club mix of all of her songs, which just flows perfectly into the next. And so Madonna sends a very simple message to all of her fans, saying that the dance floor isn't superficial. It's a ritual where you find yourself. And she's brought some big friends along to the party. We're talking about, Sabrina Carpenter. Stormy, that friend singer. All of these other great singers into the track. So it's very fresh. It's also nostalgic. And also goes to show why Madonna is still the ultimate disco mastermind. Queen of Pop, Don't Tell Me by Madonna. Up next, final news broadcast of the day by Kevin Francis.

0: Assalamu alaikum, Madani, the news at 11. Pakatan Harapan Chairman Dato' Sri Anwar Ibrahim will attend 15 programs in Johor during his two-day visit this weekend to rally support for 56 PH candidates and the election machinery ahead of the 16th Johor state election. The Prime Minister also issued an invitation to all Johor voters to join the programs during the weekend in a Facebook post today. Meanwhile, the Election Commission has received 305 reports and complaints involving various campaign offences during the 16th Johor State election campaign period as of July 2nd. In a statement, it said 140 cases involved campaign materials displayed in restricted areas designated by local authorities, while 90 involved materials obstructing the view of road users and traffic. The Selangor State Development Corporation, PKNS, has confirmed that the Shah Alam PKNS complex resumed normal operations today after all required procedures and safety measures were met following a fire at the premises yesterday. PKNS said it had taken swift action in accordance with established operating procedures to ensure the safety of visitors, tenants and employees. Preliminary inspection revealed that the fire is believed to have originated from the air-cooled package unit panel on the first floor. Indonesia has stepped up enforcement of mandatory biometric face recognition for all new mobile SIM card registrations and said it will ensure all mobile operators comply with the requirement, which took effect on July 1st. Director General of Digital Ecosystem, Edwin Abdullah, said the ministry had found some operators were still activating new subscribers without biometric verification. In entertainment news, the main act of pop sensation Taylor Swift's wedding to NFL star Travis Kelce was due to get underway Friday as celebrities flooded New York for the A-lister extravaganza at the storied Madison Square Garden. According to U.S. media, the couple opened the festivities Thursday with an exclusive rehearsal dinner for around 100 guests. And finally, in sports football, Portugal forward Rafael Leao expressed confidence that his side can win against Spain in the World Cup last 16 after a dramatic 2-1 victory over Croatia sent Portugal through. Leao said Portugal deserved to advance after showing spirit and belief in Toronto. He added that his team played a very good game from the beginning and that they deserve to go through to the next round. And that concludes the news tonight, edited by Mas Elizawati. Next news broadcast will be at 7 a.m. tomorrow. We'll catch the FIFA World Cup 2026 for free on MyTV and the RTM Click OTT platform. 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Salam Lisa Madani.
1: Thanks to you and also to Mas Elizawati for giving us flawless
0: news.
1: It's
0: a pleasure.
1: For the last 5 hours. Aloha.
0: Chaka chaka.
1: Chaka chaka. Weekend plans?
0: Weekend plans. Nothing really.
1: Nothing really.
0: Yeah, yeah. Just
1: got you're not going to get up at 6 a.m.?
0: I am. Oh, of course. Uh-huh. Of course. Apart from football, I have my cousin's birthday is coming up. So we've got a party tomorrow.
1: What's your cousin's name?
0: Adam.
1: Adam.
0: Adam, yeah.
1: How old is Adam turning?
0: He is a big 5-0, man. 5-0. Half a century.
1: Big 5 on the board for Adam.
0: That's right.
1: All right, let's do a birthday shout-out to Adam. Adam, this is from Anil on the mic and also Kevin. Francis.
0: Shaka shaka.
1: Shaka shaka to you. Wishing you a big, big, big, big aloha.
0: Hawaii 5-0.
1: Hawaii. Ten, ten, ten, ten, ten, ten. You know Donald Trump, when he landed in Kuala Lumpur International Airport?
0: Yeah, yeah.
1: You know when he did that dance, he was doing those dance moves?
0: I remember, yeah.
1: I actually watched that video closely and paid attention, right?
0: Uh-huh.
1: To find out what beat, what music tune was he actually dancing to. It was the Hawaii 5-0 tune. Can you imagine how fitting it would have been if Anil on the mic was there and I greeted him and I said, welcome, President of the United States of America, Mr. Donald Trump. Aloha. Good old radio days with Anil and Kevin Francis. Okay. Anyway, Kevin, you have a lovely, lovely weekend.
0: All right.
1: With the family.
0: You
1: too,
0: get
1: Adam
0: some rest,
1: all
0: right?
1: Yes, I will, but I'm not going to sleep in too much because I'm going to get up this morning at 6 a.m.
0: That's right.
1: I just want to see how far Cabo Verde are going to hold up against Argentina. Just to see that.
0: Yeah, just get behind them.
1: Yeah, I just want to go behind them. I just want to root for them.
0: Yeah.
1: Yeah, the underdogs. We know how Argentina can fare.
0: On some surprises.
1: Some surprises. Who doesn't love a good surprise, right? A lot of dramatic games we've been seeing.
0: Oh, yes.
1: By far, the most dramatic one was the one that we saw this morning, Portugal and Croatia. I'm waiting to see more drama. And I promise everybody this. I promise you this, okay? On my years of watching all kinds of sports, all kinds of historic sporting moments, England versus Mexico is going to be by far the most dramatic because of all, you know. Can you imagine when Mexico opened the World Cup, the opener against South Africa, it was a record 80,000 people in the arena. I'm telling you, they literally, they're going to just fill up every single space in the stadium in this upcoming match.
0: Alright,
1: it's going to be erupt, and English fans will be there.
0: Yeah,
1: can you imagine hardcore English, how passionate the English fans are? They are as passionate as the Mexican fans.
0: Yeah, of course.
1: So man, you can tell, man, couldn't be a better time to watch football.
0: Exactly.
1: Kevin Francis.
0: At the Azteca.
1: At the Azteca. Yeah, they've renamed it.
0: Oh.
1: Mexico City Stadium, it seems. Anyway, Kevin.
0: All right, buddy.
1: Love talking to you.
0: Yep.
1: Gonna miss talking to you over the next 2 days. When are you coming back next to present?
0: I'll be back Tuesday, man.
1: Tuesday?
0: Yeah.
1: Okay, I'll catch up with you on Tuesday then.
0: All right, buddy.
1: Take care. Aloha.
0: Shaka shaka.
1: Bye-bye. 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This is

Without you, Air Supply, aloha. Anil is back on the mic, and you are now officially in the home stretch of Night Fusion on Trax FM. 45 minutes away from the weekend. Want to start off with a huge update from the grass courts of Wimbledon from London Town. Yeah, Japan's Naomi Osaka. She's finally, yeah, good for her. I'm very happy for her. She shattered her Wimbledon glass ceiling for the first time ever in her tennis career. She secured a spot in the fourth round, dominating Australia's Daria Kasatkina in straight sets. Now, what's also worthy mentioning about Naomi Osaka, apart from her victories on the court, is how she's been making a statement in the sport of tennis lately with her fashion sense. Yeah, she's breaking norms by walking out to her games in some really, really fantastic outfits. She's turning, you know, Wimbledon right now into a personal runaway all week long. She caused a bit of a stir with a wedding dress in the second round. And then today, in her just recent match against Kasatkina, she was seen in a layered Japanese kimono. Yeah, it looked very much like a kimono. He even had some cherry blossoms all on top of it. So, yeah. Next up, she's going to be hunting for a revengeful match in the last 16 of the women's category of Wimbledon. Our news presenter for the night, Masaliza Wathi, wants to do a mama say, mama sa, mama kusa while she's driving back home.

without you, Andy Williams. Aloha, Anil is back on the mic. I got another big sports update for you from the tennis courts of Wimbledon. We go to the badminton courts of Canada. Yeah, this one will make everybody proud, all Malaysian badminton fans proud. Our very own independent badminton ace, independent shuttler, Lee Zijia, single shuttler. He just advanced straight into the quarterfinals of the Canada Open, moving fast Taiwan's Liao Zhuofu in straight games, which is a very, very big victory for Lee Zijia because he's had a tough spell lately, you know, injuries and even him dropping in the rankings as well. But, you know, to his defense, he's been looking very sharp, very fast by the day, with just one single win away from reaching his first ever World Tour semifinal in over 2 years. So good on him for finally, you know, making a comeback. Up next in the final eight, he's going to face another Taiwanese challenger, world number 48, Wang Po Wei. And he'll be stepping onto the court at 1:30 in the morning, local Malaysia time, on July the 4th. That's just past midnight today. So let's all send all of our love and positive Malaysian energy straight over to Canada tonight for Lee Zijia to emerge victorious.

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You needed me, Anne-Marie. I needed you. I needed you so much, because without you, would it make any sense for me to come and host this show? Thank you so much to each and every one of you for being with me on tonight's edition of Night Fusion. I'll be back again next week to host Monday's Night Fusion. Until then, you have a wonderful weekend. And so here's Anil on the mic, bidding all of you a big, big, big, big aloha from the bottom of my tiny little heart. Take care. Have a good night. Bye-bye.

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0: Hey, Els, did you know over half of Malaysian adults overweight?
1: Oh, no, that's alarming. So what can we do about it?
0: I guess everybody needs to stay active. That's the key. Just 20 minutes, in fact. A 20-minute workout daily, that's going to make a big difference.
1: Really? Even with our busy schedules?
0: Even with your busy schedule. Absolutely. It doesn't have to be intense. Simple activities, walking, dancing, all that counts. Let's start small and then build from there.
1: All right, I'm in. A little effort each day for better health sounds like a plan.
0: Great. Let's inspire others to join us too. Small steps can lead to big changes.
1: Right, so let's start with us. All right, green, let's go. One, two, three, and a four.
0: One, wait,
1: five,
0: I'm still at one.
1: Six, seven,
0: two,
1: eight,
0: three.

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1: The 11-second lightning strike. Turkey's Hakan Şükür holds the record for the fastest goal in World Cup history. In 2002, he found the back of the net against South Korea just 10.8 seconds after the opening whistle.
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0: Costa. 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

0: With everyone always in a hurry in Malaysia, road rage is bound to happen and can escalate to road bully cases. So if you encounter a road bully employing any of these tactics on you, here are some tips. Stay calm and avoid eye contact with the road bully. Don't let them provoke you. Always keep your distance when confronted by a road bully. It's better to drive according to the speed limit and steer away to allow the road bully to pass. When things get out of control, phone the authorities at 999. If you have a dash cam, that's great. It's solid evidence. If you don't, consider getting one. Remember, the best defense is a good offense. Remain calm and keep your cool to avoid escalating the situation.
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1: I mean, I wouldn't say I'm interested lah. 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
2: Hey, Anna, you and me same, man.
1: No way. 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
1: You heard that, Els? Time to check out cute guys. Let's go!
2: Let's go!

The 11-second lightning strike. Turkey's Hakan Şükür holds the record for the fastest goal in World Cup history. In 2002, he found the back of the net against South Korea just 10.8 seconds after the opening whistle.

0: States, Canada.
1: ALS. Which country are you supporting this World Cup, huh?
2: Wow! What do you mean? Since when were you interested in World Cup, man?
1: I mean, I wouldn't say I'm interested lah. But you know, I want to watch it, you know, for the cute guys.
2: Hey, Anna, you and me same, man.
1: No way. You're watching for the cute guys too?
3: Guys, what is going on here? 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

0: McAllister. Di Maria is the spare man. And how Di Maria! Glorious goal!
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0: With everyone always in a hurry in Malaysia, road rage is bound to happen and can escalate to road bully cases. So if you encounter a road bully employing any of these tactics on you, here are some tips. Stay calm and avoid eye contact with the road bully. Don't let them provoke you. Always keep your distance when confronted by a road bully. It's better to drive according to the speed limit and steer away to allow the road bully to pass. When things get out of control, phone the authorities at 999. If you have a dash cam, that's great. It's solid evidence. If you don't, consider getting one. Remember, the best defense is a good offense. Remain calm and keep your cool to avoid escalating the situation.
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What's up? It is Anna here on Trucks Drive Time all the way till 8 p.m. today. Now, I know a lot of you are driving back home right now, and drivers, this one's for you, okay? Malaysia is proposing major updates to the Road Transport Act, and some of the changes could mean heavier fines, tougher enforcement, and stricter penalties for serious traffic offenses. Now, among the proposals are higher compounds for offenses like speeding, stronger action against vehicle cloning, and document fraud, okay? Now, tougher penalties for tonto activities and the possibility of making police reports for minor accidents online in the future. Now, if you're asking what is tonto, tontos are individuals who help offenders evade enforcement operations, okay? Now, the goal is simple: improve road safety and make enforcement more effective. So, if you are a driver, it might be worth brushing up on the new rules once they are passed, because these days, safe driving isn't just about avoiding accidents, it's also about avoiding a very expensive fine. Alrighty, now coming up at the top of the hour, it is Prime at 5, and then I'll be back for the third hour of Trucks Drive Time. It is going to be the World Cup hour, so we'll be

0: Hello, hi, it's me, Double D. Well, you've probably seen it, a tapir or maybe even a baby elephant lying lifeless by the side of the road. Well, it is heartbreaking and it's happening more often than we think. Since 2020, nearly 2,400 wild animals have been killed on Malaysian roads. To them, the roads are just part of the forest. They don't see danger, but we do. And we need to act fast. So slow down when driving near nature zones. As drivers, we can help too by staying alert, driving with care, and avoiding driving at dawn or dusk when animals are most active. So let's share the roads. A small change on our part could save our lives and theirs.
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Back in 2014, Malaysian football fans woke up to a scoreline they thought was a typo. Germany didn't just beat tournament host Brazil in the semifinals. They completely demolished them 7-1 on their own home turf. Brazil conceded 5 goals in the first 29 minutes alone.

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0: Hey, Els. Which country are you supporting this World Cup, huh?
1: Wow! What do you mean? Since when were you interested in World Cup, man?
0: I mean, I wouldn't say I'm interested lah. But you know, I want to watch it, you know, for the cute guys.
1: Hey, Anna, you and me same, man.
0: No way. You're watching for the cute guys too?
2: Guys, what is going on here? The two of you only watching the World Cup for cute guys?
0: Yes. Aww.
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0: You heard that, Els? Time to check out cute guys. Let's go.
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Hi, good morning, everybody. Welcome to Superstars Revisited, happening right here on Trax FM. It's going to be a joyride till noon. The best music of yesteryear right here for you. And, of course, all the fun and games and the Mystery Sound Challenge coming up a little later on this morning. Stick around for a jolly good time. Good morning, Christy. Yo, hey, how's it going? Mimi, yep. And listen, Brian, Jeff and Mary, hello there. Eugene and Rocky, David Supaya, hi there. Morning, morning, morning, everybody. Dusty Springfield. Wishing and hoping. Tracks, morning.

Yeah, that's devoted to you, the Everly Brothers. Hi there, good morning. Donnie Lim, welcome to the show, Donnie. And Donnie sends his morning greetings to Elvis, Lizarina Norniti, Zahara, Shirley Key, Priscilla Young and Wong, and Christiana, Chandra, Richard Goh, Agnes Poa, Jackie Ang, Tilda Francis, Rene Bhaktian, and so many more, including me. Hey, Donnie, thank you so very much, and welcome to the show, man. Jackie Ang is here early in the morning, and she's sending her greetings to her pals like me. Thank you so very much. Also, Agnes Angela, Richard Goh, Lina Loh, Norniti, Christiana, Fiona Young, Awang Idris, Robert Lee, Cheng Hawk, Man Andrew, and Donnie Lim. Smile and have a wonderful weekend. Thank you, Jackie. Thank you very much. And Fiona Young has dropped in to say, Morning, everybody. She's going to enjoy the tunes from the 50s to the 90s right here on the show. Thank you very much. And hopefully, fingers crossed, it's going to be till noon, Fiona. Yeah, thanks for dropping in so early in the morning. Agnes Angela is here with us as well. Thank you for your coffee. Looks delicious. And she's giving a shout out to me. Thank you very much to Jackie Ang, Ron Rose, Christiana, Chegu Jong, Donnie Lim, Norniti, Lizarina, Lina Loh, Caroline, Robert Lee, Putra, Borneo, Grace Key, Doreen Pasquale. Lots of love always from Agnes Angela. Yeah. And the music continues. Here's Lionel Richie. Stuck on You. We've got the World Cup update on the way. Stick around, please, if you will. Thank you very much. Good morning. Welcome to the Joyride on Tracks.

Ben, Michael Jackson on Trax FM Superstars Revisited. Hi there, good morning, welcome. Good morning, Lena Lowe, great to have you on board today. Welcome, welcome. Lena is saying it's a cold Saturday morning in Sydney. The temperature is about 9 degrees. Wow, that's good for you, because some other countries are experiencing a heat wave and you are now cool and nice, and it's 9 degrees. Wow, lucky. Now she's saying she's staying warm in bed while tuning in to Superstars Revisited with favorite DJ Albert. Oh, thank you, and it's the best thing to do. She, together with the Fab Stringers, would like to wish everybody a very happy morning, blue skies, everything nice, especially to Agnes Angela, Christiana, Eric Lee, Ihwat Ang, Chegu Jong, Donnie, Chandra, Jackie Ang, Ong Cheng Hong, and not forgetting me. Hey, thank you, Lena. Thank you so very much. Welcome to the show indeed. Party. Who else is here? Let me see. Evelyn Ng says hello to everybody. Thank you, Evelyn, for waking up so early, joining us in the show. And Tilda Francis is here to wish all happy morning, like me. Hey, thank you. Chandra, Catherine Yam, Lizarina, Donnie, Nornity, Brian, Liz, Shirley Key, and all Tracksters, happy listening, happy weekend. Tilda, thank you so very much. And Putra Borneo is here too, sending his regards to James Pingiran, Zakaria, Hukala, Nornity, Lisa, Barbara Dudu, Polymar Singh, Helen Quay, Agnes Angela, Awang Idris, Rene Bhaktia, Peter Tinker, and so many more. Putra, thank you so much, my man. Thank you very much. And let's do one more name. Richard Thomas in Ipoh says hello to everyone. Thank you, Richard. Thank you so very much. And the music continues. Jerry and the Pacemakers. Ferry across the Mersey on Tracks. Morning, everybody.

Jerry Cross to Mersey, Jerry and the Pacemakers on Trax FM. We've got the World Cup update coming up on the way. Stick around. Meanwhile, Christiana Chin is here with us. Hey there. Good morning, Christiana. Welcome. She's sending a big hello from the land below the wind to everybody, and she's listening and also watching football, multitasking this morning. I didn't know you're a big football fan, huh? Good for you, Christiana. And she's sending her love, and more love to me. Thank you to Shirley, Munn, Elvis Franklin, Donna Lim, Lisa, Lena, also Norniti, Agnes Angela, Jackie, Fiona, and all buddies listening into the show, including Grace Key. Yay, thanks, Christiana. Christiana, enjoy your football matches well, okay? Who else is here? Let me see. Awang Idris. Good morning, Awang. Welcome to the show, and great to have you on board. Awang sends his love from a cool Bintulu to everybody listening in, especially Nadia Hamid, hey, Robert Lee, me, Norniti, James Pingiran, Lizarina, Shirley Key, Joseph C, Winnie Yee, and all wonderful friends and colleagues tuning in. Hey, thank you very much, Awang Idris. Thank you. Now, music.

Okay, Shadow Dancing, Andy Gibb on Trax FM. Hey there, good morning, everybody. Welcome to the show. And we've got Narni T with us this morning, bright and early. Narni T is sending greetings from Mansion 1 in Georgetown, Penang. Whoa, lovely, lovely. And Narni T, you are going everywhere, aren't you? Fantastic. Happy holidays. Now, Narni T would like to send her regards to Elvis, to Lisa, Donnie, Awang Idris, Agnes Angela, Jackie, Tilda Francis, Fajra, Richard Goh, Grace Key, Christiana, Chegu Jong, Lina Low, and everybody else, wishing you guys a wonderful weekend. Narni T, thank you. We've got the World Cup update coming up. Going nowhere, folks. Stay with us. The Bee Gees, Morris, Robin, and Barry Gibb. Tragedy.

0: 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And this morning we have a little difference, at least for now. We've got the World Cup update with KG coming up.
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0: Take it away, KG. Thank you.
2: All right. Thank you so much, Albert. Now,
0: thank you.
2: The final round of 32 fixture, which is the final day for today, has now produced another dramatic finish with Egypt advancing to the round of 16 after defeating Australia 4-2 on penalties following a 1-1 draw. Now, this game happened much earlier today at about 3 a.m. Now, Egypt struck first through Imam Ashour in the 13th minute, putting the Faroes firmly in control. But then Australia found their way back into the contest in the 55th minute, thanks to an unfortunate own goal by Mohamed Hani, sending the match into extra time. Now, with neither side able to find a winner, the tie was decided from the penalty spot, where Egypt held their nerve to claim a 4-2 shootout victory. Now, it is a historic moment for Egypt, of course, making it to the round of 16. But they will now be facing either Argentina or Cape Verde, and that is because that game is currently still going on. It's about 42 minutes in, just a few minutes before halftime, and Argentina is currently leading. Lionel Messi has scored as of 29 minutes into the game. Now, that makes him the highest scorer so far for this entire World Cup tournament, with 7 goals to his name just within this particular World Cup. Now, that game is still going on, so we will be bringing you more updates about that at 9:30. Later on as well, we do have another game much later, and that's between Colombia and Ghana. So that is at 9 a.m., I should say, and we should bring you updates about that as well. So don't go anywhere, just stay on Trax FM so we can bring you more updates. And so it's now back to Mr. Albert.
0: Hey, thank you, KG. Thank you so much. Mm-hmm. Bye.
2: Hey,
0: later.
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3: Back in 2014, Malaysian football fans woke up to a scoreline they thought was a typo. Germany didn't just beat tournament host Brazil in the semifinals. They completely demolished them 7-1 on their own home turf. Brazil conceded 5 goals in the first 29 minutes alone.
4: And Messi! McAllister, Di Maria is the spare man! Angel Di Maria! Glorious goal!
5: 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So don't miss it!

0: Now till midday.
1: Oh, yeah, yeah. Right till midday, that's right. Albert Ng here with you. Hi there, good morning. And Lisa Rena is here with us too. Hey, hey, Lisa says the weather's fine this morning in Kuching, no problemo. And her plan, as usual, is going to be doing her brisk walking. Ah, that's wonderful. Staying healthy is everything, you know. So thank you for joining us today, Lisa Rena, as usual. And Lisa would like to send her morning greetings to her favorite people. There are many of them, and some of whom I don't have time to mention everybody. Some of whom are, ta-da, Mun Andrew, Shirley Key, Catherine Yong, Donnie, Noni T, Christiana Chin, Catherine Yam, Tila Francis, Awang Idris, Robert Lee, Susan Chu, Putra, Borneo, Agnes Angela, Chegu Jong, Kengan Rose, James Pingiran, Elvis, and so many more, including me. Hey, thank you so much, Lisa. Now, who else is here? Let me see. There are some names here, and the names are everywhere. Okay, James Luke. Good morning, James. Pleasure to have you here on board. And James wishes all a cool and beautiful Saturday morning. And, he's sending his warmest hello to all friends out there. Like, let me see. There are some names here. Elvis, Johnny Tay, Betty Quirk, Norniti, Chandra, Rina Shimamura, James Arthur, James Pingiran, Evelina Lim, Agnes Angela, Robert Kwa, Mimi Yip, Agnes Angela, Flora Karina, and so many more. Thank you, James Luke. Thank you so very much for dropping in. It's a pleasure. It's a delight to have you here with us today. Okay, who else is here? Let me see. There's Chandra Wati from Puchong. Hey, Chandra, what's up? And Chandra is waving her hands at me. I'm waving back my hands at you too. Hey, welcome. Also, a big hello to Doreen Pasquale, Renee, Lena, Caroline, Tilda, Norniti, Fiona, Mun, Donnie, and Uncle David Supaya. Enjoy a happy Saturday, everybody. Stay safe. Thank you so much, Chandra. Thank you very much. And now, more music coming up. It's a winner of the Eurovision Song Contest of the past. What year? I can't really remember. But never mind, it's a beautiful one. And Marie David, Wonderful Dream.

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Every day I love you. And on Saturdays and Sundays, I love you a little bit more. The Boyzone. Oh, yeah. Every day I love you on Tracks FM. Hey there, morning. And a very good morning to Ramanujamurti, KP, Alan Liu, Clara Wong, JR, and Angela Tay. Hello, hello, good morning. Welcome. We've got the news with Mutesh coming up at 7. I'll be back at the next hour. Stay with us, please. And get ready to jump into my Facebook page.

0: A very good morning and salam Malaysia Madani. It's bright and early on a Saturday, the 4th of July, and my name is Mutesh Chan with Prime at 7. Here are the headlines. Johor polls Prime Minister to attend 15 programs this weekend in support of PH candidates. And PH Gigabyte Internet Pledge aligns with Ministry's efforts. The Johor-Singapore Special Economic Zone, JSSEZ, is progressing according to plan and involves close cooperation between the federal and state governments. Speaking in Kuala Lumpur yesterday, Prime Minister Dato' Sri Anwar Ibrahim said that any announcement or signing related to the JSSEZ master plan must be made at the highest leadership level of both countries.
1: Dia ini projek-projek kerajaan persekutuan, kerjasama kerajaan negeri. Dan soal nak mengumumkan tanda tangan itu soal Perdana Menteri Malaysia dengan Perdana Menteri Singapura.
0: He added that an explanation regarding the matter was provided by the Ministry of Economy yesterday and the implementation of the project will proceed according to the established plan. Separately, the Prime Minister said Malaysia will maintain its position on fugitive businessman Lo Teck Joe, also known as Jolo, even amid reports that he may be among individuals considered for a possible pardon by US President Donald Trump on the country's 4th of July celebrations. He explained that any decision by the US on the matter is an internal affair, but Malaysia's stance remained unchanged. And moving on to other news, Pakatan Harapan PH Chairman Dato' Sri Anwar Ibrahim will attend 15 programs in Johor over the weekend to support 56 PH candidates for the 16th Johor state election. In a Facebook post yesterday, the Premier also issued an invitation to all Johor voters to join the programs during the weekend. Johor voters will cast their ballots on July 11th with early voting scheduled on July 7th. Meanwhile, PKR Vice President Dato' Sri Amiruddin Shariz has dismissed claims that PH manifesto for the 16th Johor state election was copied from other parties, saying it was developed by the coalition's leadership over several months. He said initiatives such as affordable housing and healthcare assistance were the result of careful planning by the PH leadership. He told reporters this after the Jelajah Johor Kedepan Undi Harapan program in Simpang Renggam last night. Meanwhile, Pakatan Harapan has launched its manifesto for the 16th Johor state election, offering 10 key commitments that focus on public welfare, economic empowerment, job opportunities, education and housing. The manifesto was launched by PKR Vice President Dato' Sri Amiruddin Shari and was formulated based on the people's current needs, as well as the feasibility of implementation should PH be given the mandate to govern Johor. The candidate for the N41 Putri Wangs' seat, Dr. Mazli Malik, said the manifesto was drafted following the engagement with various stakeholders, including the youth, who contributed ideas to shape the proposed initiatives.
2: Manifesto kita ialah Johor untuk semua, yang mana kita mensasarkan segala tekad-tekad kita ini untuk kesejahteraan rakyat Johor untuk semua. 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
0: Dr. Mazli Malik. On another note, the PH manifesto for the Johor state election, which promises gigabyte internet access and artificial intelligence for all schools in Johor by 2030, is seen as aligning with the ongoing efforts of the Communications Ministry to strengthen internet access, particularly in rural areas. Speaking in Johor Bahru yesterday, Deputy Communications Minister Tioni Ching said the objective could be achieved through close synergy involving various stakeholders, including both the state and federal governments. And now on to foreign news. The Thai government handed over compensation of 650,000 baht or about 80,000 ringgit to one of two Malaysians injured in a bomb blast in Tak Bai district on June 29th. Narathiwat Governor Boon Chai Hom Yam Yen said the Thai government deeply regrets the incident that injured the two Malaysians. They also assured that security measures will continue to be strengthened to protect both residents and tourists. Still in Thailand, the International Operational Dialogue on Countering Cyber Scams and False Criminality concluded in Bangkok with the rollout of a pioneering information sharing platform designed by Thailand to dismantle transnational cyber scam and human trafficking networks. Thachai Pittanilabot, Deputy Commissioner General of the Royal Thai Police and Director of the Anti-Trafficking in Persons Centre, said it is a centralised web application that enables participating countries to exchange data securely and efficiently without delay. Meanwhile, the personal data of about 70,000 people in Singapore was exposed in a cybersecurity incident involving an IBM managed cloud environment. The Singapore Land Authority said preliminary investigations found unauthorized access to a dataset created for the sole purpose of vendor development and testing in a cloud environment managed by IBM for the Singapore Titles Automated Registration System and Enlodgement System. Elsewhere, Peru's highest election authority officially proclaimed Keiko Fujimori president-elect on Friday, days after the conclusion of a razor-thin vote count. The formal declaration brings one of Peru's tightest leadership contests of all time to a close and ushers in the Andean nation's ninth president in a decade. The 51-year-old will succeed interim leader José María Balcázar on July 28th and govern until 2031. Meanwhile, in the US, a punishing heat wave threatened America's July 4th celebrations, World Cup matches and power grids as near-record temperatures scorched the eastern United States on Friday. According to the National Weather Service, around 160 million Americans were under either major or extreme heat warnings as the country prepared to mark the 250th anniversary of its independence. Celebrations on the National Mall, the vast lawn stretching from Congress to the Washington Monument, were partially postponed in the early afternoon on Friday because of the heat. Now we'll be back after this short message.
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0: And now on to the World Cup updates. Hossam Abdel Maguid scored the winning penalty as Egypt made history by beating a dog Australia 4-2 on penalties to reach the World Cup last 16. A tense affair in which Egypt and their off-colour captain Mohamed Salah wasted the better chances had ended 1-1 after 120 minutes in Texas. Lionel Messi's Argentina loom next for Egypt, as long as the reigning champions avoid a massive upset against tournament debutants Cape Verde in their last 32 encounter. Currently concluding the first half of the match, Argentina is leading 1-0. In the meantime, England's World Cup Large 16 match against Mexico on Sunday could be moved to an earlier kick-off time due to the risk of storms and flooding, a source close to the arrangement said. It is believed football's world governing body FIFA is holding discussions over moving the kick-off at the Estadio Azteca due to the risk of extreme weather. The match is currently scheduled to kick off at 6 p.m. local time or 8 a.m. Malaysia time, and reports in Mexico said the match could be moved to midday local time or 2 p.m. Malaysia time. Following that, Marcus Rashford said England were unfazed by the prospect of facing Mexico at the high-altitude Azteca Stadium, despite admitting the World Cup last 16 clash was a tough assignment. At 2,240 metres above sea level altitude, air is thinner at the pitch. This means each breath delivers less oxygen to the body and the ball travels faster and farther. And now before I end the bulletin, let's recap the headlines. Johor polls Prime Minister to attend 15 programs this weekend in support of PH candidates. And PH Gigabyte Internet Pledge aligns with Ministry's efforts. And that concludes Prime at 7, prepared by Aida Tahir. 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Salam Malaysia Madani. Thank you for tuning in and have a pleasant Saturday ahead.
4: Oh, yeah. Thank you, Mutesh Chan, for the news.
0: You're welcome. Good morning.
4: Welcome. Good morning. How you doing, man?
0: I'm doing good.
4: It's been a while since we last chatted, right?
0: It's been a long while.
4: Yes, it's great to have you back with us.
0: Thank you. Likewise.
4: On this Saturday morning. So, the morning started well for you, I suppose.
0: Oh, yes, it did. It started well with all the music, the good songs that you played.
4: Oh, thank you so much. Did you have your... what do you call it, Slurpee or something?
0: Oh, my smoothie.
4: And a smoothie, that's right. Did you have that this morning?
0: Yes, I've prepared my breakfast smoothie as well.
4: Lovely. Mm. You prepare it to bring it to work, or you had it at home in the morning?
0: No, I prepared it to bring it to work, yeah.
4: Okay, that's good. Because I think at about 6 o'clock, 5:30, you know, or thereabouts, it's too early for anything, right?
0: Yes, yes, yes.
4: Yeah, you don't feel... Do you feel hungry at the time? I'm just curious.
0: No.
4: You don't, right?
0: Mm-mm. Yeah. At times when I had... because sometimes I need to come in to the office earlier at about 5.
4: Oh, okay.
0: Yes.
4: Okay.
0: So I still wouldn't be able to eat anything until right about 6:30 or so.
4: Yeah.
0: Because
4: yeah.
0: it was too early by then.
4: I would suppose so, yeah. I can relate to you, man.
0: Mm.
4: Have you seen this news? A Malaysian man, okay? He's not American or Spanish or anywhere else, but Malaysian man... He was looking for work, right?
0: Mm-hmm.
4: And then all of a sudden, he found 2.4 million ringgit in his bank account.
0: How?
4: I don't know. Some mistake somewhere.
0: How did that happen?
4: Exactly. You know, now my question is, what would you do if suddenly you find so much money in your bank account? Would you report to the bank, or report to the police, or just go on a quiet holiday for a long, long time? What would you do?
0: I shall not answer that on air.
4: You already answered, my friend.
0: Okay, why didn't thank I find you for your this answer. Large amount when I was job hunting?
4: That's what everybody's asking, you know. Commenting on the thread, you know.
0: Right.
4: What happened? Why didn't such good news happen to me?
0: You know? Yes.
4: But instead he panicked.
0: Okay.
4: Our friend panicked.
0: Oh, okay. And he reported it to the authorities?
4: I suppose he did, yes.
0: Mm. We don't know what happened to him after that.
4: Yeah.
0: Okay, cool.
4: Yeah.
0: He must have gone on a holiday then.
4: Yeah, long, long holiday, never to be seen again. Okay, I'll talk to you soon, man.
0: Oh, well.
4: You take
0: all
4: care.
0: Right. All right,
4: bye. Mutesh Chan with the news and our little conversation on tracks. It's time now for our history lesson.
3: Today in History, powered by IRA. On this day in 1969, Malaysia and Mitsubishi Shoji Kaisha Limited signed an agreement to build a satellite station in Kuantan, Pahang. Malaysia was represented by Mr. Chu Kampok, Director of Telecommunications Malaysia, while Mitsubishi was represented by Mr. Eiji Yokoyama, Director of Mitsubishi for the Southeast Asian region. Through the construction of the station, Malaysia would be able to expand its telecommunications network via satellites over the Indian Ocean in cooperation with countries such as Britain, Australia, Japan, East and West Pakistan, India, and Indonesia. The satellite station would also be capable of receiving and transmitting television broadcasts from overseas.
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Oh, yeah. Good morning, everybody. Welcome to Superstars Revisited, happening right here on Trax FM. I'm going to be here till noon with your amazing favorite songs, plus, of course, the games and the fun and everything else. So stay tuned for a jolly good time. Mrs. Ho in USJ, hi. Good morning to you. Here's the Bee Gees. Words. On Trax. 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

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Hi there, good morning, 7:24. Okay, it's time to jump into my Facebook page. It's now a hive of activities, really, seriously. So many people already here. Good on ya. And right now, we're going to welcome the first three listeners to get through the Trax gate. Now, you need very fast fingers to do that. I've actually captured the top three reel already. I'll be posting it soon. In the meantime, let's welcome the top three. Ah, here we go. Number one, the gold medalist. Ladies and gentlemen. Oh, yes. Let's welcome Mun Andrew, number one gold medalist. Congratulations. Well done, Mun. And Mun says, from the first light in the early morning to the last note till noon, Superstars Revisited keeps us in tune with your melodic voice that follows with our favorite songs. Oh, lovely. I love that. Thank you for that sentiment, Mun. Thank you. Good morning to you. And Mun sends his love and hugs to Sister Winnie Yee, Brother Yi Huat Ang, and friends Christiana, Lizarina, Elvis Franklin, Grace Key, Chandra Wati, Awang Idris, Catherine Yam, Fiona Yong, Priscilla Yong, Richard Goh, and so many others. Thank you, Mun, for dropping in. Thank you. Congratulations. Well done, number one. And now for number two. Yes, in second place, the silver medalist. Ladies and gentlemen, I give you... Stand by. Priscilla Yong. Hi, Priscilla. Welcome. You're number two this week, or rather this Saturday. Amazing. Thank you so very much. And Priscilla sends her love and hugs to Winnie Yee, Robert Lee, Elvis, Mun, Donnie, Chegu Jong, Dorian Pasquale, Fiona Yong, Cheng Hong, Rene Bhaktia, Terry Yeo, Awang Idris, Catherine Yam, and so many more. Thank you, Priscilla Yong. Congratulations. Well done. You are the silver medalist. And now for the bronze medalist. Who could it be? Let's find out. I give you Richard Goh. Congratulations, you're number three. Welcome to the show, Richard, from the historical city of Malacca. And Richard would like to send his love to all friends out there, especially me. Thank you to Mai Chi, Mun, Elizabeth Liu, Eric Goh, Donna Lim, Jackie Ang, Evelyn Lim, Norniti, Joel Jaraj, Betty Quirk, Liz and Brian, Catherine Lau, and members of the Fab Swingers. Thanks. And you are, of course, number three. Thank you, Richard. Thank you so very much. Okay, let's see. There are some other names on the list. And we have Winnie Yee. Hey, hey. Good morning, Winnie. Winnie Yee sends Saturday morning greetings from a fine morning in Cebu with warm wishes and hugs to favorite DJ Albert. Oh, thank you. To Brother Mun. Also, let's see. Priscilla Yong and Wong. Chegu Jong. Robert Lee. Cheng Hock. Awang Idris. Caroline. Shelly Key. Rina Shimamura, Fiona Yong, Grace Key, Betty Quirk, and so many more. Winnie, thank you so very much for dropping in. Party, party, party, party. Vivo, hey, good morning, Vivo. Vivo is sending very warm Saturday vibes to friends like me. Hey, thank you. And also Robert Lee, Terry Yeo, Fiona Yong, Macy Jenny, Lee Man Hui, Grace Key, Catherine Yong, Betty Quirk, Rina Shimamura, Helen Quay, Liz and Brian, Melissa Siracord, and everybody else. Thank you, Vivo. Elvis Franklin is here too, and he sends his love to me. Thank you to friends Jennifer Lau, Red FM DJ extraordinaire, Mun, Noraniti, Rina Shimamura, Donnie, Lisa Rina, Priscilla Yong, Ann Diaz, Doreen Pasquale, Catherine Yam, Christiana Chin, Dolce Smith, and Macy Jenny, not forgetting Fiona Yong and Zulkifli Mohamed Ariz. Okay, one more name here and that's all I have. Then I've got to refresh the page and find out who
are the rest of the folks out there in my Facebook page, okay? Catherine Yam. Hey, good morning, Catherine. Welcome. She's sending her love and hugs to me. Thank you. To John M. Ting. Irene Yam. Oh, so Catherine Yong, Shirley Key, Mana Andrew, Elvis Franklin, Fiona Yong, Priscilla Yong. Who else? Let's see. Awang, James Pingiran, Tila Francis, Christiana Chin, Helen Kuei, KP, Lee Man Hui, Lizarina, Noraniti, and so many, many, many, many more. Thank you, Catherine Yam. Thank you. Let's party. Victor Willis. Rest in peace, brother. Here's the Village People.

0: You there. Yes, you with the leftovers. Well, guess what? In your fridge, a silent killer lurks. It's not a monster. It's not a curse. It's that weak old curry about to make things worse. Sniff it, check it. When in doubt, throw it. Remember, cook it like the sun and chill it like the Arctic. And always wash those hands. Choose wisely, food warriors. Stay healthy. Eat happy. Om nom nom nom nom.
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Beautiful, beautiful. Honesty, Billy Joel, a karaoke favorite of many, and one of them is me, actually, yes. Hi, good morning, everybody. Welcome to the show. We are like 5 minutes to eight. Good morning. Welcome to the show on a Saturday morning, no less, the 4th of July, 2026. Okay, I've refreshed my Facebook page, and let's very quickly see who else I'm here. I see on my page right now, on my screen rather, is Doreen Pasquale. Hi, Doreen, welcome. She's sending her love this morning to me. Thank you so very much to the Fab Swingers. Also to Elizabeth, Chandra, Elvisim, Robert, Shaliki, Mun, Chegu Jong, Agnes and Gladys Poor, Christiana, Evelina, Melissa, Fiona, Priscilla Young, Winnie Yi, Lee Manhui, Awang Idris, and so many more. Thank you, Doreen Pasquale. Thank you so very much for dropping in. And Dolly Ann is here waving at everybody. Enjoy a great weekend. You too, Dolly. You too. Indu Kanowit, hi there. Good morning. And Helen Quay sends greetings from a fine morning in Miri. Anne Diaz, hey, good morning, Anne. And says, morning, Albert. Is the weekend affair with you again? Yes. Thank you so much for dropping in, Anne. And says, simply wonderful. Hello, pals. Robert Lee, Elvis Franklin, Shirley Key, Christiana Chin, Catherine Young, Fiona Young, Mun Andrew, the Fab Swingers, and everybody else. Hey, gals, she asks, who was your teenage crush, huh? It was David Cassidy for her, she says. She looked forward to watching him on the Partridge Family TV show every week. What about you guys? Did you have a teenage crush, huh? Me, I actually, to tell the truth, I had many. And one of them was this girl called Glynis O'Connor. I'm not sure whether you've seen the movie Jeremy or not. It's not really a blockbuster, but it was playing at one time. I caught it, and that girl was like so charming. Glynis O'Connor. There you go. Okay. Thanks, Andy. Yes. Ting Moy Ng. Hello. Good morning. Renee Bhaktia says, morning, everybody. Have fun. Thank you. You have fun too. Okay. Ambrose Lai. Good morning. Sorcery B saying good morning to me, right back at ya. To Janet Low, Lawrence Leong, Karina Leong, Wendy Low, and Marcus Lai, Patrick Low, and Wong Mei Mei. Yeah, Fiona Young is here too. Hey, Fiona, waving her hands from KB to everybody listening in, especially Sister Shirley Key, Brother Mun, Elvis Franklin, Fukun Chin, Catherine Young, Priscilla Young and Wong, Catherine Yam, Ihuan Ang, Eric Go, Vivo, James Pingiran, Terrio, Mike Chi, etc., etc. Thank you very much for dropping in, Fiona Young. Party, party, party, and hopefully till noon, okay? And I'm quite sure you're looking forward to the Mystery Sound Challenge. We've got a rather interesting sound, and I promise, it's not going to be hard, okay? It's going to be quite easy, actually. It's something you do every day. More on that coming soon, okay? Dave Clark 5. Good old rock and roll. Morning, everybody.